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2: I'm pro-Trump conservative Republican Mike Beltran. 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Now I'm running for Congress to pass Trump's agenda, lower rising costs, and deport violent illegal aliens. I'm 100% pro-life. 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I'm pro-Trump conservative Republican Mike Beltran, candidate for Congress, and I approve this message.
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2: 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Congress had failed to provide promised pay, and some considered using the Army's power to force the government's hand. George Washington understood their frustration, but he also knew the liberty they had fought to win could be destroyed by the very army that secured it. Washington confronted his officers and urged them to choose honor, patience, and loyalty to the Republic over rebellion. He could have used their anger to increase his own power. 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Character asks what duty requires. Washington's lesson still stands. 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
5: With SRN News, I'm Mary Rose. Democratic socialists are racking up wins in Democratic primaries by claiming to represent working class Americans. But a closer look...

0: I'm pro-Trump conservative Republican Mike Beltran. When some Republicans turned their back on President Trump, I stood firm and endorsed President Trump. Now I'm running for Congress to pass Trump's agenda, lower rising costs, and deport violent illegal aliens. I'm 100% pro-life. You can always count on me to stand strong for our conservative values and have President Trump's back once again. I'm pro-Trump conservative Republican Mike Beltran, candidate for Congress, and I approve this message.
1: Paid for by Mike Beltran for Congress.
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6: With SRN News, I'm Jason Walker. President Trump ordering the Pentagon to scale back planned joint military exercises with South Korea. Explaining the decision, he says the government in Seoul had declined to declare and help to denuclearize Iran. And he cited his good relationship with the North Korean leader. Hurricane Lala has skirted Hawaii's Big Island without making land.

0: rainfall, and it is starting to weaken after hitting the region with strong winds and drenching rain. Eye of the storm passed the island's southern tip without making landfall. And officials in Indiana say at least 7 people have died during several days of very heavy rain and historic flooding. Victims include a small child as well as 6 adults. This is SRN News.
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5: Overnight will be mainly clear with a low of 80 degrees. On Monday, expect mostly sunny skies with a high of 94 degrees. Monday night will be clear to partly cloudy, staying warm and humid with a low of 81. Tuesday is set to be humid with a mix of sunshine and a few clouds, along with a chance of a thunderstorm in some areas during the afternoon. The temperature will reach a high of 93 degrees. That's your AccuWeather forecast. I'm meteorologist Jason Caterina for AM 860, The Answer.
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8: Good morning, everyone. This is Greg Ellie of Prosperity Group, and welcome to the My Money is Safe show. And we talk about safe money strategies that can help further your retirement, all insulated from protection from the stock market risk, but using the stock market in a calculated way to get you better returns than normally would be with the current interest rates, because we get you a reasonable rate of return. Now, folks, you can reach us at 1-800-297-5755. In the Greenville area, this show is a half hour on iHeartRadio, and we're also on WFLA in the Tampa Bay area, and also Salem Broadcasting in the Tampa, Sarasota area. So welcome to the show today, and we're talking about how your money can be safe. One of the things that we're talking about right now that's a great opportunity is that retirees not only can, but should use inflation to further their accounts. What do I mean by that? We have opportunities right now that allow you to add close to 30% to your money upfront immediately into your account. Upfront and immediately into your account. That's 3 to 4 years of returns with a current CD. And it's actually more than that. It's about 5 years of return because of the fact that you're able to get a return on your money So if the account simply did 4%, then you're going to average 7 to 8% on your money over a 10-year period. So these are accounts that can significantly put you in a better position. So this is crucial, because what we're doing is we're actually using inflation to your advantage. That's right. Now, look, we're all paying for inflation, because inflation, in essence, is a tax. So when you're talking about inflation, it is truly a tax. So what do I mean by that? It means that you are getting taxed, because you're getting taxed at the grocery store. You're getting it on your light bill. You're getting it on your real estate. And so it's a tax any way you cut it. So what we're doing is we're using inflation to our advantage, okay? We're using it to our advantage, which I believe is very, very important for us to do, and we can help you with that. So what am I talking about? Let's say you've got $100,000 with a bank CD right now, earning 4.2%. You feel, wow, I'm doing pretty good. Well, let's see what you're really earning. If that CD is called non-qualified money or non-IRA money, then what that means is that you are paying tax on that 4.4%. So if you're in a 25% tax bracket, right, you're taking 1.1% off the top. So that means you're getting 3.3%. Now, if you throw in the rate of inflation, what is the true rate of inflation? It's close to 16%. That means you're losing about $6,000 to $7,000 on your 4% CD in terms of purchasing power. So hold that thought. I want to welcome Patty Janes. Patty, how are you doing?
9: I'm doing great, Greg. 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I hope everyone else is doing well. 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
8: 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Click on the My Money is Safe show and you watch our shows. They're titled. So, you know, Patty, the thing that gets me, I had clients in the 1990s that I said, I'm going to put you into an account that'll lock you in. I got a client that locked in at 12% for 10 years.
9: Wow.
8: 12% for 10 years. We got other clients we locked in at 8% for 16 years. So these are opportunities that exist. And that's what we're offering our clients right now. Because look, if I have $1 million and let's say I have $1 million, my account's worth, let's say it's worth $1.3 million, but I scrape off the winners and losers and I settle with $1 million and I still have the other $300,000, but I'm manipulating taxes. Well, with this account, we're adding almost $300,000 to the person's account day one.
9: That's excellent.
8: Day one. This is an opportunity that this is actually the highest opportunity I've ever seen.
9: We do have some really phenomenal opportunities that enable clients to lock in those gains and to ensure that they can average over the next 10 years those rates.
8: It's absolutely true. And I would really highly recommend people, if you would want to find out, you can email us at info@mymoneyissafe.com, info@mymoneyissafe.com. Any of our clients that are listening right now, feel free to call us. I'm going to be reaching out to people right now, because there's truly an opportunity to help people in a tremendous way, folks. Our own clients that are not our clients that maybe want to look at these opportunities that can add a significant amount of money into these accounts. And it can really position them in a good way. Patty, a lot of people have income riders. We probably need to do a show on income riders. Income riders are a great tool, but there's also some that are not very good. And I took an income rider for a company that we used to use quite a bit. Mm. And we discovered, based on their history, that it's not what we thought it was. So we helped all of our clients get in a great position, the client was able to trigger $50,000 a year and never stop getting payment. But guess what, Patty? He ran out of money out of this account that's worth $700,000. He ran out of money in, what's the term I'm looking at? He ran out of money at 88 years old, okay? With this new account that's adding 20, because of his age, it's adding 27% into his account. He's able to take $10,000 a year more income, $60,000 a year. And at 90 years old, when he ran out of money with the old account, he's still got $300,000 left in the account. Which one's better?
9: I mean, let me think a moment.
8: So what we're saying, folks, maybe you're taking income out of your account and you figure, oh, I'm good. I don't need to worry about it. Everything is fine. You might be surprised to see that you could not only give yourself an income raise, but make the money last a lot longer, all without risk. So again, if you want to find out about this, give us a call at 1-800-297-5755. Or you can email us at info@mymoneyissafe.com, or you can go to our website, which is mymoneyissafe.com. Patty, this is truly an opportunity for clients that want to rescue their accounts. But here's the problem. They might not even know they have a problem. They may not even realize they have a problem. But upon analysis that we can do for these accounts, that they would be shocked. So I highly recommend that you call folks and take advantage of this.
9: Absolutely. We would love to talk with you. And if you, like Greg said, even if you have already triggered your income, there is a possibility, because we have helped a lot of our clients that had already triggered income, put them in a better position.
8: Well, I mean, to me, this is a huge opportunity.
9: So it is a huge opportunity.
8: We're letting inflation give you a bump. That's what we're doing. We're taking advantage of inflation right now. Now, these accounts won't be around, I don't believe, too long. I don't see companies extending that long unless rates rise. And I don't see that happening long term. I think if they do, we've got a lot worse problems. And here's the interesting things, Patty, is that there are people right now, I'm listening to Peter Schiff, I'm listening to Robert Kiyosaki, Warren Buffett. Mm. Warren Buffett has likened the market to a roulette table.
9: Wow.
8: This is Warren Buffett. And he's all in cash right now. He's all in cash.
9: What does that tell you?
8: I don't know. You know, when you find somebody who's successful, you should pay attention to their success.
9: Exactly.
8: And see if you can learn from it. But he is warning that this market is overvalued. Everybody knows it's overvalued because it's predicated on what? It's predicated on the government printing money.
9: Totally.
8: That's what's driven this market. I do think President Trump's policies have been more bullish than they've been bearish, even with the tariffs. The problem, and this is the flaw in his policies, whether you like them or not, and I've been a fan, so I'm not going to hide that from anyone. If anybody has a problem with that, I'm sorry. You don't have to call. But if you want to call, you can learn something. Okay. Here's what I'm getting at. The problem is it's still inflationary because he's not getting the drop of interest rates that he wants. Mm-mm. And the big, beautiful bill costs a lot of money. And the money that they are doing now, they're still spending money. So although we're taking two steps forward, we're still taking one step backward. Now, before we were taking three steps backwards. So it's better.
9: The tide is turning.
8: The tide is turning. But we need to take advantage of how we can make, the opportunity that we can do this. So, folks, this is really important that you understand what's available to you. And that's crucial. What's available to you. So, again, call us at 1-800-297-5755. 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
14: I'm pro-Trump conservative Republican Mike Beltran. When some Republicans turned their back on President Trump, I stood firm and endorsed President Trump. Now I'm running for Congress to pass Trump's agenda, lower rising costs, and deport violent illegal aliens. I'm 100% pro-life. You can always count on me to stand strong for our conservative values and have President Trump's back once again. I'm pro-Trump conservative Republican Mike Beltran, candidate for Congress, and I approve this message.
15: Paid for by Mike Beltran for Congress.

0: Man turns from sin. Welcome back, listeners. This is Greg Elliott of Prosperity Group. The song that you heard was sung by yours truly. I sang that in 1990, and it's called Somewhere It's Snowing. Beautiful song. And it says that Jesus makes your sins as white as snow. And although we're very opposite to the snow right now, in South Carolina, it's going to be close to 100 degrees. And I think Florida's a little cooler than South Carolina right now. But maybe we have a little bit of a winter in August. So usually it's or Christmas in July. So we'll just say Christmas in August. So, Patty, you know, we're talking about opportunities for clients right now that they can profit on these accounts. They can really position themselves. I can't stress enough. I mean, I'm doing this to my own accounts. Add 30% to my own account. Why not? Why wouldn't I do that? I mean, it just makes perfect sense. So this is what folks can do. You know, I know a lot of people are traveling and hopefully they're listening, but folks, give us a call, 1-800-297-5755. Go to our website. Go to mymoneyissafe.com. You can click on and watch our television shows, the My Money is Safe show, and where we talk about strategies like this. This is very important. So take advantage of these type of strategies. It's really important.
1: Like you said, they can use it to lock in the gains. One thing that you haven't addressed today that you do talk about often is making that money tax-free.
0: Oh, yeah.
1: Using an opportunity like this to do that even.
0: Well, that's a good point. So let's say somebody's got $500,000. They add 30%. That's $150,000. They could take that over a 3-year period. And then if they wanted to add 100,000, 50 and 50, they could create close to $1 million of net worth on a tax-free basis to their account using our P-SLIP strategy. That's P-SLIP. So this is important that people take this into consideration. I mean, to me, adding 30% to my money gives me options. Mm-hmm. I can do Roth conversions, right? I've got enough to pay the tax on the Roth
1: conversion. Exactly. Say, because the other strategy, the P-SLIP, there are qualifications, be it health, age, et cetera.
0: Right. You got to qualify.
1: Need to qualify. Say you don't. Say you've had health incidences, et cetera, but you have time to do the Rothing strategy. Then you could use that bonus to, you know, to convert your account to a Roth and make your money tax-free. Is it as attractive as the P-SLIP? No, but it is still more attractive than paying Uncle Sam more in taxes than what your account is actually valued at.
0: Yeah. Oh, without a doubt. Without a doubt.
1: It's your theory of paying taxes on the seed and not the harvest.
0: Yeah, exactly. No, absolutely. And so this is what we're able to do for folks. And this is crucial. It really is crucial that people take advantage of these type of accounts. I can't stress this enough. So, you know, this is what we can do, folks. We can help you with all of this stuff.
1: Exactly. And this is real money into your pocket.
0: Yeah.
1: It's not one of those bonuses that goes to pie in the sky. It is actually real. It increases the value of your account day one, and your growth is then predicated on that dollar value. So instead of 100,000, you'd have right at 130,000, and that growth is based on that, not 100,000.
0: Right, right. And yeah, so you're compounding.
1: Exactly.
0: You are compounding.
1: Compounding and time value of money, two of the greatest factors in increasing your wealth.
0: Yeah. No, absolutely. So this is something that we can look at, folks, and we can help you with. So it's really, really important that you understand what your opportunities and what your options are, folks. You know, this is important. This is something that you can do, but it's a way to hedge yourself against inflation. It really is.
1: Exactly. And it's time to do that, especially during a point when those that have shown how to make money in the market are not even participating in the market right now.
0: Yeah, they're not. And this is what they could do. They could take advantage of this. So it's truly important, folks, that you take advantage of this. So I don't know, Patty, I've not seen an opportunity like this before. And it's crucial to understand and say, okay, what am I doing with my money right now? What am I doing with my money? What's the best thing that I can do with my money?
1: Why not make money with your money?
0: Yeah.
1: Who would have thought?
0: Yeah. Safely.
1: Exactly. Safely make money with your money.
0: Yeah.
1: Especially you want your money to work all the time. But when you're not working, you really need your money to work for you.
0: Right. Right. Because again, retirement means we're no longer employed. You know, we are no longer employed.
1: So you need your money to work overtime.
0: So true. So true. So these are things that people can do. And that's what we're saying. Take advantage of these particular strategies, and it'll certainly be worth it. It certainly will be worth it. So these are things that people can do. I don't know, Patty. You know, I'm always excited to see opportunities of, you know, what happens, what people can do on their accounts. And, but I haven't seen an opportunity like this, you know, ever.
1: Exactly.
0: So it's certainly worth considering. It really is.
1: We can help you to guarantee your income, because retirement isn't just about your account value, but what is that account value giving you?
0: Right. Yeah, exactly.
1: Is it giving you what? Is it giving you the most for your money? No pun intended. Is it giving you the income that you need?
0: So let me give a call to action to our listeners right now. Okay, let me be very clear. If you have an income rider, okay, which means you've got a rider that says you have guaranteed income that you cannot outlive, and you think you're all set with your money, okay, you might have a pleasant surprise and realize that you could get more out of your account than you're currently getting, number one. So this is definitely worth a conversation to say, hey, how do we position ourselves? What should we do with our accounts right now? How do we take advantage of this inflation? Okay. You know, inflation is taking advantage of us. We want to take advantage of inflation.
1: Right.
0: That's what's crucial.
1: Absolutely.
0: So, you know, what can I say? This is truly an opportunity. You know, we're calling our clients. We're looking at this from all of our clients' vantage points and saying, hey, this is a great opportunity where we can help you.
1: Absolutely. A retirement plan should not only work when everything goes right. A retirement plan should be able to take advantage or protect you from any downturn, et cetera. The goal isn't simply to retire with the big account, but to create an income strategy that can sustain any of those inconsistencies. Sustain.
0: Yeah. Yeah. No, I agree wholeheartedly. And this is a significant amount of money. I mean, that's one third. So let's look at something like that. Let's say somebody's got $1 million and they want to draw, let me just pick a number. Let's say they want to draw $65,000 a year from their $1 million. Mm-hmm. We should be able to get them that way, and they barely touch their principal. Now you throw in this account where we add $300,000. That's 5 years of income that was added to their account.
1: Wow.
0: That's way better than where they were at before. So this is the opportunity that we have to help you. And this is truly an opportunity to help. And that's what I can say. So folks, call us at 1-800-297-5755. Now the show's winding down for the iHeart listeners in Greenville, South Carolina, but our listeners in Sarasota and Florida, we're finishing up the first half of the show, and then we'll continue. I want to remind our listeners right now that you can watch our television show by going to mymoneyissafe.com and look at the television shows that we have. You can see what we're about and what we talk about. 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We try to give good, positive information on what's going on. So that's what we try to do. 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Patty, any closing thoughts on this segment right now? I mean, we're covering a lot, but I think this is really an opportunity that clients, you know, we need to talk to them.
1: I just stress that don't let a simple idea seem insignificant.
0: Yeah.
1: Because this is very simple, but it is a huge opportunity. If you are not able to take advantage of it for whatever reasons, but you know someone that is, I just ask you to please refer them over to us. We would love to talk to them. And even if you don't think you can take advantage, you know, it's like if you have a knee ache, you're not going to diagnose yourself. You'll go to the doctor and let him diagnose you.
0: Right.
1: So we encourage you to reach out to us, call us. We'd love to sit down and talk to you and see what we could put together for you and your loved ones.
0: Yeah, absolutely. Folks, this is the time to step up and put up, because right now this is your money. This is your retirement. 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
1: With SRN News, I'm Jason Walker. Rescue teams in eastern Indonesia have recovered six more bodies in the wake of that 7.7 earthquake. Authorities say the death toll is now 53. Authorities also say some 900 homes were destroyed, 400 more damaged, 5,000 people forced into temporary shelters. Firefighters still have their hands full in England and France, battling numerous wildfires amid record-breaking heat. Thousands have been forced to evacuate. In the meantime, while it is still hot in the region, forecasters say there could be a let-up to the brutal heat by mid-late week. More primaries coming up Tuesday. Voters will be heading to the polls in Alaska, Florida, also Wyoming. Well, they named an operation after him, but he was also one of the great pitchers. Tommy John, dead at 83. SRN News.
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3: And Bob Enriquez, your Hillsborough County property appraiser, says watch your mail for an important trim notice to review your property's value, confirm exemptions, and report changes before November's tax bill comes due.
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5: I'm pro-Trump conservative Republican Mike Beltran. 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I'm pro-Trump conservative Republican Mike Beltran, candidate for Congress, and I approve this message.
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3: Bob Enriquez, your Hillsborough County property appraiser, says watch your mail for an important trim notice to review your property's value, confirm exemptions, and report changes before November's tax bill comes due.
11: Overnight will be mainly clear with a low of 80. On Monday, expect mostly sunny skies with a high of 94. Monday night will be clear to partly cloudy, staying warm and humid with a low of 81. Tuesday will be humid with a mix of sunshine and a few clouds, possibly seeing a thunderstorm in some areas during the afternoon. The high for Tuesday will be 93. That's your AccuWeather forecast. I'm meteorologist Jason Caterina for AM 860, The Answer.

0: Welcome back, listeners. This is Greg Ellie of Prosperity Group. I'm here with Patty James, and we are sitting here talking about how you can use inflation to enhance your retirement right now. That's right. There's a positive aspect of inflation. That positive aspect is that it's driven the interest rates a little bit higher. Now, most people think when interest rates are higher, it's, oh, CDs are great. But I've got some numbers that I'll pull up in a few minutes to go over what the true rate of inflation is, and you will be shocked by what we tell you and what we've done, and you know what we've done researching. So it's incumbent on you to protect yourself, because here's the danger. If inflation is up, what happens if the market takes a 40% hit? How's that going to affect you? Inflation is not going to drop when the market takes a hit. And it's not when, it's not if, it's when. It is coming. It is overvalued. Now, I'm not saying don't use the market. Market's been very profitable. We've had the longest 18-year bull run. I thought it was going to come to an end, honestly, 10 years ago. It didn't happen. Market cycles are out through the window. And the reason is because these cycles have been done away with because government just prints more and more money. At some point, the bubble's going to burst. So are you positioned for that? Are you positioned for that? So when I mean, are you positioned for that? I'm saying, can you afford a 40% hit? See, people are desensitized because we're seeing 2,000 point swings when years ago they used to be records. And so people are desensitized to it. And when this thing starts going down, it's going to start going down. I'm talking about an account you can put 30% into your money and your money's locked in. You're not going to lose any money because of the market. And I do believe the next correction is going to be global. I really do. We have indicators, leading indicators. Gold hitting record highs is an indicator of a market correction. It's happened historically since before Christ. Okay? Literally, this is what's happening. It's an indicator. So, you know, I've been up 300% on my gold and silver. Not a bad return. So what do you do with that? Hang on to it, watch it go down, or do you utilize it? Well, I'm utilizing it. Because if I win, I like to take advantage of my winnings. And if I lose, if there's a tax advantage, I can strategically position myself. But at the end of the day, I like Warren Buffett's philosophy. Rule number one of retirement strategies is don't lose money. Okay? Rule number two is see rule number one. So that means don't lose money and don't lose money. So what we're talking about is we can cut your losses right off the bat. And I'm spending a lot of time reiterating this because I think people have grown complacent because of how successful the market has gone, and they're not looking at reallocation opportunities. This is the perfect time. You want to sell high and buy low. So this is the opportunity that exists. Patty, any thoughts on what I'm talking about?
1: Yes, I just have one question that we hear a lot from prospects and new clients that come into our company. And that is that they have been told by their current advisors that the market's going to come back. And it's only going to take a few months.
0: Right.
1: You know, 3 to 4 months. I think the longest I heard from one client that they were told it was going to be 6 months. That they would be fine. We hear statements that exaggerate, that go all the way from, you know, you'll be fine, give it 3 to 4 months, 6 months, to don't worry about it. Don't look at your statements. Everything's fine. You can take that.
0: Let me add something. Many of these advisors telling things to the clients weren't even adults when the market corrected.
1: It's so funny.
0: I mean, seriously, they weren't even adults. How old were they in 2008? So let's say they're 30 years old, right? 20 years ago, they were 10. I don't think they have a grid for that.
1: It's funny you said that. I actually met with one gentleman who actually said the exact same thing, but differently. What he said to me, he said, and I guess this is one time where I appreciate being older. Mm-hmm. He said, the thing I like talking to you is that you've been through it. Right. Now, people, I'm not talking about the Great Depression. I'm talking about in 2007 and 2008, okay? But he said, these people that are telling me that not to worry about it, that it will be back in X amount of time, et cetera. He said they weren't even adults when that was going on.
0: So Patty, the rule of thumb, except all the rules of thumbs have been out the window, at least for the last few years.
1: Right.
0: The rule of thumb is that a bear market lasts 25% longer than a bull market. So that means that if we had a bear market following the rules of this, that's 24 years. Guess what?
1: It's crazy.
0: Here's what's odd about that number, Patty.
1: What is that?
0: Do you know what that 24 years represents? How long it took for the market to come back after the Great Depression.
1: Wow.
0: History has a funny way of repeating itself.
1: It does it not?
0: So if we have an 18-year bull run and we go into a depression, then what? Now, if a depression happens, the people that are prepared will prosper. Many people will prosper. The average person that's doing a buy and hold strategy that's just looking, I mean, some of the folks aren't even looking at their statements,
1: They aren't, and they've been told not to.
0: which is insane. Pure insanity. So this is really an opportunity to help people, folks, that we can take advantage of. That's all I can say. We can totally take advantage of this.
1: Absolutely. There are those of you that can afford to take a portion of your monies and make them safe and leave some in the market for the potential of an upswing. But there are also those of you that are right at retirement that need every bit of that to work for you in your retirement that really should not do that. And
0: Yeah.
1: that's something that we could sit down with you and determine with you, what portion do you leave in the market? What portion do you take out? And it is so funny. I met with some people the other week, and the question to them was, and they had what is a nice, considered a nice amount of money. How much can you afford to lose? And their answer, none.
0: No, but that's always the answer.
1: Thank you.
0: But again, look, folks, we're being very real with you, very straightforward. Patty and I are both at retirement age. We've just chosen not to retire. But the reality is we're living the same stuff that our clients are living. And if that has any value to, if it has any merit of what we're saying, if it makes sense, give us a call at 800-297-5755. That's 1-800-297-5755. If you want to email us, I'd love to get your emails and input on what we talked about today. 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Now, this is truly, truly important, what we're saying. And this is a really an opportunity that could be, it could have a pivotal effect on your life going forward for the next 10 years. If you took advantage of some of these opportunities that we're talking about, folks, it could be really pivotal because something is brewing. And I mean, just look at what's happening. Look at this back and forth with the war. Look at the gridlock that we have in Congress. Look at the debt. We are almost at 40 trillion. I think we'll probably hit 40 trillion within the next 2 to 3 months. We'll hit 40 trillion in debt. And it's not going away. And unless the interest rates drop, that interest on the debt is basically bankrupting a system. There are safeguards. We can help you with the safeguards and help you with prospering where you're at.
1: Absolutely. And not only locking in those gains, what if you are one of those that wants to have your cake and eat it too?
0: Yeah.
1: What if you are one of those that wants to be greedy, but you also want to be safe?
0: Yeah.
1: This account or these accounts could help you do that. These accounts, if you have $1 million in a 401k, all
0: Right.
1: right, you could take out, say, 800,000, get one of these. Leave that bonus could be your play money,
0: Right.
1: okay? Enable you then to make your account intact and whole on the other side and still leave money in there for to see what happens. That what if?
0: Patty, I'm a big believer in rebalancing and the rule of 100. Okay. So think about this. If I could add that much infusion to my capital, why wouldn't I?
1: Why wouldn't you?
0: I mean, it just makes sense. Folks, you can reach us at 1-800-297-5755. 1-800-297-5755. All right. And you can email us at info@mymoneyissafe.com. Watch our television show. 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All right. We are almost out of time this segment. I want to ID our listeners at WFLA. Thank you for tuning in. Give us a call. Salem Broadcasting, thank you so much for tuning in. iHeart Truth Network. Look forward to hearing from you. We'll be right back.

0: Ladies and gentlemen, we are talking today about inflation opportunities, how you can actually use inflation for your benefit. 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
1: I'm pro-Trump conservative Republican Mike Beltran. 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I'm pro-Trump conservative Republican Mike Beltran, candidate for Congress, and I approve this message.
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0: Welcome back, listeners. The song that you heard is a song called We've Got the Music. That was the title track to our project, We've Got the Music. The song was written by Randy Estelle, the late Randy Estelle, who is a great concert pianist, contemporary Christian, a recording artist, and also a pastor in the Bradenton, Sarasota area. Unfortunately, he died right around the time of COVID at much too young an age, but I appreciate my relationship with Randy and his wife. And so, folks, we are talking to you today about how you can profit from inflation, how you can use inflation to enhance your retirement. We've covered a lot of different subjects about this, and right now is truly an opportunity that I think you should at least give us a call and see if we can help you. Any of our team members, you call our team, we will help you with this tremendously. And I believe this is really a golden opportunity to help you. So let us help you and let us see if we can position your accounts. This is a real opportunity. This is real money. I would highly recommend that you give us a call at 800-297-5755. This is exciting. I'm reviewing my own accounts right now. I'm reviewing my own accounts to see if there's an opportunity to increase the value of the money. All right. Because guess what? There is a correction coming. And I feel like Noah, right? For 100 years, Noah said, hey, it's going to rain. God said, it's going to rain. I need to build an ark. And they thought he was crazy. I feel like Noah because I've been talking about this for 10 years and right. Stuck on an 18-year bull run. But market cycles, nobody talks about market cycles anymore. What is that? Dollar cost averaging? What's that? It's just up, up, up. But yet, if you look at that graph, JP Morgan put on there and said, this is unsustainable, a vertical upwards trend. Now, with a lot of volatility.
1: Right.
0: So a lot of the gains are not what people think because you're making up your losses. When you have a 2,000 point, you have a 8% drop. You need 12% to get back whole. And that's not happening right away. So what's happening, the money's actually trickling down in some cases. Unless you don't look at your statement like people are telling him to do, and you expect it to go up, up, and up until it doesn't. So that's the danger.
1: And how many people have we sat with that are under the impression that their account is up because the market's up?
0: Yeah, and that's not the case.
1: And that's not the case.
0: No, no, it's truly not the case. And this is what we're talking about.
1: Especially when you are older, like the majority of our clients,
0: yeah,
1: over 50, and you tell that broker, I use that term loosely, that you want to be safely in the market, they think that they're still going to make the gains and not have any downside.
0: Right.
1: And they're surprised when their account is either down or up only 2 or 3%.
0: Yeah. Yeah, absolutely. Absolutely. But I mean, we've seen that happen over and over again.
1: More times than not.
0: Right. So this is, I really believe, an important opportunity we can help a lot of our clients with. Look, we've got a team of people that can help you. Don't try to just get to me, folks. Call our team, and everybody's trained to do this, and we can help you. We're going to be doing some things to position ourselves and talk about how we can help you with this. So, folks, I highly recommend email us. I'd love your email to see what you think about the show. info@mymoneyissafe.com. 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We've got about 13, 14 TV shows that we've done. They're half-hour TV shows. You can kind of skim through the TV shows, kind of get a feel of who we are and how we think and what we do. And we tell real-life stories because guess what? We are your retirement age. We are the age that you are at. So we're all in this together. We're giving you advice that we implement and use for ourselves and our clients have used successfully for the last 36 years. And one thing I'm proud of, that any of our clients that have followed our safe money strategies have never gone backwards as a result of that. They have not gone backwards because of the stock market. All right. So these are accounts that are truly, truly important and are beneficial. So I highly recommend that you give us a call, email us, go to our website, mymoneyissafe.com. 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Patty, you know, we got about 5 minutes left in this show. our iHeart listeners in Greenville, give us a call. Tampa, our office is located at Lakewood Ranch, Sarasota. And the folks at Salem have also allowed me to use their office if we need to meet. We can meet in the Tampa St. Pete area. So they've been very kind about that. So I would love to meet you personally or one of our team, and we'll save you some driving. So you don't have to go all the way to Lakewood Ranch. I understand an hour of driving when most of it's traffic related, not necessarily distance. So we'll work that out to meet with you. But I would highly recommend that you give us a call and take advantage of this opportunity. It's not going to be around extremely long, that I can assure you. So if you want to meet and take advantage of this, give us a call, folks. I really, really believe this is a great way that we can help you, folks. Patty, any thoughts? We're kind of bringing the ship home here.
1: Just that there's so many ways that we could use this account, like you said, or these accounts and these opportunities, whether it be locking in gains, whether it be Rothing strategies, whether it be for retirement or legacy. What if you're wanting to increase your wealth for legacy? What if you're wanting to do that? There are so many reasons to use this. And
0: you just give me an idea, okay?
1: Okay.
0: Let's say somebody has a $2 million account. Let's say it's an IRA,
1: okay?
0: Right? They've done well. And they say, you know, I'm a little bit, you know, market's done really well. I want to take advantage of this 30% opportunity, right? That means that that account is going to be worth $2.6 million.
1: Right.
0: Let's say they took that $600,000 and we strategically leveraged it.
1: Mm-hmm.
0: How much could we create with that $600,000 of tax-free leverage? Let me see. Let's say the client's 68 years old.
1: Okay.
0: All right. That's about $2 million more.
1: So they, with this account, they doubled their net worth.
0: Yeah. But the $2 million we doubled their net worth with is tax-free.
1: So you really more than doubled their net worth.
0: More than doubled it. Folks, this is what we're talking about. If you're, I know this is radio, I can't show you a visual, but this is really important what I'm trying to tell you. Okay. So let's look at this. Let's say I got $2 million. You move your IRA over, it's worth $2.6 million. Day one, we now strategically defund

0: strategies and points of interest for retirees. So, like Greg said, please do reach out to us. You could use these either for tax-free strategies, securing that bonus, securing the money that you've made, securing your profits. And we've met with people that were like, if only I need to make 20 more percent. If I had 20 more percent, I could retire. What if you could retire today because you got that bonus? I mean, would that not be life-changing that you could actually start your retirement 1 to 2 years earlier than what you had planned?
1: Yeah, that would be
0: Because just because the market has grown and your account has grown 15, 20% in the past does not predicate that it will continue to do that.
1: No, it won't. And again, with the volatility,
0: You
1: it's
0: could also
1: affecting the
0: go back.
1: returns.
0: Well, yes, I mean, you could go back. So instead of thinking that you could retire in X amount of months or a year, it could also make you have to work another year or two or three or four.
1: I mean, look, folks, if we got to take a 40% hit, we have to take a 50% hit in the market. How is that going to affect you? Are you prepared? 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Okay. 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Folks, thank you for tuning in today. God bless you. We'll see you next week. 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And I really appreciate our affiliations on Salem, on iHeart, with all of our affiliations in the state of South Carolina, North Carolina, Georgia, and Florida. 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We'll see you next week. 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
5: With SRN News, I'm Jason Walker. Major storm hitting the Aloha State.
6: Lala skirted Hawaii's Big Island without making landfall as a hurricane, and now it's weakened to a tropical storm. But hurricane specialist Larry Kelly of the National Hurricane Center says Lala is still punishing the Big Island and drenching several of Hawaii's other islands.
7: Rainfall totals in excess of 30 inches have been reported on the eastern side of the island, of the Big Island, damaging winds as well.
6: Tropical storm conditions have spread westward from Maui to Oahu and Kauai. Governor Josh Green says more than 60,000 households are without power. Three hospitals have switched to generator power. There's a search and rescue mission after flash floods swept several occupied homes off their foundations in Hawaii County. I'm Donna Water.
5: And officials in Indiana say 7 people have died during days of very heavy rain, historic flooding. Victims include a small child and 6 adults. And forecasters say southern Indiana may get more heavy rain overnight well into Monday during the day. President Trump praising gains in his crime crackdown across the country as the FBI releases stats from 2025. Here's correspondent Laura Winters.
8: The 2025 annual FBI crime report shows violent crime is down more than 9%, murder and robbery down more than 18%, and rape down more than 7% across the country. President Trump at an event celebrating law enforcement on Friday in Nassau County, Long Island.
9: Let's say they don't have good leadership, like Chicago has very bad leadership, but we have the numbers down because of what

0: federal government's doing. We get no credit for it because they say, well, we get no credit for it. They like to take all the credit, but everyone knows.
1: Laura Winters reporting.
2: And this is SRN News. A new study asking Americans how they feel about churches. Here's correspondent Michael Harrington.
3: It comes from the Barna Group, and the big takeaway is that amongst the general public, small is better. The Barna poll finds 61% of Americans say they have a high level of trust in small, local houses of worship, compared to 31% who trust megachurches. People are a lot more likely to say they trust their local pastor than famous clergymen with a national profile. A lot of respondents put their level of trust in churches right up there with family. Michael Harrington reporting.
2: Critical social issues being decided by state residents at the ballot box. In November, voters in almost every state will have the opportunity to amend the language of their state constitution. Abortion and transgenderism frequently the object of referendums, and this fall will be no exception. Some 100 different amendments have been voted on in every cycle. SRN News. President Trump pushing a tax change that appears to have overwhelming public support and could put more investment dollars back into the economy. Here's Bernie Bennett.
4: A McLaughlin poll finds that voters support indexing capital gains taxes for inflation by nearly a 4-to-1 margin, 62% to 16%. Supporters say the change would prevent taxpayers from being taxed on gains caused only by inflation, while freeing up hundreds of billions of dollars in locked-up capital for new investments. The poll also shows strong support for expanding the capital gains exemption for homeowners, a move advocates say would encourage seniors to sell their homes and increase housing inventory for younger families. Bernie Bennett reporting.
2: Arizona State University launching a new bachelor's degree in content creation. The new major has sparked interest and scrutiny. It includes courses in traditional communication and media studies, along with skill-based classes in podcasting. More details, srnnews.com.
5: I'm pro-Trump conservative Republican Mike Beltran. When some Republicans turned their back on President Trump, I stood firm and endorsed President Trump. Now I'm running for Congress to pass Trump's agenda, lower rising costs, and deport violent illegal aliens. I'm 100% pro-life. 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I'm pro-Trump conservative Republican Mike Beltran, candidate for Congress, and I approve this message.
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10: 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Lord, be the king over my life.
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13: Overnight, expect mainly clear skies with a low of 80 degrees. Tomorrow, Monday, will be mostly sunny with a high of 94 degrees. Monday night will be clear to partly cloudy, remaining warm and humid with a low of 81 degrees. Tuesday will bring humid conditions with a mix of sunshine and a few clouds, along with the possibility of a thunderstorm in some areas during the afternoon. The high temperature for Tuesday will reach 93 degrees. That's your AccuWeather forecast. I'm meteorologist Jason Caterina for AM 860. The Answer.
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15: I'll say what I want to say, and if the consequence of that is losing money, so be it.
16: My therapist says I have a preoccupation with vengeance. We'll see about that.
17: I really do hope it's somebody we want to see. But you know what? Son of a gun. Shout out to my little friend!
18: The accountability problem, that's what the Democrats have. The protected class is finally meeting up with reality. There's a game that the media and the left have become very brilliant at. 6 degrees of separation from anything that they do that's bad, right? Remember the movie, 6 degrees of Separation? And there was a one that they made, it was with Kevin Bacon, where the guy was trying, he says, I'm 6 degrees of separation from knowing Kevin Bacon. Except for the Democrats, instead of finding the actor, they're trying to find a Republican within 6 steps of somebody who said something stupid, because the people who are saying the stupid things and doing the stupid things now are the Democrats. And congratulations, folks. Mediaite, here's what they reported. I'm going to read this headline. GOP Senate candidate ends press conference after dodging questions about son-in-law's white nationalist post. Now, understand what I just said. I want you to notice the construction of the headline, not Republican candidate promotes white nationalism, not Republican candidate makes anti-Semitic remarks. It's the son-in-law, the man married to his daughter. Now, let me just say this. If somebody in my family said something hateful, I would absolutely have a conversation with them. I'd tell them they're wrong. I'd tell them why they're wrong. But am I supposed to be responsible for every thought that comes out of every adult relative's mouth? Are you? Have your kids said or done something stupid and you're like, I didn't teach you that? But according to the modern left, this GOP candidate for Senate in Georgia, it's his fault. This grown man that married his daughter, that senator should not be allowed to serve. This is where politics has become a bizarre family reunion where everybody is held responsible for the weird uncle at the corner eating potato salad and talking about aliens. But if it's guilt by association, folks, who survives? Nobody, because certainly the Democrats don't. I mean, think about it. I love this. These are the people, they dare to bring up a 3 degrees of separation relationship, or 2 degrees, I don't know how many, with this man and his son-in-law on the heels of Graham Plattner, a Nazi, with a tattoo on his chest. And by the way, the SPLC, who is paying white nationalists, how do they keep bringing this up? How do we let them do it? Unbelievable. We are not our neighbor. We are not our cousins. We are not our crazy uncles. We're not even our spouses or our children. People are free to think and to say anything they want. And unless it comes out of that candidate's mouth, what do they have? I mean, is this where the Democrat? Oh, listen, I overheard his brother's bartender's Uber driver say that he's a Nazi. And yes, sometimes people in our own families disappoint us. Welcome to humanity. Now, should we know more about the situation? Is this newsworthy to you? I don't know. If the guy's running for office and those are the influences around him, one could argue, well, Kevin, you know, you might want to know why he let his daughter marry him, blah, blah, blah. The point is, I don't know her. I don't care to know her. I don't care to know his son-in-law. I'm not the one running for office. Maybe other people do, but I don't think it's national news. I don't think Mediaite, who thinks of themselves as this national paper, should be printing this. There are many, many other stories of real acts of racism, and because the candidate, this has nothing to do with the candidate. Very little. I shouldn't say nothing, but very little. Should the candidate answer questions about this? I say no. He ran off. He didn't want to be seen answering questions. What, about his potentially racist son-in-law? Look, hey, memo to Democrats. You are anti-Semitic, and whether you know it or not, you display abject racism against black people every single day. You hate women. What? Don't get me on talking about you, because I'm going to call you out. Let's not pretend that we suddenly discovered moral responsibility because somebody has the wrong last name attached to. Oh, well, ooh, look at this. It's a Republican that said this. The son-in-law of a Republican. By the way, the son-in-law of the Republican, this dude, in my opinion, is acting more like a leftist than he is somebody on the right. I love it every time somebody, he's a white nationalist. Oh, you mean he's a Democrat? I'm defending the dude of not being a Democrat. That's what I'm defending. I know he's not a Democrat. See, the white nationalists I know, they're Democrats. That's who they are. They're the people who secretly put processes in place that demoralize, infantilize black people, gay people, whatever. And then they pretend that it's all good. Yeah, it's good. Look at the outcome for black folks. Look at the outcome for gay people. Look at where women are today. Women are, I haven't polled it, but I'll make you a bet. Women are the least respected today than they've been in generations. Told you a story about my son. He goes to this girl's apartment with a friend of his. She's an OnlyFans girl, which means she's showing her body for sex. She has a sugar daddy that's like, this girl's like 19 years old. She's got an 85-year-old sugar daddy. I told my son, you know what he's about. My son goes, yeah. And he told me, he goes, I don't have any respect for her as a person. She's got a beautiful place. She's got a fancy car. She's making money. She's the things that I emulate. What I don't like is the way she makes her money. I thought it was one of the most adult conversations I've had with this kid. He's like, I want to make my money, working hard, doing the right things. Just the other day, he came to me, showed me a house. He said, I want to buy this house. I said, you do? What's it cost? $1.8 million. I go, make sure you got a room for mom and dad. Anyway, we got a lot to talk about today. I wanted to bring this up because the Democrats are so desperate that they're blaming our candidates for the words of a son-in-law. I just bring you the trends. You can do with them what you want. But we don't fight like that because we don't have to. Most of you know my story. I grew up poor, lost my mom before I turned 5. My father was in San Quentin prison most of my life. I faced odds that could have broken some people. But I learned how to overcome tragedy because of America. I feel compelled to help create a generation of young people who know how to overcome hardship and who express true love for this country. I also want to strengthen every American who feels forgotten or abandoned. But this is not about me. It's about you, because you're the heart of the show. Your stories, your resilience, your quiet patriotism. My role is to bring honest takes on politics and culture to spark hope and real conversations. 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
18: I really don't want to talk a whole lot more about Fauci, but I do want to bring him in metaphorically because we've already kind of talked about him. We know he's a turd. We know this guy he should be, I mean, cruel things should happen to Anthony Fauci. I don't dislike many people, but he's one I do. And the reason is what came out in his diary. If I was writing a diary and you guys read my diary, it would be exactly what I tell you on this show every day. It would tell you, I don't seek fame and fortune. I understand you got to have some level of notoriety to be taken seriously, sadly. But what I do know is this. I've met people. I got a friend of mine, Michael. That dude is so profound. He is one of the brightest people I know. And most people will never read his work. We tried to, you know, prop him up, but he's selling a company and doing a lot of other things. The point is, he's busy and he doesn't seek the limelight. I met a woman, I think I told you this story years ago, singing in my church. All the our women were jealous of her. Ooh, hope. Everybody talking about hope. You know, because she sang at a big church on the other side of town. And we were doing a big event. And they go, let's get Hope. And I'd never heard the woman sing. And so she comes to a rehearsal with her baby, a little baby, relatively newborn. You could tell this is a woman that, I mean, she was a cute lady, but and could have been beautiful if she'd been made up. But she didn't put on makeup. She brought her baby, holding that baby. And I'm not exaggerating this one bit. The minute that woman opened her mouth to sing, all of us were like, I get it. The black women who were talking smack against Hope looked at each other like, ooh, I see why people make a big deal about her. And I'm going to tell you, that woman could have sung. I called her the Karen Carpenter, black Karen Carpenter that nobody was ever going to know. She sang in church. She sang for God. And that's it. And she was unadorned. She didn't care. She wasn't trying to be a star. God gave her a talent. She used it where she used it. And I pray she's doing great because she deserves it. She was given a gift and she didn't try to blow it up. Fauci wanted to be bigger than life. And the media, they made it. They gave him everything that he wanted.
0: Dr. Anthony Fauci, American hero, the man who's become known as America's doctor.
1: Who better to give us answers that we can trust than Dr. Anthony Fauci?
2: The great news is you're sticking around in the Biden administration. We are so grateful to you, Dr. Fauci.
18: Well, you know what's interesting about reputations? They're like those inflatable Christmas decorations that people put in their yards. Because from a distance, they look pretty impressive. They're huge. They're colorful. They dominate the neighborhood. And then somebody pulls the plug and suddenly Santa's laying face down in the grass next to the inflatable reindeer. See, this is what happens when reality catches up to you. For years, that little fraud, Anthony Fauci, was treated by the media like he was wearing a superhero cape. You couldn't question him. You couldn't challenge him. You couldn't even ask reasonable questions without being labeled as some sort of a conspiracy theorist. And now we got a lot more information. And you know what the media is doing? How dare they go after him? This was just they just did this on purpose. They wanted to get Fauci. No, we want to hold the guy accountable who lied through his teeth repeatedly over something that was the most important thing in your life, your health. That's what he did.
0: Didn't he know that it was likely it was from the lab and go to great lengths to tell people to destroy emails?
16: Well, look, I've looked through the emails, some of them that have been online. I think it's disappointing to see him trying to suppress alternative opinions, and that clearly was evidence from the emails. I thought it was disappointing. The part of it that also disappointed me was how much he enjoyed the media associated with the event and his own appearances. I think a lot of us went on the media out of a sense of obligation. It was a hard time for all of us. I know it was a hard time for you. I think a lot of us felt the obligation to inform the public, and it wasn't particularly enjoyable. I mean, I got a lot of threats. Others did associate with that. And so to see those emails where he is evidencing some pleasure in the notoriety he achieved, that's disappointing.
0: It's not just, it's just outrageous. If you read the diary entries, it's it's tough to
3: take. He didn't expect it. I don't know how he was speaking to his own diary.
0: Just having a reputation totally in the toilet at 85 years, does that hold him to account for what he was responsible for?
3: The Tony Fauci I saw in those emails is not the Tony Fauci I knew over the years. I mean, he was a guy who was sober, who was careful about his public appearances and his statements, was always very thoughtful.
0: Did you figure out the obsession with mainstream media in defending him and, you know, Jake Tapper having, you know, multiple dinners and best friends? And what did that come from? And I know people around here that would call Tony Fauci a hero.
3: Yeah, I can't dissect.
0: You don't know why
3: people perceive. I think the different people had different emotions around
0: mask shutdown. The whole
3: it was a difficult time, Joe. As you know very well, and I think people were looking for a voice that they can cling to. Maybe they.
0: I am science. That's why people don't like me. I mean, that was.
18: And what's funny, we played all those clips about you. You know, if asked, I would. Or did we play those where he said he would? Not take, you know, I'd answer the questions. Yeah, we did. We played the other day. Anyway, now it's funny how it works because by the way, I don't want to relitigate every COVID argument that we had. You guys know my take on it. I wasn't getting vaxxed and I told you why. But what interests me is the bigger issue. The media's credibility, the left's credibility or lack thereof. Because they didn't just defend Fauci. They attacked anybody who questioned him. And that's different. See, the journalists should question power, not protect it. But I have a question for you that I think is somewhat profound. We play this game all the time, but we don't always ask it at the appropriate time. And here's what I would ask you. What if Anthony Fauci had been a Trump supporter, an avid Trump supporter, a MAGA scientist wearing a red hat instead of embraced by the establishment, would the same people defending him today had defended him before? Would he have gotten the attention? What do you think would be happening to Fauci today if that little leprechaun was a card-carrying conservative? The reaction, I can tell you, and you already know, it would be completely different. And it tells you everything because the truth shouldn't have a political party. See, if Fauci had done what he did, I wouldn't care if he wore a MAGA hat. I'd criticize President Trump when he was backtracking on it, when he was, you know, letting them dictate policy. I said one of his biggest mistakes was not sticking to his guns on hydroxychloroquine and ivermectin and not firing Fauci when he, you know, in my opinion, was obviously not supporting the president's policies. And I could go down the list. I was critical of Trump and I've been very critical of him. I told you the one thing where he's got a problem is how he handled COVID. And he was telling people, I forget about the vaccination, but he wasn't mandating it, but he was wishy-washy, a little squishy. Short break.
30: He's putting an end to identity politics.
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7: With SRN News, I'm Jason Weicker. President Trump ordering the Pentagon to scale back planned joint military exercises with South Korea. He says South Korea had declined to help denuclearize Iran. Wall Street will get some financial updates from some of the nation's biggest retailers this week, along with more details about the Fed's recent meetings. Home Depot reports its results Tuesday, followed by Target and Lowe's on Wednesday, and Walmart coming up Thursday. Berkshire Hathaway increasing its stake in Google's parent company, Alphabet. Company agreed in June to invest $10 billion in the company. Rescue teams in eastern Indonesia have recovered 6 more bodies in the wake of that magnitude 7.7 earthquake. Authorities put the death toll now at 53. SRN News.
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19: Tonight will be mainly clear with a low of 80 degrees. On Monday, expect mostly sunny skies with a high of 94 degrees. Monday night will be clear to partly cloudy, staying warm and humid with a low of 81. Tuesday is set to be humid with a mix of sunshine and a few clouds, along with a chance of a thunderstorm in some areas during the afternoon. The temperature will reach a high of 93 degrees. That's your AccuWeather forecast. I'm meteorologist Jason Caterina for AM 860, The Answer.
30: He's putting an end to identity politics.
5: Telling it like it is.
20: I thought the truth was potent, but it's nothing compared to this.
30: He's Kevin Jackson.
21: Yeah. They tell us he's black.
23: Negro, that's all you had to say.
18: I keep reading these media reports about how low the support is for the war with Iran. And I think to myself, yeah, I don't want it either. I accept it. I don't want it. They read it like the support for Iran, the war is low. Like, you know, Donald Trump is, ooh, this war. Nobody wants a war. I'm going to talk about this with respect to fighting. I've been dying to have this conversation with people because I always think about crazy stuff. and it translates into things that I think can be helpful to you. Anyway, yeah, low support for the war. It's like low support for venereal disease. Okay, I get it, but guess what? People still get them. You know, I get it. Just, war is necessary. Sadly. But is it even when it's going on, do you support it? No, I don't want it. I don't support the concept of war. Do I support it when we have to do it? Absolutely. It just depends on how you frame it. But I've noticed how they do that. Yeah, there's nobody complaining. There are few people complaining. about what Trump is doing with Iran. And of course, Iran's Ministry of Misinformation, which always cracks me up, because this is a country that's been decimated. Three layers of leadership removed, and the media pays attention. Iran reported this. Really? Okay. Interesting. Because I just had Shaheen Gobadi on, a friend of mine, NCRI, and he's like, we're winning. He goes, we got insurgents doing things against the Iranian government that isn't even being discussed. But trust and believe, we're in good shape to win. And he said, we talked about it. Should we put ground troops? He says, you're not going to win a war in the air. But he goes, we got the ground troops. Oh, man, I'm excited about it. I think Donald Trump is going to put this to bed before the midterm. I really do believe this. Iran just wants to hold on, man. Maybe the leftists in America will do our bidding for us. That's how bad it is. They are relying on people inside our government to do their dirty work for them. President Trump has created a unique problem for his critics, folks. They keep predicting disaster, and then something happens. The disaster doesn't. Suddenly they got to explain why that disaster didn't arrive. We predicted it, and then it didn't happen. If he closes the border, it's going to ruin everything. We won't eat. There will be nobody to do the job. How long has the border been closed? Go back and look at all the things they predicted and tell me what the outcome was. We weren't supposed, nobody's going to do our lawns and clean our pools. I mean, it's going to be chaos. We're not going to eat. There'll be nobody to pick our vegetables and get our beans and avocados and tomatoes. And we can't make our guacamole. And I don't know, maybe we won't even have tequila. We'll lose all the words in Spanish like enchilada and chalupa and all that. Well, how will we pronounce these words? I don't know. Yo quiero Taco Bell. I'm just saying, it was doom and gloom. And then what happened? What happened to a day without a Mexican? We got a day without three million of them. And they're not just Mexicans. They're Salvadorans and Guatemalans and whatever else. What happened? It's like somebody ordering a pizza and getting angry because the pizza showed up. You were prepared for disappointment. Now what do you do? Look around the world. We're seeing movement in Gaza. Do you know that the Hamas in Gaza said, hey, look, we're willing to sit down, Mr. President, and possibly disarm. That's what they're saying in Gaza, because Donald Trump dared to put it in their brains. Look, if you stop fighting and you start building, you might build a place that people want to come to. You've got it made here. You got, you got a beautiful little spot right here if you want to develop it. You want to keep bombing it? Hey, I'm not going to stop you, but I am going to help Israel. And I don't know how many of you are biblical nature, but I'll tell you this. Israel is God's chosen country. You don't have to like it. The Jews are his chosen people. And I know that makes some people mad. Well, why not the Christians? Why not this? Look, I don't know why. I don't know all the biblical reasons, but I do know this. They're God's chosen people. It doesn't matter what somebody does to thwart Israel. They are going to survive. I know that's strange. It's hard to believe. You got to be biblically based to believe it. My brother and I were having this conversation. You know, he's a theologian. He's like, because he got upset. J.D. Vance said something about, you know, Israel. He says, J.D. Vance got it wrong. Israel's going to survive. God has ordained it. And let me tell you, don't go back too far into history and look at the things that Israel pulled out that you go, holy cow, they should have been gone. When they fought against all the Middle East, they should have been gone. God said, bing, here you go, Israel. Anyway, you're seeing movement in Gaza. Donald Trump is trying to solve multiple wars that you haven't heard very much in some of these other wars that he solved. You haven't heard the Democrats talk much about it, have you? You know, we're seeing countries that spent years, you know, playing games, and suddenly there's a new sheriff in town. And it bothers people that Donald Trump is saying, look, let's end the wars. Let's start building economies, building up your people. We'll show you how. And we don't even want to be there. We don't have to nation build with you. We can do it from Zoom or you know, we can whatever service you want to use. Anyway, sometimes people need to be bothered by reality. Iran, by the way, as I said they shot down two F-35s. You buying that? See, there's a difference between information in the Iranian, you know, public relations, which, by the way, our media is all too willing to participate in. Iran wants us to, I mean, as I said earlier, they want the left to do their dirty work, and the left is dirty. The left dirty work is what has ruined America's reputation all over the world. The left's dirty work. And this is what fascinates me about President Trump. He gets it now. I don't even know if I'm fascinated by it. I'm happy for it because maybe the fascination is how much he didn't get it before. How much he relied on the idea of just doing a good job was going to do it. And then he had the state of the, it wasn't State of the Union, but it was the first meeting with this, both groups of Congress. And he said, I can't save them. I can't do anything for them. And that was a cataclysmic moment in politics when President Trump realized there's nothing he could do to save those people. And he said, I'm just going to do what I do. And I'm going to understand they will never, ever trust and rely on me. Not one time. They won't do it. I want to talk about the Democrats' problem. And this was a CNN panel. And I bring it up because President Trump has this wind in his sails.
1: Actually getting elected on the Democratic side.
2: On the one of the interesting findings of this poll, they asked Democrats, do you identify as a socialist, a Democratic socialist? 34% said yes.
5: Yeah.
2: That's a lot.
5: That's a lot. And it doesn't surprise me. I think over the last 10 years, you know, there were people that I knew working in Democratic politics that ardently supported Hillary Clinton in 2016 and have now swung way to the left and are, you know, now telling me that they're behind people like Abdul al-Sayed. And I think the base has actually radicalized in a more far left direction. I don't think that's a good thing, just so you guys know. I think it's actually like, the establishment Democrats kind of lost the trust of people in my family, right? Because they weren't able to economically deliver. It was sort of just pushing the status quo. Although Barack Obama did give me health care, and so I'm really grateful for that, and I will always be because I have a lung disease similar to cystic fibrosis. However, other than that, there wasn't a lot of like big transformation. And so the progressives are coming along and they're promising that. But they also come with all of this sort of like far left cultural and social baggage that is not appealing at all to the working class of this country. And I think could drive an either bigger wedge between Democrats and people like my family.
16: You also have to look at who is really the core base of the Democratic Socialists, and it tends to be elite white people.
18: There's Democrats, leftists, warning themselves about what's going on. And I play these things for you. I want you because I want to reconcile all this bad press that we keep getting as conservatives. Please reconcile with me how there was no real pushback for her. She's like, look, I liked Obamacare. I like Obama, but we didn't do enough. And whatever the percentage was, 30-something percent of Democrats are now DSA. And you ask yourself, is that number growing or getting small? I don't think, whatever the number is, when you compare it overall, it's not that big. And if we push back now, we defeat
30: them. 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
22: People confuse strength with aggression. They think just because you have it, you're aggressive. They'll size somebody up just by how they look. You know what I found? I found a lot of the bodybuilder types, the weightlifter types, they really aren't fighters. They look the part, but that's not, you know, they only care. I mean, I'm not saying that they're meatheads. Some of them are, but they care about their look, but they're not trying to fight. They spend time learning how to pose and do things like that, but they are not trying to get into fisticuffs. Anyway, strength with aggression, it's not the same thing. A person who wants to fight everybody is usually insecure. A person who understands when to fight is actually dangerous. And that brings me to something I've been thinking about for years, is the difference between fighting and a war. Welcome back, everybody. Kevin Jackson's here listening to it. It may be confusing. I promise you I'm going to straighten it out for you, okay? See, I grew up like a lot of young black men. I grew up fighting. Used to fight my cousin. I don't even know why we fought. If I look back, it would be because, you know, he said something to me or pushed me or whatever. And we fought almost every time we were together. We seemed like we had a fight. He was a year older than I was. And he was much bigger. I think that's kind of what made me fearless, because I was fighting bigger guys. He was almost a year to the day older than me. But he was bigger. His dad was, you know, 6'4" and, you know, stuff like that. So, but anyway, we fought. And I didn't care how big he was. If he made me mad, we fought. And sometimes he'd make me cry, but more times than not, I made him cry. And that was the way you measure when you were a kid. I made you cry. Anyway, sometimes you fight your friends. Sometimes somebody says something stupid at school, and then two kids are acting like they're defending the Roman Empire behind the cafeteria. And when you're young, you think fighting proves something, right? But it really doesn't. Usually, it just proves you're young.
18: You're young and you're stupid. Now, that's not to say human beings haven't always been fascinated with combat. Because we have. We have seen fights and we go, oh, break it up, break it up. You guys want to fight? You put the gloves on, you know, and then you do it. That's what we did in military school. Anyway, the Greeks have wrestling. The Romans did too. We have it now. What is it? Greco-Roman wrestling. Cultures around the world developed fighting systems because combat was part of survival. And eventually, civilization did something very interesting. We replaced war with competition. So instead of killing each other, we created sport. And we all cheer for our Olympics, right? That was born of, I mean, I'm, you know, Olympus and, you know, the Greeks and you know, the guy running the 26 miles and passing out. That's how he got the marathon and, you know, guy threw the javelin and the discus and, you know, because that was, it was emulation of war. And you took your best warriors and you said, okay, we're going to compete against you. And bum, ba, da, doo, you know, you get the scroll this year. I don't know how it worked. I'm just kind of extrapolating how I think it worked. But anyway, we had the Olympics, and from a pugilistic point of view, I think the Brits probably gave us boxing, even though we probably fought. But I'm saying organized sports-wise, probably boxing was the Brits, I'm guessing. We already talked about wrestling. That's offered in college. That's the only, you know, pugilistic sport, if you will, that's offered in college. I mean, I've never heard of college boxing. We had a, I taught a karate in school in college, but you know, it wasn't like we had a club. There was a wrestling team that traveled. It was a sport, you know, a sanctioned sport. I've never seen a sanctioned martial arts sport. Anyway, we've graduated to what's called mixed martial arts or MMA. And the gladiator spirit essentially got a uniform, a referee, and a big fat television contract on Paramount, which, by the way, is a much better business model. But here's the lesson I learned through my many, many years as a martial artist. The best fighter isn't looking for a fight. The best fighter understands the consequences. My son will tell anybody that meets me, my dad doesn't fight. He said it to a friend, a kid that came over to the house the other day. He was like, well, what happens if, you know, in a fight? And my son immediately says, my dad doesn't fight. And he looked at me and I go, what? And he goes, you want to tell him why? And I said, because fighting is useless. If something rises to the level that I need to fight you, then I'm going to kill you. And the kid starts laughing. I said, it's true. There's nothing you can do to get me to fight you. You know what I'm saying? I mean, yeah, you're this and you're that and you're ugly and you're mean and I don't like you. I mean, what are you going to tell me that's going to get me to fight? The only thing that's going to get me to fight you is the thing that you say that gets me to kill you. I'm not fighting anymore. And see, politically, we have a problem. Too many people on the left approach politics like children fighting on a playground. They don't want debate. They want destruction. They don't want disagreement. They want elimination. And I'm not advocating for violence, folks, but let me be crystal clear here. Politics is not a battlefield where we physically destroy opponents. But metaphorically, if you get into a fight with a leftist, you better understand what you're fighting for. Because while many of them are just fighting for attention, there are those among him who believe that they're fighting for something that's at stake. And it's very different. And you've seen how they are. You've seen how they get that glimmer in their eye when you just, you know, hey, over here, wake up, wake up. You know, those are people that are uncontrollable. And you've watched them. You've watched them shoot people, kill people. Look at what happened with the vaccine where they wanted to destroy you if you didn't get it. Right now, who is it? I just saw a thing. 40, and I'm not going to disagree with this. I feel the same way, but on the other side of this issue, but they said the left say 40% of the left say don't hire anybody that supports MAGA. Now, see, here's what I would tell you. If I had a business and somebody was the best at it and it didn't involve my livelihood, like making my food or something like that, and they said, Kevin, this dude is the best plumber, but he's a total voter for Obama or whatever, or loves Biden, I'd say, is he good? Is he cheap? Yeah. Okay. I don't care. I don't think you know the political nature of most of the people that have done services for you or cook for you or clean for you, whatever. But we wouldn't care.

Mr. Jackson, I know I'm on the other side politically, but I'm really good at what I do, and this I would have to consider it if I'm going to be talk about meritocracy. And this guy, and I say, prove it. And he proves that he's the best at something that I need, you know, outside again of giving him access to things that I think they could sabotage. I would probably hire him, you know, but, and I don't know, maybe we're getting into a little bit of a gray area, but here's my point to all of this. Donald Trump is a fighter, but he rarely picks a fight. But when it is time to fight, he says, I'm not going to fight you. I'm going to destroy you. And I don't think the Democrats planned on that. I think the Democrats thought, we'll pick another fight. We'll beat the crap out of him. And believe it or not, they tried to destroy him, but they couldn't. And this is where I want you to understand, it is so important that we've got a guy who says, I'm not fighting. He's mature. He's not a child. The Democrats want you to believe Trump and MAGA, we're the children. We won't fight. But let me tell you what the difference is between MAGA and other things that made up the Republican Party and what I call the MAGA part, Republicans, is we now know the serious nature of what we face, and we're not going to get into the battles with them over Fauci and all the things that have gotten our attention. But when we go to fight, you know what we do? We go to war. See, war is different. War, you've made the decision that game on. And now I'm going to take you out. That's why Iran doesn't realize how big of a problem they had. And that's

0: in different. He's putting an end to identity politics.
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4: With SRN News, I'm Jason Walker. The White House reporting some countries routing exports through third world nations to avoid U.S. tariffs. Here's Bob Agnew.
5: The report says China has responded to 2018 tariffs by sending goods to other countries for packaging and assembly. White House Trade Advisor Peter Navarro says China launders exports through more than 40 countries, causing tax revenue losses of $19 to $26 billion each year. China's leader Xi Jinping is scheduled to visit Washington in September. Bob Agnew reporting.
4: New numbers are fueling debate over which administration delivered better paychecks. Unleashed Prosperity says the comparison between Presidents Biden and Trump tells a stark story on affordability. Here's Ken Lorman.
6: Economist Steve Moore of UP says inflation-adjusted wages, or real wages, fell nearly 4% during the Biden years, reducing Americans' buying power. By contrast, he says real wages under President Trump's current term are up about 1.2%. Moore argues that while the gain is modest, it's a move in the right direction and a sign that workers are finally getting ahead instead of falling behind. Ken Lorman reporting.
4: There appears to be bipartisan support on Capitol Hill to get rid of daylight saving time.
7: President Trump supports keeping the time across the country the same all year long. On his Truth Social page, the president writes, "People are sick and tired of having to change their clocks twice a year. It is foolish, inconvenient, and in some cases, very costly."
4: That is correspondent Laura Winters. Rescue teams in eastern Indonesia have recovered six more bodies in the wake of that magnitude 7.7 earthquake. Authorities now place the death toll at 53, but fear it will go much higher. This is SRN News. Well, most Americans do not want men playing sports against women.
8: A new poll from the Pew Research Center finds that 73% of respondents are uncomfortable with the practice of allowing men who are living as women to compete on teams of actual biological women. 66% say there ought to be a law that forbids the practice. The study goes on to reveal the strong majorities of both Republicans, conservatives, and moderates on both sides of the divide don't want men on women's teams.

0: 65% of Democrats agree. Michael Harrington reporting.
1: WNBA Commissioner Kathy Engelbert, meanwhile, sending a memo to teams addressing ongoing discussions around transgenderism. The memo says the topic will be discussed further by a task force of team presidents and general managers. League's collective bargaining agreement states that only players who are women are eligible to play in the WNBA. This is SRN News. An 8-day halt of avocado imports from Mexico's main avocado-producing state has now been lifted. Here's correspondent Donna Warder with that story.
2: Orchard supervisor Jesus Mendez says the halt in production had an economic impact on both producers and workers. Michoacán is Mexico's main avocado-producing state and also a region where four cartels designated by the Trump administration as terrorist organizations operate. U.S. authorities fully lifted the restrictions after more Mexican troops were deployed in the region. Avocado producer Luis Manuel Soto says more troops bring more peace of mind because he says his life has repeatedly been threatened. He says, I think we can work more comfortably, do our jobs better, and hopefully they will continue providing security so that everyone in Michoacán can move forward. I'm Donna Warder.
1: More details at srnnews.com.
3: I'm pro-Trump conservative Republican Mike Beltran. When some Republicans turned their back on President Trump, I stood firm and endorsed President Trump. Now I'm running for Congress to pass Trump's agenda, lower rising costs, and deport violent illegal aliens. I'm 100% pro-life. You can always count on me to stand strong for our conservative values and have President Trump's back once again. I'm pro-Trump conservative Republican Mike Beltran, candidate for Congress, and I approve this message.
4: Paid for by Mike Beltran for Congress.
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13: Overnight will be mainly clear with a low of 80. On Monday, expect mostly sunny skies with a high of 94. Monday night will be clear to partly cloudy, staying warm and humid with a low of 81. Tuesday will be humid with a mix of sunshine and a few clouds, possibly seeing a thunderstorm in some areas during the afternoon. The high for Tuesday will be 93. That's your AccuWeather forecast. I'm meteorologist Jason Caterina for AM 860, The Answer.
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16: My therapist says I have a preoccupation with vengeance. We'll see about that.
17: I really do hope it's somebody we want to see. But you know what? Son of a gun. Say hello to my little friend.
18: Jealousy is a funny thing because it rarely announces itself. It disguises itself as moral superiority, as criticism, or even concern. But underneath all that posturing is usually the same emotion. Why them and not us? For generations, nations around the world admired America, even as they quietly resented her. I mean, I don't know about you guys. I've been watching a lot of these history deals of the, how we formed the country, and I'm shocked at what we've been able to accomplish. I'm just blown away at the unlikelihood of America getting created. I mean, George Washington was getting his butt kicked, and he made a couple of moves, and boom, the British had us. They had strength. They had more money. They had more military power. They had more people. And we kicked their butts, and then we did it again in 1812. And they got the help of the Indians. Everybody talks about the Native Americans. They fought against us with the Brits. And we kicked their butts. You can be mad at Andrew Jackson because, you know, he's a racist. But I understand it for the time, man. This dude was, like, confronting the slavery issue. I mean, the obviously, he was born into a situation where slaves were here. And then he's fighting the, quote, indigenous people. I'm not rationalizing it, but I do see where you would go, like, then the savages, you know, because I went to the Hermitage, his house, and he called the Indians, who they were trying to displace, the savages. And I wrote a piece about it and said, don't you feel like you were a bit savage, Andrew? You know, it would be like me coming to your house and kicking you out, and you fighting, kicking and screaming. And I'm like, the savage fought me as I tried to take over his home. And to be honest with you, it's the thinking of a lot of the people in Black America where they're like, you know, hey, man, they carjack you. Give me that car. Now, that fool didn't want to give me his car, man. We've got it so twisted. But okay, at the time when we were forming the nation, I get it. Okay, we made a decision. We were going to take it. So in that point, you know, all bets are off. You know, morality and ethics are out the window. But we become more civilized. I mean, we got the bomb. We aren't taking people. Back in the 1940s, when we developed the bomb and we dropped those suckers on Japan, man, Elon Musk talks about it. He's like, we could have taken over the world. We didn't do it. We didn't drop another bomb. Right now, we got Iran. How much muscle do we have in our nuclear arsenal? Oh, I want you to understand, Iran is talking smack to a country that could drop two bombs. Forget bunker busters. We could drop one hydrogen nuke on them, and that's the end of them. Two for sure. And the only reason why we don't do it is because we're civilized. Anyway, they admired us, folks. They did. They wanted our prosperity. They wanted our innovation. They wanted our culture, our influence, and they still do. They watched the American dream become the world dream. I've said in a few of my speeches early on, I've never heard of the China dream, the Chinese dream, the German dream, the Russian dream, all over the world. They know the American dream. And instead of asking, how do we become more like America? Too many ask, how do we bring America down a notch? I've never seen, I can't say that, because I have seen it. But I've never understood why somebody can look at somebody do something spectacular and see, have nothing but disdain. Oh my gosh, if you grow up black, which most of you, thankfully, you didn't, you've seen people like, look at him, thinking he all that. I've heard relatives say that when you do something good. Told you guys, my cousin-in-law, he told me one time when I told him I graduated from school, and my aunt asked me, nephew, what do you make when you're an engineer graduating from college? And I said, well, I make 38 grand a year or something like that, which is a lot of money. I mean, she was like, what? You know, like, whoa. And it was, even to me, I was like, that's pretty good, because my friends were making 28,000, 30. I was making a lot. I negotiated good, well out of college. Anyway, so my cousin pulled me aside, my cousin-in-law, he said, cuz, don't ever tell people what you make. And I was like, I'm excited. He could see, he's like, I know. He goes, look, I know, man, you've achieved a lot. You're doing good. He goes, but don't tell him. He goes, I'm going to save you some grief. Don't tell him. And I couldn't believe it. But you know what? He was 100% right. Because immediately, hey, listen, cuz, look, I need to cover some rent. I need to cover a car payment. People started coming to me like I was friggin', Donald Trump, you know, back in the day. I was like, I don't have money like that. But he told me, he warned me. And I guarantee there were people, my cousins going, yeah, look at him. I think he's something special. I was something special. Still am, by the way. Yep. And this is where the left found willing partners. They found people that wanted to bring us down. They are a bunch of jealous little suckers in our country. For decades, they worked to convince Americans that our success was not earned. It was stolen. That our strength was oppression. They tell, the Somalis built America. The Muslims built America. I'll be doggone if that's the case. They didn't build anything. They didn't build my America. Let me tell you what. You look at these shows and you see all these white people that fought to protect this country mid 1700s, then again in 1812, then again with World War I, then again with World War II, Vietnam, Korea. Yeah, at that point, a lot of other people started contributing, but white folks been fighting for this country for a long time, and they didn't care. They didn't care who was benefiting. So when people say that, I'm like, look, you can sell that to somebody else, somebody weak, but you ain't selling it to me. I appreciate what white forefathers did for this country, including the founding of this nation, where they said, we as Christians recognize that slavery is bad. And we're going to get rid of it. We're not going to keep it going. And there were some of them who were willing to fight for that. Most of you know my story. I grew up poor, lost my mom before I turned 5. My father was in San Quentin prison most of my life. I faced odds that could have broken some people, but I learned how to overcome tragedy because of America. I feel compelled to help create a generation of young people who know how to overcome hardship and who express true love for this country. I also want to strengthen every American who feels forgotten or abandoned. But this is not about me. It's about you, because you're the heart of the show. Your stories, your resilience, your quiet patriotism. My role is to bring honest takes on politics and culture to spark hope and real conversations. 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
18: Talking about political toxicity. Archbishop Fulton Sheen once said that jealousy is a tribute that mediocrity pays to genius. And there's a lot of wisdom packed in that one sentence, because America's influence is undeniable. The real question isn't whether we'll influence the world. We always have and probably always will. The question is whether we'll export weakness or rediscover strength. Whether we'll apologize for American exceptionalism or remind the world why it admired this country in the first place. This is the biggest correction in our lifetime. I was reminded, we had a recent conversation with a group of Canadians. And it was funny because when they invited me on the chat, I was like, man, I don't have anything to talk about with Canada. And as they introduced the topic, and the guys were, they were both Canadians from different provinces. One of the guys was from Alberta. The other one was from Saskatchewan. And many people in America are like, what's he saying? He's speaking Greek. We don't know what, you know, we know Montreal, Quebec, you know, and the Quebecois and stuff like that. But we don't spend a lot of time worrying about Canadians. And what was funny is we started talking to these guys. It hit me, you know, things started hitting me. Okay, well, Canada's mad at America. Yeah, they're mad. Little brother is mad at big brother because we're smacking them around on tariffs. Maybe that's it, right? Anyway, I listened to him talk about President Trump. I listened to him talk about America in general and the challenges facing their country. And that part, I was like, whoa. You know, as one guy said, from 1984 to 2005, to be a Canadian was amazing. He says, you could buy a home, you could afford it. You know, he goes, your quality of life was tremendous. And he just went on and on and on. And I believe him. And he goes, but now you can't afford your housing. Crime's up. Your identity is being taken away. And he goes, and this guy, by the way, is very anti-woke. He hates woke. I know him because he happens to work with me on a project, but he hates woke and he sees where Canada's going. And he talks about the immigrant crisis and, you know, how they're losing their identity and blah, blah, blah. And he's like, and then the other guy who was from Alberta, he was like, I think we're too far gone. Oh, I couldn't believe it. I was like, really? You think? He's like, yeah, I think we're too far gone. He goes, we don't even, he goes, here we've got Big Brother America showing us the way, and we're blaming Trump for everything. Yeah. Canada's story isn't really about Canada, folks. It's about what happens when admiration turns into resentment, and resentment needs somebody else to blame. Canada has an identity crisis. So what do? They blame Trump and they ignore reality. Well, good luck with that. You know, sometimes you have conversations that stick with you because you realize you're not just having a political discussion. You're looking at a culture having an identity crisis. And that's what happened when I'm on this call. Great conversation. And I'm learning all these different things about Canada that I didn't know. I mean, I know maple syrup and the Canadians, and they got the Montreals and, you know, Montreal Expos and whatever else. But Canada's got serious problems. Housing is a problem. Economic growth. He said that Canada has not grown economically. It's like years in a row that their GDP is shrinking. What military? It was funny on the call. I jokingly said, I said, no offense, but you've been riding on the back of American military might. And so you put all your money into your so-called healthcare system, all these illegals, because we've given you that two things. One, the blanket protection of America, you know, our military for North America, number one. Same with Mexico. Mexico doesn't need a full-blown army. They don't need a military industrial complex. We protect them. If anybody invaded Mexico, U.S. would be the first ones to come to battle for them. And the second thing we've done with both countries is we've allowed them to use our tariffs. I was shocked at the number for Canada. I thought it was smaller. our deficit with Canada is absolutely enormous. And anyway, he goes on, cost of living, he says, he asks one guy, he says, I was talking to an older gentleman in his 70s and I asked him, could he buy his house today with the same job that he had when he bought it 40 years ago? And the guy said, heck no. You could amortize my salary, make it to what it would be today, 40 years later, and I can't afford the house that I live in right now. So going back to what he said between the people that bought, you know, that are living from 1984 to 2005, he says they see Canada as, holy cow, this is amazing. But 2005 on, in the last two decades, not so much. But somehow, the villain in a country where Donald Trump has no authority is Donald Trump. Now, I got to give him credit because he's obviously a lot more powerful than I thought. And I do understand he's the leader of the free world. But let me just say this, Canada, you caused your own problems. Don't be blaming us. But apparently, according to the Canadians, Donald Trump's been secretly running Canada even before he was politically active. I don't remember Trump being that politically active going back to 2005 and on, you know, where he says the problems began. Donald Trump came on the scene a decade later. Not even president, but he gets blamed for problems that existed in the political arena. That's a pretty impressive resume. Donald Trump, businessman, television, you know, host, president, and apparently part-time Canadian prime minister. Even in Alberta, which is the closest thing Canada has to a conservative stronghold, one of the guys said, he goes, Kevin, we like, you know, conservatives in Alberta, but we do have one problem with Trump, and it's with the tariffs. And I said, what is your problem with the tariffs?
0: As a business owner, what do you make of this move?
1: Well, first, we were very dismayed, and I had to work with my U.S. rep, who is now putting together another order so we can get it down there before the new tariffs. But the ironic thing is, Chris, is that the 50% tariff that Mr. Trump is wanting to put on is still less than what every other province puts on us in Canada. And so, you know, the illusion or the free trade illusion that's coming out of Charlottetown is really just that. I mean, this is just taking what they had said they were going to do last year, and they're just regurgitating it and repackaging it, but it's still nothing. But the fact is that it says the legal loopholes for allowing me to ship my wine across the country means I've got to get registered, register every wine, do all these different things. But it still keeps the provincial markups in place.
18: So Canada's beating up its winemakers and stuff and pretending it's us.
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2: With SRN News, I'm Jason Walker. Indiana officials say seven people have died in several days of flooding. Victims include a small child and six adults. In the meantime, forecasters say southern Indiana could get more heavy rain throughout the day Monday. Hurricane Lala has skirted Hawaii's Big Island without making landfall and is beginning to weaken after lashing the region with strong winds and drenching rain. President Trump has ordered the Pentagon to scale back the planned joint military exercises with South Korea. He says South Korea has declined to help denuclearize Iran. Wall Street will get financial updates from some of the nation's biggest retailers this week, along with more details about the Fed's recent meetings. Home Depot kicks things off with its results on Tuesday. SRN News.
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14: Overnight, expect mainly clear skies with a low of 80 degrees. Tomorrow, Monday, will be mostly sunny with a high of 94 degrees. Monday night will be clear to partly cloudy, remaining warm and humid with a low of 81 degrees. Tuesday will bring humid conditions with a mix of sunshine and a few clouds, along with the possibility of a thunderstorm in some areas during the afternoon. The high temperature for Tuesday will reach 93 degrees. That's your AccuWeather forecast. I'm meteorologist Jason Caterina for AM 860. The Answer.
30: He's putting an end to identity politics.
29: Telling it like it is.
15: I thought the truth was potent, but it's nothing compared to this.
30: He's Kevin Jackson.
16: Yeah. They tell us he's black.
17: Negro, that's all you had to say.
18: Talking with these about the conversation I had with a group of Canadians, and I didn't have any interest in it, but one of the guys goes, Kevin, will you please come on? So I was like, yeah, okay. And let me just, I've already told you guys, my stance is America, we've done everything we need to. We have protected Canada. They got the Royal Canadian Mounted Police and a military. It was funny because the guy that was moderating the panel, he goes, well, Canada's going to war with us. And I was like, yeah. And boy, oh boy, I tell you what, nobody feared the United States more than when Canada joined up with us. You know, I was mocking them, but I'm like, you got to be kidding me. Nobody gets a in Iran, do you think Iran would be like, oh my gosh, the Canadians have joined the Americans. We got to really be afraid now. Said no country ever. Sorry, man. Look, I'll give you credit, but I'm not going to give you credit for that. I'll give France credit for helping us win the Revolutionary War. I'll give them credit for that. But I'm not giving them credit for World War II. We did our part. Anyway, welcome back, folks. Kevin Jackson's here listening to The Kevin Jackson Show. We've been the economic engine for North America and specifically Canada and Mexico. And they act as if, I mean, they treat us like an enemy. And I'll get to the reason here in just a second because I want to play a couple of clips. This is a guy, he's a professor from Canada. His name is Ian Lee, and he's talking about the tariffs when President Trump put them on Canada. And I want you to understand why they sort of had a little bit of animosity, but also I'm going to play some things to let you to validate what one of the guys on the panel was saying about Canada, that it is in dire straits. But here's part of the reasoning right here.
20: The consequences are going to be devastating for Canada. The U.S. is our largest trading partner. Roughly 67, 70% of the totality of our trade is with the United States. Two-thirds of our GDP is dependent on trade. I looked up the chief economist of Global Affairs Canada and StatsCan data, and they say that it estimates that just under 2 million jobs in Canada are dependent on exports to the United States. That's direct and indirect jobs. I mean, this is catastrophic. I mean, let's be very clear. There's no way of sugarcoating this. This is just completely bad news. There's no redeeming good news here for Canada.
18: There you go. See, when Big Brother has to flex, Canada has to wake up. And so they're going to blame, oh, Donald Trump. This is Donald Trump. He did it. No, it isn't. It is not Donald Trump. It's bad Canadian policy that has allowed everything that's happening here to happen there. And what Donald Trump is saying is, you better get your house in order because you're not going to depend on us to do it. And Canada's going to have a rude awakening. They got their new prime minister. I think his name is Starmer. He's got almost the same name as a dude who just left Britain. The world is having to wake up. We are finally back to exporting excellence. And you either accept it or you don't. You know, we're not going to beat you up and make you accept it. You got to figure it out for yourselves. I want to play this clip. This is a lesbian couple that they got tired of the right of us, the MAGA people here in America. They're like, look at the MAGA people. We're going to move to Canada. It'll be so much better. And so did many others. There's a clip of this guy. You've probably seen it now. And he's a transsexual and he moved over to Amsterdam or somewhere. And then he got right in the midst of the Muslim revolution, and he's scared for his life. Will you please let me come back to the United States? And the U.S. is like, no. No. Because see, what we've said, the leftists, many times, I don't know if you've said it, but I've said it, make them live their lie. Go. You think they're somewhere better? Go. We want to see you go. Go. Could make a song about that. Here are the lesbians.
0: I'm a scholar of the far right who has fled the United States to Canada, and I need help. The situation in Canada is absolutely dire. For Americans who don't know, the housing crisis here is worse than in the United States. I lived in LA for 6 years, and I have not faced rent as bad as here. When my partner, our cat, and our dog fled the United States, we headed north with the goal of being close to where our families are located, which is on the West Coast. So we are now in British Columbia. More specifically, we are in the Sea to Sky Highway in the Greater Vancouver area. We are attempting to find housing in this, the western side of this region. My partner and I are here on a visitor visa, which is a 6 months possible stay for Americans. But while you're here on a visitor visa, you can't work. So we are currently surviving off of what savings we could get together before we fled the United States. And that's not terribly much. And in Canada, I think it's actually the cost of living crisis is worse here, especially when you are shut out of the healthcare system, when you can't access any of the resources that Canadians have access to. And that's understandable. You know, I'm not a citizen of the country, but it is making the financial situation dire because we can't work. Because there are two adults, a cat and a dog, we are looking for more than a room, but a one bedroom, two bedroom, for free or below market rates. And I know that's a huge ask, but that's what we need. Canadians have been asking where I'm located and what I need because y'all are such lovely human beings. This is the ask.
18: What? They're playing by the rules over there. I wonder if they go illegal, if it'll be any better. Can't get on the healthcare system. Let me tell you, if you're Canadian and you're in America and you get hurt, you know what you can get on? Our healthcare system, because we'll take care of you. But no, it's so much better in Canada. And they can't find housing, can't afford it, can't work. What? They can't work. They're over there illegal. They're doing everything by the book. Well, you can't work for 6 months. Why not? Because they don't even have enough jobs for themselves. So they won't let you work. Rent's outrageous. Can't get on the healthcare system. Anything happens to you, you just die. I mean, what do you got? What did you go to? And you know what they kept saying? We escaped when we fled. When, they didn't say when we left America, when we moved, when we relocated. They didn't use any of those kind of words. When we fled. And you know what it was? MAGA, we chased them out. You know what we did? We warned them. We said, look, here's what's coming to America if you keep this up. And they were, no, it isn't. No, it's not. Me and my partner and our cat and our dog, we're just going to move away. Go, go. That's what I say. I say, go. So they go. And now they're, oh, my goodness, it's too expensive. Can we come back, please? Yeah. Well, they're going to come back. And you know what they're going to do? They're going to come back and complain that they got, we're broke, we got nothing. And you know what we're going to do? We're going to take care of. Oh, by the way, where's that welfare system? Maybe they could set up a Learing Center in Canada, or maybe they can get some of that hospice money, or maybe they can put themselves on a SNAP program or get themselves, you know, what are they doing for you Americans in Canada that we're doing for everybody else around the world? See, that's the lesson leftists have to get. Yeah. Let's talk a little bit more about the trade. Here's President Trump when he started setting up the tariffs.
1: We think the European Union is wonderful. We all love Europe, love the countries in Europe. But European Union has been absolutely brutal on trade. Canada has been very bad to us on trade, but now Canada is going to have to start paying up. And Canada has been tough on the military because they don't have a very, they have a very low military cost. They think we're going to, you know, protect them with our military, which is unfair. So Canada is going to be a very interesting situation because, you know, we just don't need their product. And yet they survive off the fact that, we do 95% of what they do. And Canada is just absolutely, I say it, and sometimes people smile and sometimes they say, great idea, but Canada, their taxes would come down greatly. Their security would go up greatly. Amazing things happen to Canada. And really, Canada in this particular, why would we pay $200 billion a year in subsidies to Canada when they're not a state? You do that for a state, but you don't do that for somebody else's country. So I think Canada is going to be a very serious contender to be our 51st state.
18: What's funny, when I listen to President Trump talk about that, the Canadians are like, we're not going to be your 51st state. Screw you, America. And he's like, and Canada should have been saying, thank you, Lord. Thank you, Jesus, for President Trump doing this. That's what they need. Now, for the record, I don't want them. I don't want them any more than I want Puerto Rico or Guam. Be a protectorate, but don't make them the 51st state. We don't need them. They are too far gone, as I've learned from my friends. Anyway, when we get back, we're going to talk more about what the problem is, because what we found in this discussion, and I'm glad I'm sharing this with you. There's a lot of news out there, but I think this is important. What we found is, how is it that Canada got to the way that it got with respect to how it feels about America, given everything you've learned thus far and what you probably already knew?
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18: America's future isn't built in Washington. 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
24: Canada has the greatest fence ever built. America. It is foolproof if you can afford it. Really easy to be the cool, open-minded hippie country when there's a Kevlar snuggie of America draped around your fat, frozen ass, daring the world to talk. We don't use our military. We know. We got you taken care of. Go back to bed. We'll wake you in the NHL playoffs start.
18: Welcome back, everybody. Talking about these Canadian guys I was on a panel with, and I didn't want to go. I was like, oh, who cares, you know? But as we went along, and I was very open about it. I said, look, no offense, but I go, most of us don't even know, in America, we don't know your prime minister. I go, we don't know your top hockey player. You guys, the one thing you're dominant in is hockey. We can't name your top player. The reason why I brought it up is they brought up Caitlin Clark. And I said, okay, funny thing. You bring up a woman athlete in the WNBA in this conversation. And that's when I said, we can't name your soccer players, your hockey players, your number one singer. Celine Dion used to be. I know she's Canadian. We don't know which of your actors are Canadian. I know there's some of them because I've been on panels with them. But most people wouldn't even know that guy's Canadian. And by the way, Canada has some interesting comics. They really do. They have some fun comics. But the point is, we don't know and we don't care. I said, let me ask you this. You think anybody in Canada doesn't know President Trump? They start laughing. I go, who's the leader of the free world? Would you say everybody knows? Every country knows. I said, President Trump. I go, you're right. Because we matter. You know our athletes. You know about Beyonce, Jay-Z, Tiger Woods, LeBron James, Oprah Winfrey. I could name 50 people that every Canadian, 80% of Canada knows. 50. And probably could name another 50 if you put a gun to my head and gave me proper motivation, like some Popeye's chicken or something. You know what I mean? Welcome back. Got to do the chicken jokes on a black man's show, right? The stereotype. Anyway, glad you guys are here. One of the guys made a comment, though, and it caught my attention. And he was explaining that the youth in Canada most of them don't understand the good times. So, you know, like I said, around 2005, from 84 to 2005, it was good. But 2005 on, it hasn't been good. So for what, 21 years now, 21 years now, these people are like, oh my gosh, Canada's horrible. We can't live. We can't afford to do this, that, and the other. Same thing those lesbians are saying. And he goes, they're looking for somebody to blame, and they're hearing Trump, Trump, Trump, Trump, Trump. And so I asked him, I said, well, hey, do you think it's going to last? Because already a lot of that same demographic is switched over. You know, they're looking at the world and going, Trump makes sense. Here in America, we got a lot of Democrats that left that crazy party and came over. Now, no, we don't think it's going to happen as much in Canada, but they did say, and here's what he said. He says, a lot of the young men in Canada are being radicalized to the right because of all the things that are happening. And I said, I'm going to stop you right there. And I did. Because I said, there's something we got to correct. I said, moving back to common sense does not make you a radical. I said, these boys are looking at how they're being treated. He goes, if you're a white male in Canada, you are at the lowest part of the totem pole. I said, same's true in America. And it's beginning to be that way all over the world. And I said, and there's no reason for it. Because white males, I said, I'll take every one of you. If you want to go to work for me, I'll take every white male that nobody wants. But to call people radical because they say, I don't want to be emasculated. I don't want to be accused of being toxic. I'm calling this segment political toxicity because it's the toxicity of the left. It's only called radical when the starting point has moved so far away from reality that normal looks extreme. That's the trick. You move the measuring stick, you move the goal line, then suddenly people standing still look like the ones moving. And for decades, folks, America's academia has exported this worldview. And this is where it came up, because I keep telling you, college is poison. And I didn't ask him this, but the host of the show, he went, so what is the top college university in Canada? And they were like, probably. And they named, you know, some place in, I don't know where, I think it was in Ontario. And I said, you know, it's in my head, I was thinking, it's funny to me. Nobody knows, nobody cares. And here's what the guy said. He says, we send our students to America. They get in to the Ivy League schools. He goes, and then when they have nowhere to land in America, because they, for whatever reason, they can't work, can't get tenure, etc., they come back to Canada and work in our universities carrying the pedigree of the Harvards and the Yales and the Columbias and what have you. And he goes, and he made the comment. He says, he's an academic, by the way. And he says, I had never heard the word BIPOC. He goes, but we use it now. And he named off other words. And I said, they all originated here in the so-called think tanks of academia. You know, things like intersectionality and cisgender and all these pansexual and all these other crazy terms that these whackademics, because they're not academics, have made up to rationalize the silly butt thinking that they want people to be talking about. Yeah, worldview that says America is fundamentally flawed, that Western civilization is something to apologize for. You know, Western civilization has given us medicines and technology and things that have made people's lives exponentially easier. And you look at what Elon Musk is doing with these robots, with Optimus. I keep telling you, I'm going to get one. And, you know, what's going to happen next? The dude is going to make paraplegics be able to walk, or at the very least, the robots are going to be able to do things for him. And they're over there going, Western people are stinky. Oh, I hate Western ideas. Where are they going to come from? That our history, folks, is not something to learn from, but something to condemn. And the ideas didn't stay on college campuses because ideas travel. They migrate. They cross borders. And Canada imported many of them. And then we took our money. The Democrats stole it. And they gave it to U.S. They used it through USAID to give the NGOs to go spread more of this filth about us. Colonialization, identity politics,

0: to know about leftism. This girl, I asked him, I said, do you think you'd know Caitlin Clark's name if she were black? And they were kind of like, I said, you wouldn't. You wouldn't know her because she'd just be, you know, they'd be, well, maybe you would because they'd probably have her on, I've said it on the other day, we'd have her up on Mount Everest or, you know, Mount Rushmore of next to Obama, the left would, because she'd be the black woman saving the WNBA. And in pure defense, I'd watch her. I wouldn't care. Whoever's draining that many threes and making those girls look like that, I'd watch it. But I don't care what her race is. But love Caitlin Clark or hate her, love Donald Trump or hate him, I like using our pronouns, they are impossible to ignore. And this is something people often misunderstand. And that's why I said to him, when he says, Kevin, I don't think we can change in Canada. I said, you're talking about Caitlin Clark. And what is she about? Meritocracy. She's a white chick playing in a black sport. And she's killing these girls. And you're talking about it. Donald Trump is a man playing in a sport, the blood sport of politics. Everybody's against him. And you know what he's doing? He's draining threes. Making it look easy. Because it is to him. I gotta leave it there.
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6: With SRN News, I'm Jason Walker. The White House reporting some countries routing exports through third world nations to avoid U.S. tariffs. Here's Bob Agnew.
7: The report says China has responded to 2018 tariffs by sending goods to other countries for packaging and assembly. White House trade advisor Peter Navarro says China launders exports through more than 40 countries, causing tax revenue losses of $19 to $26 billion each year. China's leader, Xi Jinping, is scheduled to visit Washington in September. Bob Agnew reporting.
6: New numbers are fueling debate over which administration delivered better paychecks. Unleash Prosperity says the comparison between Presidents Biden and Trump tells a stark story on affordability. Here's Ken Lorman.
8: Economist Steve Moore of UP says inflation-adjusted wages, or real wages, fell nearly 4% during the Biden years, reducing Americans' buying power. By contrast, he says real wages under President Trump's current term are up about 1.2%. Moore argues that while the gain is modest, it's a move in the right direction and a sign that workers are finally getting ahead instead of falling behind. Ken Lorman reporting.
6: There appears to be bipartisan support on Capitol Hill to get rid of daylight saving time.
9: President Trump supports keeping the time across the country the same all year long. On his Truth Social page, the president writes, "People are sick and tired of having to change their clocks twice a year. It is foolish, inconvenient, and in some cases, very costly."
6: That is correspondent Laura Winters. Rescue teams in eastern Indonesia have recovered six more bodies in the wake of that magnitude 7.7 earthquake. Authorities now place the death toll at 53, but fear it will go much higher. This is SRN News.
10: I'm pro-Trump conservative Republican Mike Beltran. 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I'm pro-Trump conservative Republican Mike Beltran, candidate for Congress, and I approve this message.
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6: Overnight will be mainly clear with a low of 80 degrees. On Monday, expect mostly sunny skies with a high of 94 degrees. Monday night will be clear to partly cloudy, staying warm and humid with a low of 81. Tuesday is set to be humid with a mix of sunshine and a few clouds, along with a chance of a thunderstorm in some areas during the afternoon. The temperature will reach a high of 93 degrees. That's your AccuWeather forecast. I'm meteorologist Jason Caterina for AM 860, The Answer.

So let me get this straight, okay? Iran is now saying that there's a $30,000 reward for anyone who kills or captures a U.S. service member. Huh. Okay. You know, honestly, what message does that send to you? What message does that send? Does that send the message that everything's going great for Iran? There's not a real problem. They're just enduring this. They're going along. It's all good. Or do you think there might be a little desperation happening right there? I think it might be the desperation part. And I'll tell you why. But first, of course, folks, welcome to the Monday Morning Edition. Kyle Warren with you, of course. KyleWarrenShow.com is the website. 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We've got all of our numbers there, including our telephone line, 949-822-7959. 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And once again, KyleWarrenShow.com. Hope that you had a great weekend, and hope that we will see a lot of great things, of course, this next week. Another great week of broadcasting kicking off right now. And so once again, folks, we'll tell you about this Iran thing, and then we're also going to talk a little bit more about what's, you know, for example, in Dallas. Now, they have now, you know, scrapped the idea of installing the specialized Islamic or Muslim foot washing stations. That now seems to be going by the by. But it is an interesting thing. How is it that this influence is causing, well, such an influence? So we'll talk about that a little bit. An interesting quote that we'll bring out from Bill Maher about this. And the reason why it's interesting is because, you know, Bill Maher, very liberal guy, incredibly liberal guy. We've quoted him many times here on the show. But even when Bill Maher gets involved in something like this, it kind of gives you an idea of, I think, that the left itself realizes that there's a lot of problems going on in our society. And even if somebody like him will say something like this, well, and we'll tell you what it is, I think it's pretty interesting. Also, speaking of that, we got suspected robot Hakeem Jeffries. Suspected robot Hakeem Jeffries is out there talking about the DSAers will be part of the broader caucus of a Democrat Congress if they take control at the midterms, or a Democrat House at the very least. And of course, how is it possible that your tent could be big enough? Even if you say, well, I don't support defunding the police, or, you know, abolishing the Supreme Court or the Senate or something like that, how is it possible you could have somebody like that in your tent? It doesn't make any sense. It seems like you should be telling them, go build your own tent, right? Oh, wait a second. That would be building their own thing. That's right. I forgot. They want to take things away and then use it for their own design. I mean, it's actually right on display, right in front of us. They're not going to build something. They're going to take something, and then they're going to tell you what they are going to do with it. It's just kind of an interesting object lesson that we have right there. And then also, talking about abolishing things, did you know that Governor Beshear wants to abolish the Electoral College, right? He wants to know where Mitch McConnell is, but then he also wants to abolish the Electoral College. Oh, and don't worry, by the way, my friends, in a Democrat House or Congress, the Democrats are going to lower the prices, and they're going to do this magically. We don't know how, but they say that they're going to. My friends, don't be deceived. Do not be deceived. They're not going to do that, but they are going to say that they're going to do that. We'll tell you about the economy, though. We'll tell you about what's going on in the economy.
And I again, I think that they, even the Democrats, realize that it's not just, this isn't a cakewalk. They can't simply say, "Oh, don't worry, it's all in the bag right now," because we do have some things to tell you about that are going on in the economy today. So we'll tell you about that on the show. In other words, we've got a lot to talk about. Once again, 949-822-7959 is the number to call if you'd like to be part of the program this morning. Our texting line, of course, 949-942-5997. That's 949-942-5997. And of course, once again, KyleWarrenShow.com is the website. So as we started off this morning, Iran, this is from Fox News, Iran's military announced a $30,000 reward for anyone who kills or captures a U.S. service member, with the bounty doubled if claimed by a woman, according to state media. Oh, man. Let me tell you, the Iranian whomever's here, whatever they are, or whoever they are, they just stepped in it, didn't they? I will tell you why. Because now they're saying the bounty will be doubled, presumably to $30,000. Which $30,000 evidently is equivalent to 5 billion tomans or tomans. I don't know how you pronounce that, but evidently the toman is a unit of currency, and 30,000 equals about 5 billion. You want 10 billion tomans? Well, then you just have to be a woman. But see, they don't understand. And I'm hoping, maybe just out of, just like an autonomic reaction, maybe the media in this country will say, "You said it will be doubled if done by a woman. What is that? Can you tell us what you mean when you say that?" Yes, let's do our part to confuse the Iranian news agency. At least I think that's a good start. All right, so we'll tell you more about this and everything else when we come back. Monday morning edition, Kyle Warren with you. Don't go anywhere.

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right. It is all right. And it is great that you are there. And we are starting another great week of broadcasting here on the program, everybody. KyleWarrenShow.com is the website, new and improved, of course. And once again, we are glad that you are there. I hope that you've got some great plans for this week, that things are going well, that you had a great weekend, and maybe got some R&R. And here we are, ready to hit it hard once again. Now, as we were just telling you, in all seriousness, the Iranian government, the Iran military, is announcing a $30,000 reward for anyone who kills or captures a U.S. service member, with the bounty doubled if claimed by a woman. And again, we don't know what that is, and maybe they don't know what that is, so it might be hard to get that extra, that extra money. At least, they could probably, who knows what they're going to say. But it all, as I said, all kidding aside, obviously that's a very serious bounty to try to put on U.S. service members. U.S. service members are not in the Iranian theater in the sense that we don't have boots on the ground where they're going to go and engage them. But they are in the region, of course, and so forth. But this, to me, sounds much more like some kind of desperate maneuver. A desperate maneuver that says, okay, we have to either try to scare the Americans, or we have to try to create this notion of, if there are more American casualties. And in other words, I'm just trying to kind of think of what their thought process, and that's hard to do, right? But what their thought process might be, you know, and we know that they are absolutely counting on the idea that Trump is becoming unpopular with the war, that the the costs of oil and so forth all go together in order to make everyone unhappy about it, et cetera, et cetera. And they're counting on that, and they're waiting out for the midterms, and then waiting for a new American president, which they presume might be a Democrat. And if that's the case, that it's a Democrat, then they feel like, okay, good, we'll be back to normal again with a Democrat president, because they'll want to cut off all aid for Israel, right? And then they'll want to build us up and make sure that we get our reparations. I mean, I'm sure that this is the kind of stuff that they're talking about wherever they are, in some cave or bunker or something. But nevertheless, I think that they are looking to do anything they can to make it even worse. And if there are more American casualties, God forbid, that they will then feel that, okay, then the American public will really start to turn and it'll make it better for us. Because when I saw this, I thought earlier that, okay, so now wait a minute. Now you're offering a $30,000 bounty for killing or capturing American service members. I'm thinking like, what? Wait a minute. Aren't you guys at war with the United States? Now you're trying to pay people to do something like that. And again, I'm not trying to be funny or flip, because when this is a very serious thing. I would. If I were the president, I'd be pretty mad, and I would probably want to make that anger known pretty well, shall we say, to the Iranian military, and make some demonstrations, shall we say, you go out and you say that, well, guess what? There's going to be some hell to pay for that. But in reality, again, they're supposed to be fighting a war. It would logically follow that if you're fighting the war, that you're trying to go after the enemy. But now they're trying to pay people to do this. So in my opinion, and again, in all seriousness, because this is a very serious bounty that's being put out there, but I do think it demonstrates a lot of desperation, that they don't really know what to do next, or they're looking for the next thing, like I said, to try to make this perceived to be worse.
because I don't think that they believe that they're going to have a military victory where they vanquish the great Satan and they finally are going to, you know, we'll send them to the bottom of this Strait of Hormuz, that kind of stuff. But they are waging a political battle primarily because they know that they've got support in the United States from some very maybe deranged people, or people that are just so deranged because of Trump that they want Iran to actually do very well because they can say, look at what Trump did, blah, blah, blah. And so they are counting on that political aspect of it. So that's where I think this is really coming from. Once again, folks, 949-822-7959 is the number to call if you'd like to be part of the program this morning. We've got a lot of great stuff to talk about, as I mentioned, about Hakeem Jeffries, and also, of course, about this idea of what Bill Maher said. And I'll just kind of tell you, he's talking about the idea of Western civilization. And it really does beg the question. It's the question of immigrants who come to this country. And I do think that's important to point out. You know, we've always had immigration. We've always had people that come to the country, as we've talked about countless times, to make a better life, to have a success, to start over, to become an American. We get great calls about this as well. Yeah, assimilate, become like an American, adopt Americanism, as it were. And that's where the success is going to come from. Enclaves and separateness is not the way to do that. Because what we see when that stuff starts to happen, we see, okay, well, this area is all Sharia law. And this area is going to adhere to just that. And so it's, in other words, once you start making bubbles like that, then you're going to create an ongoing and exacerbated sense of separateness and suspicion. And so if you don't act like that, if you just, for lack of a better kind of terminology, just act like a normal person, and, you know, do you want to raise your family? You want to buy a house? You want to have a great job? You want to, you know, support the little league? I mean, whatever you want to do in America where you interact and assimilate, well, that's cool. And it always has been. You know, and that's why we have so many hyphenated Americans. So, although I know some will kind of bristle even at the notion of hyphenating, your ethnicity or your national origin. You know, you're Polish American, you know, you could be an Italian American, you could be a German American, you could be, you know, and you could come up with just about anything. And that's okay. But it's when you come to the country and you say, okay, now this is all changed. You know, here I am, here, quote, we are, here's my, quote, community, and this is what we expect. This is what you're going to have to do. Oh, and by the way, it's not just about us doing the stuff that we like to do or that is part of our cultural heritage or what have you, but, oh, wait a minute. Oh, hold on. Wait, hold the phone. Are you guys putting bacon on Subway sandwiches? Okay, now this is going to have to stop, because in other words, that's an example, extreme example, but it's an example nonetheless. This isn't the kind, you can't come into a country like that and start dictating terms. But why can they do that? Well, number one, of course, they're not trying to assimilate and become like Americans. They're trying to subvert it from the inside, right? And number two, they are playing on this idea of, well, wait a minute. Well, we don't want to offend anybody. You know, or rather, we can't offend anybody. Well, guess what? I mean, I don't know how many times a day somebody can be offended, but if you go out into the big world, guess what? You're going to be offended at some point. And
nobody's going to say, oh, wait a second. No, no, we're going to pad these corners for you so you never are offended. But that's what happens in an open society. That's what happens with liberty. That's what happens in a free country like America. But you have those who say, no, wait a minute. Nope, that you're not going to be free. You used to be free. Stay with us, folks. We are coming right back.

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3: At SRN News, I'm Jason Walker. President Trump ordering the Pentagon to scale back the annual joint military exercises with South Korea. He says South Korea has declined to help with a number of matters concerning the war with Iran. Indiana officials say seven people have died during several days of very heavy flooding. The victims include a small child and six adults. In the meantime, forecasters say that southern Indiana could get more heavy rain throughout the day Monday. Hurricane Lala has skirted Hawaii's Big Island without making landfall and is beginning to weaken now after at least lashing the region with some strong winds and drenching rain. And more primaries are headed our way on Tuesday. Voters going to the polls in Alaska, Florida, and Wyoming. SRN News.
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7: I'm pro-Trump conservative Republican Mike Beltran. 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I'm pro-Trump conservative Republican Mike Beltran, candidate for Congress, and I approve this message.
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11: Overnight will be mainly clear with a low of 80. On Monday, expect mostly sunny skies with a high of 94. Monday night will be clear to partly cloudy, staying warm and humid with a low of 81. Tuesday will be humid with a mix of sunshine and a few clouds, possibly seeing a thunderstorm in some areas during the afternoon. The high for Tuesday will be 93. That's your AccuWeather forecast. I'm meteorologist Jason Caterina for AM 860.

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0: Because it's Monday, and we got to get you ready. Whatever you're doing this morning, we're glad that you're there. And yes, we hope to help make you ready for Monday, for the great week of broadcasting ahead. And once again, thank you for being with us. KyleWarrenShow.com, of course, is the website. Well, as you know, my friends, we've been telling you all about this great opportunity that we have to support Food for the Poor. And Food for the Poor is working in Latin American and Caribbean countries. And this is such a great way to reach out and to make sure that children who have not really any food are going to have that opportunity. And with so many of these wonderful campaigns that we're able to bring to you, it's the things that really make a difference. And I've talked about many times, you know, we look around and we see the things happening in the world, the things that are coming to pass on the face of the earth, and they're terrifying in so many ways, right? Go back to the scripture, and Jesus talks about men's hearts failing them for fear of the things that are coming to pass on the earth. And talking, of course, about times to come and so forth from that time period. But, my friends, this is exactly what we look around and see today, that's for sure. But here's one of the things that we can do to really make a difference, to really share God's love with people in a faraway place that absolutely need it. And so this is where our support and our standing with Food for the Poor comes in to play. Because, you know, children feel the economic stresses so awfully along with their families. We've been telling you about the young person named Danny not being able to take a lunch to school because they have no food. But my friends, Food for the Poor doesn't just hand out food and then walk away. They're working with churches there. They have trusted partners that are in the area, in the region, serving on the ground, and they're providing food, and they're helping the families move towards stability, self-sufficiency. And wherever you're listening from this morning, whatever you're doing, you know it's hard to take care of your family, but this is such a practical approach to solving a problem that is being brought to us. This is a great opportunity to help solve a problem. And here's what your gift can do. A one-time gift of $80 helps provide life-saving food for two children for a whole year. $160 helps provide life-saving food for four children for a year. $400 helps provide that for 10 children for a year. And this is a real impact. And it's so hard. It's so hard, my friends, for many of these families, many of these people. 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And you'll be doing a great, great service. And thanks for listening to me on that, by the way. All right, let's head over to the telephone lines because we've got Bill in Sarasota this morning. Good morning, Bill.
2: Good morning, Kyle. How are you doing this morning?
0: Doing great. Thanks for calling.
2: Wonderful, wonderful. You know, I'm not usually up at this time of day. I usually wake up about 4 or 5 in the morning and then try to call you and talk to you and Denise. But I guess, I don't know, 50 years of playing guitar in various situations that require me to stay up and not get home until 3 o'clock in the morning make me refer to midnight as noon sometimes.
0: There you go. Yeah.
2: But, hey, I was thinking about, I heard what you said about, you can practice your Islam in your own, area, and that's fine as long as you're not practicing Sharia law. See, there's a, and I don't know that you can necessarily differentiate Islam from Sharia law. Sharia law makes it a political endeavor, not a religious endeavor. A religion is focused on changing yourself on the inside.
0: Right.
2: And not forcing yourself on people on the outside to take over their societies.
0: Well, that's right. Yeah. So, and I hope I didn't misspeak or anything, but yeah, the idea is that people will have their religion, but you can't come over and say, okay, now we're just going to have Sharia law in this area, and then we're going to expand it out. That's really what I'm worried about.
2: Well, I don't think you said that, but it made me think that some people might take it that way. And there's a nation can only exist with one system of law for everybody.
0: That's right.
2: It's in a way, it's a sort of a leftist idea, like a woman, you can be a woman if you want to be, you know, if you say you are. I've never identified as a woman. I like identifying women, but that's a whole other story. But the idea that you can have two religions two religions that basically are diametrically opposed. That's the phrase I was looking for.
0: Mm-hmm.
2: You cannot exist in it. You cannot have a country. And it's even more dangerous in America because we are a melting pot of different nationalities and ethnicities and religions. But the one thing we can't do is surrender half of our society to a foreign religion that does not respect the rights of equal rights of individuals, that thinks mercy killings by a father of his daughter for not going out without her hijab, that's just not acceptable.
0: Right.
2: You cannot, it's like having the WNBA being unable to identify what a woman is.
0: That's right, yeah.
2: I mean, it comes down to the same idea. It's very similar to the goal of the left in America, the Marxists. The Marxist revolution in America is what I tend to call it, because first they have to tear it down, and then they can walk through, as Karl Marx wrote, walk through the wreckage of creator. Well, stride through the wreckage. A creator. Trouble is, they don't know how to create anything. They never get any farther than destroying everything. And that's why the alliance between Islam, Sharia, we can go that way, and the left and the Marxist revolution in America is so dangerous, because if the left doesn't have anything workable to replace it with, Islam does.
0: Yeah. Yeah.
2: Unfortunately, that is antithetical to the idea that all men are created equal, that no man should rule another, that women and men have equal rights, human beings have equal rights endowed by their creator. You don't have mercy killings in America, although sometimes there's a whole subsect of religious teaching, mm-hmm. religious thinking that allows a parent to sexually abuse their child. I had a girlfriend at one time who was sexually abused by her father and her husband that she eventually married inside the same sect, and I won't name that because I'm sure that's not. Oh, I spent 6 years trying to repair the, mm-hmm. and I finally realized that you can't fix someone that doesn't want to be fixed. But that's a whole nother mm-hmm. story.
0: Yeah.
2: But the idea, there's a reference that everybody that thinks you can coexist with Sharia law and Western law needs to go through at least tertiarily,
0: yeah,
2: superficially, at least scan it.
0: Yeah. I was just going to say, I don't want to interrupt Bill, but because we're just going to run out of time here in just a second, but look at what El-Sayed said just recently. He said, oh, no, I'm governed by Sharia law. I mean, this is the scary stuff here.
2: Well, you can, but people ought to go to the Gatestone Institute and read the 5-part series written in 2016 by Ingrid Carlqvist in Swedish, but it's been translated to English.
0: Cool.
2: And it's at thegatestoneinstitute.org, and it's a 5-part series called "Is Islam Compatible with Democracy?"
0: Cool.
2: And I thank you for the time,
0: hey,
2: and I don't want to
0: tell
2: you.
0: Hey, thanks, Bill.
2: Good
0: take care. We'll talk to you real soon. Take care. 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
9: 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I'm Kim Komando, and every Thursday, I will cut right through it just for you. 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I called it Splash of AI, and it shows regular people how AI is actually saving time and real money right now. 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
1: That's right. Deep in the heart of Texas. And folks, if you were born on
2: this day in history.
1: That's right. If you were born on this day in history, then you share a birthday. By the way, it would be August the 17th. If you were born on August the 17th, you share a birthday with Mae West. She was born in 1893. She passed away in 1980. And of course, Mae West was in so many different shows and films and so forth. Very, to say provocative of that era would probably be the understatement of the impact, I think, that Mae West had in film of the era of film that she was in, all right, in the early parts and of the 20th century. And so Mae West, of course, again, born in 1893, died in 1980, and saw quite a lot of American history unfold, that is for sure. Also, on this day in history, and this is kind of interesting, 1943, you share a birthday with Robert De Niro. And of course, he's one of the most celebrated actors that we've ever seen in American cinema. But of course, Robert De Niro, it's really kind of sad, isn't it? You know, and in fact, there's another story that I saw earlier on Sunday. And it has to do with the idea that many in Hollywood these days are kind of asking the question, I guess, internally, should we be really involved in politics? That's a great question. And I think the answer to that is, well, no, overall. But in Hollywood, it seems like for a very, very, very, very, very long time that you could speak out about politics as long as you were left, or as long as you were a Democrat, as long as you were not for Ronald Reagan or Donald Trump or anybody, anything like that. And if you were, well, then you go down this road where you're now ostracized or you're made fun of, or all this kind of stuff happens. And only because you had a political viewpoint. Nowadays, of course, you know, you see actors like Kelsey Grammer, for example. You know, he does a lot of stuff, I think, on like Fox Nation and so forth, narrating things, historical things, and or other actors that have expressed some kind of not something other than Democrat, right? A political viewpoint. And they always, you know, it always lands them in hot water somehow. But so what? But see, that's the kind of thing we should be able to do. They should be able to say these things if they want to. And Robert De Niro, unfortunately, of all the great films that he's ever been in, you know, Godfather, The Deer Hunter, you know, any number of things, it's kind of sad when it becomes this thing of, well, I guess he doesn't want me to ever watch one of his movies. You know, and some actors and some entertainment people have said just that. Oh, if you support Trump, then don't listen to my music. Don't see my TV show and don't come to my performance or whatever it is. It's like, okay, fine. But it's really kind of sad. But somebody who handled this a little bit differently back in the day, and in fact, on this day, on August the 17th, it was the day of the funeral for Elvis Presley in 1977. And Elvis, of course, had been asked a particular question. There's a film of it, you know, which was a film, which now you'll probably see somewhere on the internet or YouTube or something. And they asked him about the war in Vietnam back in the 60s. And his response was, I'm an entertainer and I'm not really going to chime in on this. And whether he did at some other point or whether he did privately, I'm not so sure about, but at that moment, that was an interesting answer that he gave. Now, some would say he should say this or he should say that. But Elvis decided to go right down the middle with it and just stay Elvis, basically. So I thought that was an interesting take. And again, everybody's different, but whether or not these actors spoil, really, their reputations, and they spoil, I mean, by and De Niro maybe is such a real, no, I'm not going to say that, but De Niro maybe, I was going to say, is such an extreme example because he's gone so extreme about Trump. I mean, I think I'm just paraphrasing here, but didn't he want to, you know, punch him in the mouth or some other such thing? And I think the women on The View were like, yay, yeah, you know, go punch him in the mouth. And, you know, because that's just going, I mean, you're going way over the edge at this point. And it's really sad because, like I said, I think it spoils the history that they have with some of these landmark roles. But again, and I think it actually begs the question, why is someone who's involved in entertainment that much more special to comment on political or historic issues? I think that's always a great, great question. I haven't got a great answer to that yet, by the way. But at any rate, also on this day in history, in 1841, President John Tyler, in 1842, protesters burned an effigy of President Tyler just outside the White House. They were mad about his second veto, evidently, to establish the Bank of the United States. So these kinds of extreme political things were going on even way back then, it would seem. Also on this day in history, East German guards shot down a young man who was trying to get away and across the Berlin Wall into West Berlin. And they left him there as he died. Now, again, I want to just really stress. And by the way, I appreciate Bill's call so very, very much. He's exactly right about the idea you can't have the two systems. You can't have an alien system. I don't care what the judicial system is from some other place in the world, some other culture. It cannot supersede the U.S. Constitution, but that is precisely what so many want to do, and especially when it comes to Sharia law. But when you also take a look at the DSAers and so forth, they want to supplant. I mean, they want to abolish the Supreme Court, for goodness sakes. They want to supplant the very essence of what our republic is all about and what our Constitution is all about. And they're willing to do that. They want to bring in an alien ideology. And they would be, and I don't think I'm being too extreme with this, but I think, because I'm trying to make my point, they would be, whose side would they be on in this historic event that happened in 1962 at the Berlin Wall? Whose side would they be on? Yes, you need to try to escape the oppression, or no,

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3: America to me means my father was right. Hard work wins. You get out of life what you put into it. Before you moan or groan about what someone did or said to you, go to the nearest mirror, look at it, and say, what could I have done to change the outcome? Finally, no matter how hard you work, how good you are, sooner or later, bad things are going to happen. How you deal with those bad things will tell your mother and me if we raised a man. That's America.
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4: With SRN News, I'm Jason Walker. President Trump asking the Pentagon to reduce military exercises the U.S. has been conducting with South Korea.
5: President Trump taking to his Truth Social page, stating he has instructed Secretary of War Pete Hegseth to substantially reduce the military drills we do with that country. The president saying, based on my very good relationship with Kim Jong-un of North Korea, I am not happy with the fact the U.S. has long ago agreed to participate in joint military exercises with South Korea. These exercises are not only costly, but send a signal that is totally inappropriate and hostile to a country that, as long as Donald J. Trump has been president, has been unthreatening and respectful.
4: That is correspondent Laura Winters reporting. Yet another deadly earthquake.
6: A powerful magnitude 7.7 earthquake has struck off the coast of Indonesia, killing dozens of people and causing panic in a region prone to deadly quakes. The earthquake epicenter was 42 miles north-northwest of the city of Ende in the Flores region. The tremor triggered landslides and generated small tsunamis. It also caused severe damage and power outages, complicating rescue efforts. Authorities deployed helicopters and a rescue vessel to support emergency operations. I'm Karen Shamas.
4: Wall Street will be getting some financial updates from some of the nation's biggest retailers this week, along with more details from the Federal Reserve's recent meeting. Home Depot reports its latest results Tuesday, followed by Target and Lowe's Wednesday, Walmart on Thursday. More primaries set to come up this Tuesday, voters heading to the polls in Alaska, Florida, and Wyoming. And Berkshire Hathaway is increasing its stake in Google's parent company, Alphabet. This is SRN News.
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6: Overnight, expect mainly clear skies with a low of 80 degrees. Tomorrow, Monday, will be mostly sunny with a high of 94 degrees. Monday night will be clear to partly cloudy, remaining warm and humid with a low of 81 degrees. Tuesday will bring humid conditions with a mix of sunshine and a few clouds, along with the possibility of a thunderstorm in some areas during the afternoon. The high temperature for Tuesday will reach 93 degrees. That's your AccuWeather forecast. I'm meteorologist Jason Catarina for AM 860, The Answer.

0: question. How would the Democrats actually lower prices? Because I think that it goes something like this. How are you going to lower prices? Well, we're going to lower prices. How are you going to make things more affordable? We'll fight to make them more affordable. Okay. So let me get this straight. In order to do something that you really can't define how you would do it, you're just going to keep saying you're going to do it. Yeah, okay. That's essentially what you get from the Democrats. That's what you get. Now, you want to hang your hat on the midterms? You want to hang your hat that, oh boy, I'm telling you, I don't like some of these prices under Trump. So the Democrats are probably going to make it all better. And I know I'm kind of oversimplifying there, but I think that's kind of how it's perceived to some degree. And especially out of voters who might, cross party lines and, you know, I'm going to vote for the candidate that I think is going to lower the prices enough. Well, the Democrats can only tell you they're going to lower the prices. But they're really never going to tell you how they're going to do it. And you better believe it's going to involve some pretty massive subsidies, which are tax dollars, right? In other words, well, maybe they should say we will provide the illusion that we are lowering prices, or that prices have lowered because of something else that we did, when in reality, we'll try to subsidize things. I mean, look, that's what Mamdani's doing with this government grocery store. They can only subsidize, well, 30% off. I just lowered prices on a banana. Okay, well, but you're subsidizing that. That's basically what's happening, right? All right, folks, welcome to the program. Kyle Warren with you. It's Monday. Hope that you had a great weekend. Hope that you've got a great week ahead of you. We've got a great week ahead of us and a great week of broadcasting. So I'm glad that you're there. 949-822-7959 is the number to call. That's 949-822-7959. I'm mixing up the texting line right there. But so just to be clear, 949-822-7959 is the call-in line. The texting line is 949-942-5997. That's 949-942-5997, and KyleWarrenShow.com is the website. All right, so let's listen in. This is a suspected robot, Hakeem Jeffries, and he is on Meet the Press, and he's with Kristen Welker, and she's trying to ask him about the DSA, but he wants to pivot to, we're going to lower your prices. Let's listen in.
1: Do Democratic Socialists belong in the Democratic Party, Leader Jeffries?
2: Well, what I can say is that I do not support defunding the police. I do not support open borders. I do not support abolishing the Senate. We're focused on actually solving problems that hardworking American taxpayers want us to solve, which is to lower the high cost of living in a situation where life is far too expensive.
0: All right, stop right there. Stop right there. Stop right there, because I think it's a great question. Do DSAers, right, belong in the Democrat Party? And he says, well, I don't support defunding the police. DSAers do. I don't support open borders. DSAers do. I don't support abolishing the Senate. DSAers do. So if you, in other words, maybe a great question would be, would you vote for them? Not just, well, it could be inevitable that they'll have seats, but should people vote for them? Because they don't, if you don't support what they stand for, why in the heck would you want them to be representing anyone in the United States House of Representatives? Because they don't comport at all, according to you, suspected robot Hakeem Jeffries, you say that you support or don't support. Now, look at what the Democrats did, by the way. I don't support open borders. What? Look at what happened under the Biden Politburo. The borders were wide open. Were you, suspected robot Hakeem Jeffries, were you trying to get them to stop doing that? Since you don't support open borders, right? Since you don't support that. What about the police? What was going on? In other words, but do you support the police? How about that? That's a great turnaround question for suspected robot Hakeem Jeffries. Now, you may say, Kyle, why do you keep calling him suspected robot Hakeem Jeffries? Well, he just kind of talks like a robot, doesn't it? There's something there that's like it buffers in, and then he kind of says it, and then it buffers in a little bit more, and then he kind of says a little bit more, I think. And so we've just glommed onto this now. And I don't know, eventually, if he's found out to be a robot, then you will have heard it here first. But that's, we just call him that. But at any rate, is he, you know, can he really with a straight face tell you that he's really against the things? And if he really is against these things, why doesn't he say, I don't support open borders? Then tell us what you do support about it. Do you support making sure that no one sets foot over the border, and as far as is humanly possible, that we have to stop that and keep that and maintain that? Maybe tell us that. Clarify your position. You don't support defunding the police, but do you support the police? I do. I don't have any problem saying that. Right? Many, many Republican politicians don't have any problem saying they support the police. They support our law enforcement. It's not hard to say, well, maybe for suspected robot Hakeem Jeffries it is. Because why? Because it's different. It's different than saying, well, I don't support defunding the police. As if to make you think, oh, good, suspected robot Hakeem Jeffries is reasonable and he's thoughtful and he's not crazy like the DSAers. I don't know. I think his programming might be pretty messed up, my friends. So, yeah, could be, well, just as crazy. All right, stay with us, folks. We got a lot more on this and much more when we come back.
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4: 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How many times do we have to...
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1: All right, 949-822-7959 is the number to call if you'd like to be part of the program this morning. KyleWarrenShow.com is the website. And we are glad that you are there this morning. We were just listening in to suspected robot Mahakeem Jeffries. He was on Meet the Press on Sunday. And suspected robot Hakeem Jeffries was asked the question, do Democrat socialists belong in the Democrat Party? And I guess the answer is sure, why not? They're pretty compatible at the end of the day, one might think, although I think the Democrats want you to really think otherwise. These Democrats of these days, right? We're not talking about a John F. Kennedy type Democrat, right? And as far as I can tell. But nevertheless, they want wins. They want a majority. Maybe they think, okay, well, you know, we'll get these DSAers and they'll still vote with us, even though we're not going to vote right away to abolish the Senate or, you know, try to abolish the Supreme Court, blah, blah, blah. But they'll still vote with us. We'll have majority and we can kind of do what we want to do. We really want to do the hearings and the investigations and impeachment. I mean, we really want to do these things. But suspected robot Hakeem Jeffries trying to pivot when asked about this, saying he doesn't support defunding the police. Okay. I don't support open borders. I don't support abolishing the Senate. Well, he might. He might one of these days, you know. I'm just saying. If the DSAers were to get their way, and that is they want to establish what they call, and they like to use a 50-cent term, a unicameral government, you know, the unicameral instead of bicameral, which we have right now. They want a unicameral form of government, which sounds like, wow, well, that's a thing, isn't it? Well, maybe they just want to change it into a different, just a different thing. No, it's not. It's awful. It's going to be really awful. But nevertheless, they want these wins. And they want to have the majority. And they don't care about anything else. All right, let's listen in. Once again, we're going to back this up a little bit and hear a little bit of the suspected robot himself responding to these issues. Let's listen.
2: The Senate, we're focused on actually solving problems that hardworking American taxpayers want us to solve, which is to lower the high cost of living in a situation where life is far too expensive in this country. That's the Democratic agenda. That's what House Democrats are fighting to achieve.
3: Do you think, though, that there is room in the Democratic Party under the tent of the Democratic Party for Democratic Socialists? Is it big enough?
2: Well, listen, I don't support the DSA agenda as has been articulated by the DSA itself. Now, you're going to have individual members who have been elected in Democratic primaries, and if they are elected in the general in November, will be part of the House Democratic Caucus. It's going to be a broad caucus. There will be progressives. There will be New Dems. There will be Blue Dogs. Hmm. What I'm excited about are the candidates who are running to flip seats in November to deliver us a majority that pushes back against Donald Trump's extremism and moves the country in the right direction. That means us, House Democrats, lowering the high cost of living in areas like groceries and gas and, of course, housing, and fighting to make health care affordable for every single American, while at the same period of time pushing back against the corruption that has been unleashed on the American people. And holding the crooks accountable.
1: Holding the crooks accountable. Okay, well, all right. Don't worry, my friends. They're going to lower the costs. They are going to do it. The Democrat majority in the House is going to lower the costs for the American people. Like I was talking about subsidies. Oh, I'm sure we got to tax some billionaires. You know, we got to get another big billionaire tax going. And then we can, and I'm telling you, the Democrats have always made sure that everyone has plenty. But you see, it's not, they're not supposed to do that. It's not the way our government works. It's not the way our government should work. But they can tell you, and it's like I said, it's kind of like it's like a circular type of thing. It's like, you know, if we're going to lower the prices, how are you going to do that? By lowering the prices. We're going to lower these prices. And we're going to lower out of pocket prescription drug costs. Stuff like that. I mean, how are you going to do that? Well, we could put caps in. We can do this, we can do that. Okay, you're going to artificially try to manipulate the markets and then call it, okay, we're lowering your prices, blah, blah, blah. That's not going to fly too well. It never really has. But they are capitalizing on this because right now many costs are very high. That's what's happening out there. But somebody comes along and says, you know, it's like somebody comes along and says, you know, you're paying too much. It's, what's his name? Tom Steyer, who was running for governor. He didn't obviously make it to the primary. But you would see these commercials. And these started way, way, way back in like December. Okay. And you'd see these commercials of, I'm going to cut your electricity bill by 25%. And he thinks, well, we'll break up Edison, we'll do this and that, but all that is theoretical at best. But he's telling you, so people say, I'm going to vote for Tom Steyer. Because what? Because he's going to cut my electricity bill by 25%. Well, then why not cut it by 50%? What's the holdup on that? If medical care has to be free for everyone, right? Quote unquote, free for everyone. Well, everyone needs electricity? I mean, obviously you can't survive without it. You can't run a household without it. You can't do anything without it. I mean, where does it all end? And, well, Kyle, do you really want to deny free electricity to everybody? No, it's not what I'm talking about. But we know that there's a way that the world works and the way that you can get things to market where people need them, and those things cost money, and then you need logistics, and you need to have a system that operates. And it's not just vote for us because, well, we've never liked Trump, and you kind of like Trump, and maybe you voted for Trump, but now you're kind of mad at Trump because of the gas prices. So vote for us because we'll lower all the prices. Well, Kyle, you know, they might get everything flowing through the Strait of Hormuz. Well, yeah. You know why? Because they'd back down to Iran and give them whatever the heck they want. And then we can't have that either. I mean, it's a quandary. And yeah, it's a difficult thing. But we also have to think about the next 10, 20, 30, 40, 50 years. And not just think about the next couple of months. Because the Democrats, given, you know, this is where we have the JCPOA. This is, we've got the whole John Kerry, Barack Obama deal anyway, which was awful. And, you know, it's really kind of sad. Because, at least to me, it's so obvious that Hakeem Jeffries, he couldn't make any one part of your life better. He really can't. And neither could his broad Democrat caucus. My friends, if you're going to stand there with people in your broad Democrat caucus who literally want to dismantle the United States Constitution, then there is literally no respect at all that we can have for you for any reason whatsoever. Because to stand with someone, and I'm not talking about having a conversation or you're on a podcast or you're talking with somebody, they go, I just want to dismantle the Constitution. You could say, well, that's an awful idea. Why do you even say that? Or and if you're in a atmosphere to engage on something like that. But I'm talking about, well, this guy wants to dismantle the Constitution, but I'm sure as heck going to vote for this guy because I just want to stop Donald Trump. For shame, if you would ever, ever lower yourself to that level. And this is exactly what Hakeem Jeffries, I think, is doing as an example of many other Democrats in the House. Well, we just want to win. We just want to stop Trump. And as a reward for that, we're just going to lower your prices. Well, how are you going to do that? We're going to lower them. Because, like, that's their whole thing. They can just lower them. All right, stay with us, folks. We're coming right back.
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7: With SRN News, I'm Jason Walker. More primaries coming up Tuesday. Voters heading to the polls in Florida, Wyoming, and Alaska. Rescue teams in Indonesia have recovered six more bodies following that magnitude 7.7 quake. Authorities say the death toll has reached 53 as search and rescue operations continue. Firefighters still have their hands full in Europe as they battle numerous wildfires amid record-breaking heat. Thousands of people have been forced to evacuate. Meanwhile, while it is still hot in England, forecasters say there could be a let-up to that heat wave by the end of the week. And authorities are still seeking additional people who may have fired weapons during a weekend shooting at Virginia State University. One 19-year-old suspect is in custody. SRN News.
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12: Overnight will be mainly clear with a low of 80 degrees. On Monday, expect mostly sunny skies with a high of 94 degrees. Monday night will be clear to partly cloudy, staying warm and humid with a low of 81. Tuesday is set to be humid with a mix of sunshine and a few clouds, along with a chance of a thunderstorm in some areas during the afternoon. The temperature will reach a high of 93 degrees. That's your AccuWeather forecast. I'm meteorologist Jason Caterina for AM 860.

0: had to let that part play. It's just too good. All right. Welcome back, everybody. Kyle Warren with you. A little Patti Loveless bringing us back here into the bottom of the hour segment here for this Monday morning. Hour number two of the broadcast. And glad that you are with us. KyleWarrenShow.com, of course, is the website. Now, I mentioned earlier about Bill Maher. And Bill Maher was talking about this idea of, and it's a great question that he poses. Now, I'm not going to play his audio because we haven't had time to bleep it out yet. But maybe at some point we will. But that's all well and good. But nevertheless, Bill Maher has this great question. Do you like Western civilization? Do you like it? Well, I do. I know a lot of people out there do, too. Western civilization is not a bad phrase. It's not a bad word. Western civilization is not a scourge upon the earth, right? But I will tell you this. Socialism, communism, Marxism, these things are scourges upon the earth. If they want to establish anything other than the U.S. Constitution as the primary system in the United States of America, well, then that qualifies as a scourge upon the earth. And I'm not trying to be overly dramatic, but I think we just have to be honest about things like this. Right? So Bill Maher is talking about America. Now, again, he's a lefty guy, but it's interesting that he can say certain things that kind of go against the whole leftist agenda, or point out so much of the absurdity of what happens when people come to this country expecting it to simply change. He says, look, you don't have to love everything about America. That's why Yelp was invented, he says. He says, but you know, and here's again, he's a lefty guy. If you do get past ICE, America's actually pretty good. He says, we say to you basically, eat the food your grandma cooked, speak another language at home, celebrate religious holidays. We welcome your food, your art, your fashion, your first ladies, but you have to answer one question. Again, this is Bill Maher talking. Do you like Western civilization? Because that's what we are. And that's not negotiable. Let me ask our audience. Do you think gay rights is one of our values that's non-negotiable? Great. I'm going to hold you to it, he says. And again, he's on the left. But it's an interesting thing that he puts into perspective. Because just like we were talking with Bill earlier about the notion of Sharia law being reigning supreme in certain, or they want it to reign supreme in certain areas, regardless that they're in the United States, these kinds of things actually do point out huge differences. But listen to what Bill Maher says, because it gets worse, shall we say. He says, a few weeks ago, a liberal Democrat named Melissa Chaudhry, running for Congress in Seattle, was asked why, among the many progressive causes listed on her website, LGBT rights was conspicuously absent. Because she said, a lot of Muslims do not feel that way. Again, this is what Bill Maher is saying. She says, because a lot of Muslims don't feel that way, unfortunately. Now, here's where liberal sphincters just tightened, he said, because they heard the word Muslim and have been brainwashed into thinking, oh, some Islamophobic BS is coming now. No, he says, just facts and a little honesty to the people who see everything as oppressor versus oppressed, but can't see who actually does a lot of the oppressing. So let me ask, is this the progressive policy now? Is Ms. Chaudhry right? we throw gay people under the bus anytime it clashes with what makes Muslims uncomfortable. Right? I think I mentioned earlier, wait a minute, are you going to have certain foods at Subway? You're going to have bacon at Subway. I mean, it's, and is that going to be a thing in the community that this is going to have to change somehow? That's a great question. He says, last month, a gay cruise ship with 2,000 passengers that was sailing the Mediterranean had to turn around and change course because Muslim countries wouldn't let it dock. They tried to get into Turkey, and Turkey was like, no homo. That's his words, not mine. He says, they tried Egypt. Nope, just straight denial. He says, this poor gay cruise ship couldn't find a home. He says it eventually was able to make port in Greece. He says, but I've got to say to you, you know, Egypt and Turkey, they have no problem saying our culture, we just don't do that here. He says, we need a little of that attitude here. He says, well, how about homophobia? We just don't do that here. We'll bake you a wedding cake, but not everybody sees it that way. Again, Bill Maher is a liberal guy, so this is going to be peppered into his viewpoint, the example that he gives. But I think it's important only because he's talking also to an incredibly liberal audience. You know, see, I don't watch his program as a matter of course. I see a lot of clips and so forth, and a lot of stuff goes into what are we going to talk about on the radio show. But at the very least, what he's doing here is he's pointing out this idea of, well, wait a minute, you can't come to this country and expect a lot of changes. He says, if I move to Japan, I don't get to say, okay, everybody, a couple of changes, right? He goes on to say, you know, these things aren't going to happen. You know, if he's able to move to some other country, you can't just dictate the terms. And I'll go back to what he said just a little bit ago. He says, hey, maybe we need a little bit of that kind of attitude here. You say, nope, that's not how we do things here. But if you notice, it's been built up so well that if you would say no to some awful, shall we say, cultural thing that some foreign nationals do or would do as a matter of course, that if you were to speak out against it, well, you're a such and such a phobe, right? You're phobic about blah, blah, blah. And that's the thing. That's like a saturation bombing raid that's gone on for decades that softens everything up so that there can't be any real resistance once you really put your troops on the ground. And I hate to make such a reference like that, but I think that describes it. This is what you do. You saturate the culture for decades ahead of schedule. And then when the people show up and go, this is how we do it, and we are going to carry out these kinds of draconian sentences within our, quote, own community, this is just how we do it, then everybody says, well, I guess that's just how they do it. We can't do anything about that. Even though it is absolutely against the law to do something like that. My friends, we have got to be able to shake off the effects of this, right? And again, I find Bill Maher, you know, very funny sometimes, but yet he's got an ability, I think, as I said, to speak to a very liberal audience and introduce something like this. And, you know, we think about common ground and this kind of stuff. Well, yeah, I think we can find a lot of common ground of the American society, the American culture is what it is. And if you come here in any capacity, legal or illegally, and say, guess what? There's a new sheriff in town. We're doing things differently now. Or you're a phobic blah, blah, blah-ist of some sort. Yeah. We shouldn't stand for that. All right, stay with us, folks. We're coming right back. Kyle Warren with you.
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1: All right, welcome back, everybody. Welcome back as we continue here through the Monday morning edition of the program. And hour two, just flying by, and that's pretty good. So whatever you're doing this morning, we hope that that it's flying by for you as well. And once again, my friends, we've been telling you about Food for the Poor. This is a great way to help out children throughout Latin America and the Caribbean with a great organization and a great ministry that is there to help and to help families, not just to drop off some food and then go away. It's about helping families, and they're working with churches and their trusted partners. They're already there in those areas, and they're coming in with this very practical approach to help these families move towards stability and self-sufficiency. Because, my friends, as we've been telling you about this one particular child named Danny, who goes to school and doesn't have food to bring a lunch, and says, well, I've learned to cope with it. I've grown accustomed to it. I've stayed in the classroom with my books. I avoided seeing other children eating. Can you imagine if that was your child, or you heard about this of someone in your own orbit, your own sphere? Your heart would break, and you would immediately think to yourself, and rightly so, what can I do? What can I do in order to help? It's not so much what can the government do or what can some other official agency do, but in so many things, especially throughout our history, it has been, you know, charitable acts that have done so much good throughout our history. And so in these parts of the world, this is where Food for the Poor is trying to bring about a much better day. And so we can be involved in that. We can be part of that. Your one-time gift, my friends, of $80 can help provide life-saving food for two children for a whole year. How about $160? 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I know you've been hearing about this on the stations. You've been hearing about it, especially on the Bill Bunkley Show, which I had a great time on Friday, by the way. I had a wonderful time sitting in for Bill. As always, it's quite a pleasure and an honor and a real privilege to be able to do that, spend some time with you in the afternoon hours. It's always good. And again, you're hearing about this across the stations and on the programs and right here on my show. And it's, again, one of these times that we can make such a great act of charity that we can impact and help other people who absolutely need it. So once again, my friends, it's letstalkfaith.com. 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We're sharing God's love. We're making an impact, and we're doing something that is such a wonderful thing to do. All right, so once again, folks, in just a few minutes, by the way, we'll be talking, of course, with Denise Simon from FoundersCode.com and the Denise Simon Experience on Facebook, and then we'll open up the phone lines at the bottom of next hour, as we always do. So that will be at the bottom of next hour, and we will love to hear from you, by the way. Governor Beshear of Kentucky was on Face the Nation, and he said, basically, it's time to abolish the Electoral College and have direct election of the president and vice president. Oh, okay. Okay. You know, it's interesting, you know, with the DSA, well, a lot of this is kind of designed, or it's at least some of the Democrats trying to use this as, you know, well, look at us. We're not quite as extreme. Now, of course, we've heard about this before. There's other Democrats who want to abolish the Electoral College. Kamala Harris the other day came out and said basically words to that effect, or basically talked about that. But really, honestly, and I'm just going to say collectively for everybody listening to the program right now, who cares what Kamala Harris says? Who cares what she says? You know, honestly, she would just do so well to say, okay, that's it. You know, I'll go out and speak a little bit here and there. I'll do some appearances and whatnot. But you know, I'm not a serious anything for anything. So one would think that she would just kind of say, okay, you know, that I had a really good run, and now I can just kind of be, you know, a panelist or something like that. But Governor Beshear says he wants to get rid of the Electoral College. And that's because, of course, they know that if they could disenfranchise literally millions of voters across the country, gives them a better chance to simply rule in perpetuity. It's not about one person, one vote. It's not about this is so much more, so much. It's a democracy. We don't live in a democracy. We live in a federal republic. We live in a constitutional republic. The founders put these things in place to make sure that millions in the future would not be disenfranchised in this manner. But here come the Democrats. Oh, but they're not. They're not extreme, right? Not like the DSA. All right, folks, time now to talk with Denise Simon from FoundersCode.com and the Denise Simon Experience on Facebook. And Denise, here we go again. Abolish the Electoral College, says Governor Beshear.
2: When they say that, it tells me that they don't understand what the whole purpose is of Electoral College. They don't understand the spirit. They don't understand the history. None of that. And I guess the next question should be, okay, what does it look like on the other side? If you have eliminated the Electoral College, are you only going to the popular vote? Right. And then what does that look like? And do you have 6 months to vote? And who can vote?
1: Yeah, it's really something. And are they throwing these things out there because they believe that they sound so populist that someone would say, well, finally, we can get rid of this awful, you know, this handcuff, you know, these handcuffs that we have of the Electoral College, because that's obviously going, you know, it curtails the will of the people. It's that kind of rhetoric, you know.
2: I forget how many states it is now that have, you know, a sizable Republican voters on the voter rolls, but yet there's not a single Republican representative in the state. Zero.
1: Yeah.
2: Now tell me, Andy Beshear, governor, tell me what your thoughts are on that. are all those voters necessarily disenfranchised?
1: Mm-hmm. And some states will even say, you know, well, we'll throw all of our electoral votes to the winner of the popular vote, which again, mm-hmm. which subverts the Electoral College altogether.
2: Mm-hmm.
1: And they think that that sounds great. Like this is we're it's, I guess they're progressive, quote unquote. I know. It's incredibly frustrating, isn't it?
2: It is. Yeah. It's just the stupidness is just, I don't know. You can't undo it.
1: Right. Well, I'll tell you what, stay right there, Denise. Folks, we're going to come right back. Top of the hour news is next, and then we shall return. Kyle Warren with you, along with Denise Simon. On this Monday morning, we'll head into hour number 3, so don't go anywhere.

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1: With SRN News, I'm Jason Walker. Democratic Socialists racking up some wins in primaries by claiming to represent working class Americans. But a much closer look suggests the movement is driven by a very different crowd.
2: A recent New York Times column notes that just 4% of DSA members hold working class jobs, while 80% of members over the age of 25 have college degrees. It also found that recent DSA-backed candidates perform stronger in highly educated counties, not working class areas. The group's agenda includes higher taxes on the wealthy, policies advancing transgender ideology, and defunding the police, positions critics argue are far removed from the priorities of many blue-collar voters.
1: That is Bernie Bennett reporting now. Conservatives say the movement reflects affluent, educated liberals embracing policies they can afford while claiming to speak for the working Americans. Top dog in the Big Apple backing a measure that critics say could hit consumers right in the pocketbook. Here's Ken Lorman.
3: Mayor Mamdani supports the so-called Delivery Protection Act, which would force Amazon to directly hire delivery drivers and warehouse workers now employed through independent contractors. Opponents say the move would wipe out small delivery businesses, boost Amazon's labor cost, and drive up prices. One study estimates the average household could pay hundreds more each year, while unions stand to gain. Critics call it another socialist policy, making life less affordable for New Yorkers. Ken Lorman reporting.
1: Wall Street will get financial updates from some of the nation's biggest retailers this week. Among them, details from the Federal Reserve's recent meetings. Home Depot reports its latest results, kicking things off Tuesday. Berkshire Hathaway increasing its stake in Google's parent company, Alphabet. This is SRN News.
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9: 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Who is he? What's he supposed to do? Why is everyone dead? Gradually, he remembers his mission, trying to stop the sun from eating itself. Soon, Gosling's character meets an alien he names Rocky. Turns out he's on the same rescue mission. This PG-13 drama emphasizes courage and tugs at the heartstrings. 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I'm Adam Holtz for Plugged In by Focus on the Family.
10: We say, God, break this addiction, and you be the authority over my life so I don't feel like I'm thrown to and fro by the chaos in my life.
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10: It means breaking the anger that is in your home, not allowing that anger to be the authority, not allowing that to change how you think about your spouse and how you think about your circumstances, but allowing God to be your authority, where he says you're a masterpiece, that he has good plans for you. And we say, God, let it be. It means breaking the chains of anxiety and depression in your life. It means breaking the chains of even an illness you are facing where you feel like you are powerless. That is not your authority.

0: Yes, there are real diagnoses that we all face, but we cannot allow it to be our authority. 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Lord, be the king over my life.
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5: Overnight will be mainly clear with a low of 80. On Monday, expect mostly sunny skies with a high of 94. Monday night will be clear to partly cloudy, staying warm and humid with a low of 81. Tuesday will be humid with a mix of sunshine and a few clouds, possibly seeing a thunderstorm in some areas during the afternoon. The high for Tuesday will be 93. That's your AccuWeather forecast. I'm meteorologist Jason Caterina for AM 860, The Answer.

0: so Islam can be made to rule the world. I'm not kidding, my friends. This is a quote from one of the Islamic Revolutionary Guard Corps heads. And they believe they are bringing the most heavily armed army in the history of the world to its knees. My friends, this is what we're dealing with. This is what we're dealing with. All right, folks, welcome to the program. Hour number three. Can you believe it? It's already hour number three of the broadcast. Well, we are glad that you're with us here this morning on this Monday. Kyle Warren with you, of course, along with Denise Simon. KyleWarrenShow.com, of course, is the website. You can find out more about Denise at FoundersCode.com and the Denise Simon Experience on Facebook. We got a lot of ground to cover this hour. So once again, we are glad that you're with us as we start another great week of broadcasting. And Denise, of course, welcome back. It's Monday.
1: It's Monday indeed. We can't stop it, but it's here.
0: But it's here. It sure is. Yeah. So what do you think? I mean, we've got the Iranian Revolutionary Guard Corps guy saying Islam can rule the world. But then at the same time, I think there was another story about the idea that there was back channels to the IRGC. Does any of this make any difference at this point?
1: To me, no. We are back to where we were pre 9/11, I would argue, with the festering, with the bubbling up of Al-Qaeda ideology. And don't think that Al-Qaeda's gone away, because it hasn't. This is what militant Islam is. And, we refuse to necessarily recognize militant Islam from their eyes. We only look at it from our eyes. And we do that at our own peril.
0: Yes, exactly right. And of course, there's this other thing I wanted to ask you about. And evidently, the Iranian military is now putting a bounty of $30,000. Or it's like 5 billion tomans, or I think that's what they call it, to kill or capture a U.S. service member. What the heck is going on with that? I mean, obviously, are they trying to actually get someone to do that? Or are they trying to goad President Trump? Or is it kind of an act of desperation, like, we got to do something against the Americans, maybe keep trying to turn the tide against Trump?
1: I cannot profess to figure them out. I'm not an expert, so I would have to rely on those experts that are out there, and many of them do exist, but those that were heavily, heavily studied of all things Al-Qaeda, Boko Haram, Taliban, all of that. So. I don't think you can make the distinction with the IRGC and that whole thing. I think they're one and the same. So the big question is why? They're giving us more and more and more reason not to negotiate. We should have left the table a long time ago. There is no negotiation to be happened. Even if there is a deal, the deal is worthless. Mm-hmm. What is it they say? You know, a no deal is better than a deal in this particular situation. So so many of us know it's time. Finish them off. We're playing whack-a-mole here, and it's stupid.
0: Yeah. What do you think? There's another story about the USS George Washington is heading out of the Pacific region, heading towards the Middle East to relieve the Abraham Lincoln. Yeah. Mm-hmm. So now, does that leave us exposed where Asia is concerned, or what do you think about that?
1: Well, Admiral Cooper apparently recently visited the Lincoln. And he apparently did an op-ed. Now, he is from CENTCOM. And there were a lot of issues that were related to food and water, much less hot water, and other concerns. And it's been something that's been going on that ship for quite a while, but they were addressed apparently by leadership and resolve. But what he said was the crew is tired, but they're operating on all cylinders, and that their deployment was one of the most intense and consequential in modern history, which says maybe we don't necessarily understand the duties and the demands of that carrier. Such that I still question the leadership on that ship. As I said last week. So, I'm watching a lot of military people, kind of poo-pooing the whole thing and making fun of it and saying that a lot of it's fake and, somebody's causing some problems and blah, blah, blah, blah, blah. Well, it comes down often to morale. And you do absolutely have to protect morale on board a ship all the time. Mm-hmm. You got the other kind of combat types that, dealt with and lived with a whole lot less when they were in Afghanistan or when they were in Iraq, especially the ground type soldiers. They have very little, I would say, patience mm-hmm. for what these sailors apparently were complaining about. But we can't know. But all I would say is the leadership of that ship, of the Lincoln, it never should have gotten to the point where it's gotten to today that Admiral Cooper had to go visit the ship.
0: Mm-hmm. Absolutely. Absolutely. Well, I'll tell you what, Denise, stay right there. Because, of course, we're going to come right on back here momentarily, my friends. It's Monday. It's like Denise was saying, yeah, we can't stop it, but we can make it, hopefully, a really good start to your Monday. That's one of the things we can do. Me and Denise will be right back.
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7: I'm pro-Trump conservative Republican Mike Beltran. 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
2: All right, welcome back, everybody. Kyle Warren with you, along with Denise Simon. FoundersCode.com and the Denise Simon Experience on Facebook. And yes, it is Monday. We're glad that you're with us. And we are talking about, we were talking a little bit about Iran, of course, in the first segment. But Denise, of course, the other war that's going on, of course, Ukraine and Russia. It's my understanding that a Ukrainian drone attack actually took out about 6 people and I think hit a larger facility there over the weekend. And, mm-hmm. and they're doing all this with drones, just like you've talked about before. I mean, is that kind of the future of, yeah. of warfare? Not altogether, but is that that's a huge component now?
3: No, it is. It's not the future. It's here. Warfare is. It's robots and it's remote control, absolutely. And I've read now twice that we have had joint exercises with our drone experts, operators, with those of Ukraine. Now, I don't know what those exercises necessarily look like, but on 2 separate occasions, there was like some kind of a competition. And the Ukrainians beat the living crap out of the United States when it came to drone operations.
2: Wow.
3: Mm-hmm. To the point where, and by the way, there I read too. Now this is fascinating to me because remember the phone pager thing that happened in Israel? Remember that whole thing?
2: Oh yeah.
3: Well, that was invented by a girl.
2: Yeah,
3: a young,
2: she was like
3: a very
2: 19
3: young,
2: year old or something.
3: Yes.
2: Yeah.
3: Well, fascinatingly enough, the very same story exists in Ukraine because apparently some kind of drone technology, very advanced drone technology, was invented by a very young girl who, I'm trying to remember what her career was before she got into this. Let me see if I can, completely unrelated. I mean, completely unrelated. Like, cause she was some kind of like a fashion designer or something. Mm-hmm. She is responsible for most of the advanced technology, drone technologies in Ukraine.
2: Wow. I mean, mm-hmm. Imagine, I mean, yeah, the necessity is the mother of invention here. I mean,
3: and now twice we've had 2 very young girls that have stepped up.
2: Yeah. Well, that is really something.
3: Mm-hmm.
2: And again, I mean, you can call, you know, out of the box thinking or somebody who's got a fresh perspective or whatever it might be, but it's working. I mean, that's the important thing.
3: Well, you know, and a lot of people are absolutely finally admitting that the strongest, most effective military in Europe is Ukraine.
2: Mm-hmm.
3: And isn't it interesting that I don't know how long ago it was that there was that big brouhaha in the White House with Zelensky when there was such a major attack on him to the point where, remember, Trump said, you don't have any cards to play.
2: Right.
3: Yeah, well, looks like they have plenty of cards to play now, don't they?
2: Well, and because it's, lack of a better term, I don't mean any pun intended at all, but it's battle tested.
3: You know,
2: it's the proof's in the pudding
3: on
2: this. And, you know, to some degree, and you mentioned about how the Ukrainian drone operators were able to best the American drone operators. Should Trump have some kind of Operation Warp Speed for drones? You know, and try to really get parity with this or superiority, actually, is a better term, because it seems to me we could crank those things out like you wouldn't believe. I mean, we're still able to put ordnance on
3: target. We don't have the money.
2: Well, hopefully some of that $1 trillion could do that.
3: It all comes down to how it is, what it is earmarked by Congress. Mm-hmm. I mean, for all we know, you know, a lot of the money that's in the Defense Department can be buying new tanks, for all we know.
2: Well, I mean, it is really interesting to see how things have changed. You know, and this is not a one-to-one correspondence at all, but back in the 50s, late 40s and through part of the 50s, the idea was you don't have to have such a big military numbers of soldiers nowadays because we have the atomic bomb. You know, it's that kind of idea. And of course, that turned out not necessarily be the case in the grand sense. But nowadays, you could say, well, wait a minute, drones, if you can use those, then that is, you know, a large part of the battle right there. And because there's such a reluctance to go boots on the ground, quote unquote, into Iran. I get it. I understand why. But that if you can't ever do that, you know, then the enemy knows that they've got you over a barrel to some degree.
3: The face of warfare has changed, and we can't seem to completely embrace that. We don't understand that. Warfare includes space. Mm-hmm. Warfare includes electronic. Warfare includes artificial. Warfare includes remote control. Warfare includes cyber. Warfare includes autonomous. Warfare includes technology. So, there should be more controllers and more joysticks out there than we ever thought possible.
2: Right.
3: We just don't have to do the kinds of things and spend the kinds of money that we're spending. We've got lasers and I mean we've got amazing stuff that's out there. We've got defense contractors that are literally in, our defense contractors are literally in Ukraine.
2: Mm-hmm. Well, now,
3: warning.
2: Exactly. Well, but you mentioned about lasers and of course, or let's just say advanced weaponry.
3: Yes.
2: Or weaponry that would appear to be science fiction, shall we say. At what point do you think if President Trump says, bring out the, you know, as our good friend Chris Murkowski likes to say, the sharks with freaking laser beams coming out of their eyes or whatever. Mm-hmm. In other words, bring on to the scene weapons that are devastating and that the enemy just can't comprehend at this point.
3: We're so far behind in as far as I'm concerned, in what is coming out of suggestions by war planners, or maybe the war planners have it right, but our national security team, whoever they are and whatever that looks like, gets it wrong. Is Trump getting the right kind of advice and counsel on any of this? Because there's some amazing tools. Now, understand, and to prove my point, remember, we tend to forget this, we captured Maduro.
2: Mm-hmm.
3: 50% of the success of capturing Maduro is because we shut down our NSA, shut down part of their power grid.
2: Mm-hmm. That's right. All of a sudden. Yeah.
3: Mm-hmm. So what are we doing here in Ukraine? I mean, in Iran.
2: Yeah. In other words, turn all the lights out, you know, and do some bold thing.
3: Yes.
2: Yeah. Yeah. But what is the, and what are the phrases you've mentioned so many times, Denise, and because it's exactly right. And is there a risk aversion problem here that says we can't really do the big thing like that, you know, for example, because they're terrified of the midterms, or they don't know quite how it's going to play, or is there something holding it all back? Because the American people want something to be done. I think they'd be very supportive of that.
3: Well, I would say the conditions that we're in right now is more scary towards the midterms than doing what we're doing now, as opposed to doing something else.
2: Yeah, I would agree. Absolutely. Mm-hmm. See, mm-hmm. That's the thing. Why not go be able to go make a speech to the American people, say we did this, this, and this, and it's put us this much farther ahead. So let's stay the course. Let's get this thing done, kind of thing.
3: I mean, a lot of the things I spoke about earlier, you know, from space to cyber to all of those things are a whole lot cheaper than, you know, having a pile of naval assets in the Middle East and dropping ordnance with aircraft and so forth cheaper.
2: Well, hopefully that message is going to start breaking through here. I mean, it's got to. Well, I'll tell you what, Denise, stay right there if you would. We're approaching the bottom of the hour. We'll open the phone lines 949-822-7959. Kyle Warren with you along with Denise.

0: your primary goal on every dive has got to be to come back safely, you and your buddy. And so anything else is secondary.
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0: So when I'm down there, and maybe my judgment isn't as good, I don't want my first goal to be to find that shark or to find that whatever, because I might make a bad judgment. But if my first priority is to come back safely, me and my buddy, that changes. I might not see what I was hoping to see on this dive, but I'm going to come back safe. Primary goal hit. Same thing with a conversation with our kids. Primary goal. You want to come back from this conversation, these tricky conversations, safe, you and your team. You know, you don't want to be burning bridges. You don't want to be taking shots at them. You don't want to bully them. You don't want to hurt the relationship you want to build.
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2: With SRN News, I'm Jason Walker. President Trump ordering War Secretary Pete Hegseth to scale back the annual joint military exercises with South Korea. The president says South Korea had declined to help with the denuclearization of Iran. Authorities still seeking more people who fired weapons during a weekend shooting at Virginia State University that left 5 people wounded. One 19-year-old is in custody. Investigators trying to determine if others who fired did so in self-defense or if they were part of the aggression. Hurricane Lala skirting Hawaii's Big Island without making landfall and is weakening now after lashing the region with strong winds and drenching rain. More primaries coming up Tuesday. Voters going to the polls in Wyoming, Florida, and Alaska. SRN News.
3: We all hear the
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12: Tonight, expect mainly clear skies with a low of 80 degrees. Tomorrow, Monday, will be mostly sunny with a high of 94 degrees. Monday night will be clear to partly cloudy, remaining warm and humid with a low of 81 degrees. Tuesday will bring humid conditions with a mix of sunshine and a few clouds, along with the possibility of a thunderstorm in some areas during the afternoon. The high temperature for Tuesday will reach 93 degrees. That's your AccuWeather forecast. I'm meteorologist Jason Kennedy.

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1: All right, welcome back, everybody. Kyle Warren with you, along with Denise Simon. And the telephone lines, of course, 949-822-7959. 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And, of course, don't forget, founderscode.com and the Denise Simon Experience on Facebook. You can find out much more about Denise Simon. And, Denise, one of the interesting things, of course, that we've, as a matter of fact, SRN News just mentioned it, and I think it's important to point out. So we're scaling back our participation with war games, basically, or, you know, training with South Korea. And is this some kind of punishment for not, you know, helping out with the Iran issue, basically?
2: It isn't. It isn't just about that. The leadership of South Korea here in the last year has been a little more, much more of a lightweight when it comes to North Korea, too. So this should not be a surprise. And if it is, then shame again on the National Security Council team advising Trump. Point being that we should have known what the attitudes are, and I say that in a plural sense, of South Korea much prior to these joint exercises.
1: Mm-hmm.
2: So I don't know whether this is a CIA problem. I don't know. I don't know what kind of issues these are, but we seem to have some real issues here with relationships and leadership out there.
1: Mm-hmm. Well, it seems like, I know Friday the president was talking in New York, Garden City, I believe, mm-hmm. about the drop in violent crime, one of the biggest drops I think mm-hmm. we've seen in American history. And those are part of the package of deliverables that people can say, okay, look, I mean, these are great things that are happening because President Trump is doing his thing as president. But so much of this stuff, like we're talking about this morning, it's all foreign policy focused. But how does the White House truly pivot to domestic issues? Crime was a great place to start, of course, on Friday. And he's talked about other things, of course, but how do they, you know, make people really get the message that, okay, foreign policy is important, we're doing that, but it's not the one thing the president is doing every day?
2: I would throw in, when it comes to domestic stuff, because I think that needs to be the very top line of what is happening here with government.
1: Mm-hmm.
2: That, you know, not only should we necessarily be talking about healthcare, you know, I can go on for that one for a long time personally.
1: Right.
2: But the other piece is education. And remember, there was a time when Trump said we were going to get rid of the Department of Education. Well, where are we on that? And I think that there are some reasons, there's enough evidence to prove the reasons that we need to get rid of the Department of Education, least of which is the teachers union.
1: Right.
2: You know, they're clearly not on the side of the students. So I would blindside the Democrats by having a real mission set here on throwing in, when it comes to domestic issues and fixing domestic issues, education, because I don't think they're prepared for that one at all.
1: Well, yeah, absolutely. And unfortunately, because where the education system is gone, you've got a lot of people who are just not getting the ideas of what makes the country actually go. And then you've got politicians or DSAers who come along and say, oh, don't worry, you know, we'll just tax some billionaires and you'll still have all this stuff. It just doesn't work that way in the real world, but without the foundational structure of how the republic actually functions, you can deceive people so much more easily.
2: In order to save our youth, in order to save our institutions, which doesn't necessarily mean universities, but I would say that it also necessarily means corporations and small business and whatnot, we have got to educate people. And it isn't just through the public education system, which is essentially collapsed. But, you know, there are people in their middle ages, 40s, 50s, and 60s, that they're getting dumber by the minute. Mm-hmm. So we have got to, as a country, we have got to take this and embrace it in a big way in order for us to be able to compete or at least be, you know, in the top 10 in the world as far as countries that on the global stage that, you know, have, you know, a chance. And where we are today, we got kids that can't read and they're seniors in high school. As I mentioned last week when that poor teacher, you know, was crying because he's got students that couldn't even, you know, read a sentence. But,
1: right. Or much less one of the classics, or much less see how the English language can really be used when you just are able to cut loose and write, you know, as we've seen in so many of these, you know, amazing works over the last, you know, couple hundred years, basically. There's something missing if everything is reduced, and even it's almost like Orwellian. It's like the number of words that you'll know or use is greatly reduced. And so the meanings, it's harder and harder to really nuance what you're talking about.
2: Yeah, it is shameful where we are. And I don't know how else to put it. If we did a poll, study on students at, you know, grade level 6, grade level 9, and grade level 11 on their ability to do basic math, basic reading and basic writing, where the standard is now. Mm-hmm. I think we'd be terrified to know that outcome.
1: Yeah, I think you're absolutely right about that. And because things are very different, and I hate to say, well, back in the day and this kind of thing, but yeah, 30, 40, 50 years ago, you were learning things throughout the educational, you know, whatever grade you were in, that were preparing you for the next thing. And it wasn't just about, okay, well, and it sounds really great, okay, no child left behind, but no, wait a minute, we're just going to pass them, you know, we don't leave any child behind. But wait a minute, you still got to be able to function. You've got to be able to do something for the next level.
2: Well, I would say you're lost as a society if you have lost your students. If you have got kids that are 18 years old that are educationally operating at the fourth grade level, that's not sustainable.
1: Right, because it's not to me, learning and so forth and going through the educational system or, you know, going through school and so forth, you've also kind of learned how to problem solve or how to think. Mm-hmm. You got to know how to think critically. You have to be able to exercise that so that when things come along in your life or you're watching it in the big world on the news,
2: critical thinking.
1: Exactly. Mm-hmm. You're able to evaluate it and say, okay, that doesn't make any sense. That's wrong. I don't believe that person, that kind of stuff.
2: Well, your question was, you know, turning things to domestic policies. Well, yes. So I think education should absolutely be a part of that discussion, be a part of what is put out there as far as things that need to be fixed. We are certainly doing what we're supposed to be doing, I would argue, as much as we can when it comes to waste, fraud, and abuse. That's a good thing, which is kind of an extension of law and order. So I think there's a lot of that has certainly been cleaned up. When you can really address law and order, I think you clean up the cost of security too.
1: Yes, absolutely. Yeah, we need to do like the best of Doge or something. Get people remembering the stuff. Absolutely. Well, Denise, as always, thank you so much. Have a great Monday, and we're going to talk to you on Tuesday. Take care.
2: Yes, sir. Thanks.
1: All right. Denise Simon, everybody. FoundersCode.com and the Denise Simon Experience on Facebook. Come on back. We'll be right here.
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8: I'm pro-Trump conservative Republican Mike Beltran. When some Republicans turned their back on President Trump, I stood firm and endorsed President Trump. 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I'm pro-Trump conservative Republican Mike Beltran, candidate for Congress, and I approve this message.
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1: 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And once again, thanks for being with us here on this Monday morning. It's my great pleasure, my honor and privilege, of course, to be behind the microphone. And once again, thanks for listening this morning. And don't forget, my friends, we've been telling you about Food for the Poor. It's a great organization that's operating in Latin America and the Caribbean, helping to bring food to families, especially children, that they might just go without. If we don't step in, if we don't do something, if we don't answer the call. So please do consider helping out these children, these families that Food for the Poor is working with through churches and trusted partners already there serving on the ground. 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All right, well, my friends, typically we're talking with Chris Markowski in this segment of the program. Chris is on vacation, but please do check out WatchdogOnWallStreet.com. 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Well, you know, we got a great text message just a little while ago, and we were talking earlier, you know, about suspected robot Hakeem Jeffries, who doesn't really want to talk about DSA, you know, the DSAers being, you know, in Congress, shall we say, or in the House, should they win in the general election. But also, of course, he wanted to pivot, as it were, to we're fighting for the things, you know, we're going to lower the costs for the American people. We're going to lower them. How are you going to do that? Well, we're just going to lower them, you know. We got a great text from a listener, and I really like this. And the listener says, if the Democrats claim they will lower costs and make so many things free, then why are they not doing that already in California and New York? In other states that they already have the ability to? That's a great question. It's been a wonderful morning of great questions, and this is one of the best so far. Why does everything cost more, they say, than anywhere else in the country? The conservatives need to be asking them to explain how free will be paid for, because it will be paid for somehow. Yes, that's right. Very, very true. Incredibly true. It will be paid for somehow, and they need to show the American people that the example of California and New York is what the whole country will be if the Democrats have their delusional way. Yes, absolutely. And thank you to that listener who wrote in to the texting line at 949-942-5997. That's 949-942-5997. You're right. Well, I'm going to say you're right on the money, right? Pun intended. Pun intended. You're right on the money. Because, yeah, in California, the costs aren't better. New York, the costs aren't better. Mom Donnie thinks he can make a, you know, in what is it, $70 million just to start getting the first, quote, city-owned grocery store that will have a very limited supply of something. You know, we'll have a couple of things, but they'll be 30% less. And don't forget, you're going to need your ID. You're going to need your ID to even be able to buy a banana at an average of 30% less. I don't even believe that for a second. I don't believe the 30% part. I do believe the ID part, though. And isn't it funny, the reason they gave? Oh, yeah, you know, well, we got to make sure that the who's eligible here. I don't see, maybe they don't understand that they just, you know, denied large swaths of the population to be able to even use this because how hard it is to get an ID. And we went over that too at the time. Isn't that something? How hard is it to get the ID? I mean, now people aren't even going to be able to go and get the food they need thanks to Mom Donnie and his, you know, awful, you know, discriminatory ID requirement. you can't make this stuff up, folks. You can't make this stuff up. Let's listen in here briefly. This was on Face the Nation. Let's listen to this report on Americans. Evidently, maybe it's could be a sign of it's a good sign. At least we'll take it as such. Americans still prefer capitalism to socialism. Let's listen in.
2: Recent Democratic primaries, they were close, especially out in the Midwest. Are Democrats really split over socialism?
3: So let me start with the big picture among all Americans, because most Americans say they think the free market is a good thing. They have a more positive view of capitalism than they do of socialism, and they're net negative on socialism. But yeah, by comparison, there is relatively more support or favorability of socialism among Democrats, not all Democrats, but it is a majority, and higher than compared to capitalism. You ask people what that means, because these are just labels.
2: Right.
3: And Democrats tend to describe socialism in terms of outcomes. Well, it's fairness. Well, there's more equality, and they're concerned about income inequality. Other people, other Americans, describe it as government control, and that's in a more negative context. So you can look at polling going back to the 30s, going to the 60s. There's always been these discussions of socialism, but they do tend to come out in tougher economic times. And even in this poll, we find especially young people saying like they feel opportunities are lesser now than they were for previous generations, that it's harder to get ahead, that the system doesn't work in a fair way. All that's the bigger context.
1: All right. So pretty interesting stuff right there. And especially when you just heard them talk about, well, this goes back. Even through the 30s or the 1960s, there's always some kind of discussion of that. And then they said, well, and of course, right now, in a tougher economic time in general, of course you're going to hear this kind of stuff. And that's because the suspected robot, Hakeem Jeffries, for example, but obviously not just the DSAers, but Democrats in general, are going to try to capitalize. Yeah, a little pun right there. Eyes on the socialism aspect of trying to give someone an ideology that fits what they're angry about right now, or what they're concerned about right now. And at least when I was growing up, and at least from my own perspective, it would never be something that I would consider. I just wouldn't consider it. I wouldn't consider to say, well, you know, there were some real hard times back in the early 80s, for example, and maybe we should have just, you know, gone socialist. Maybe we should just go communist. I mean, it's really hard out there. And arguably, there were some pretty hard times coming off the Jimmy Carter years, similar to coming off the Joe Biden years, as a matter of fact. But you'd never... You know, there's the old phrase, don't throw the baby out with the bathwater. But that's exactly what I think some of these Democrats and certainly these DSAers want you to do. They want you to go, oh, that's it. Nope. America's a failure. We just can't work. But it's interesting, and especially even this poll, it's on CBS even. Hopefully more Americans are going to prefer capitalism to socialism. But don't be deceived. This is why they're trying to get people to say, okay, well, let's make a drastic change. They're trying to capitalize on their misfortune. Stay with us, folks. We're coming back right after the news.
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0: 7 people died during days of very heavy rain and historic flooding around the state. Victims include a small child and 6 adults. In the meantime, forecasters say southern Indiana could be inundated with more heavy rain throughout the day Monday. Hawaii has dodged a major bullet. Donna Warder explains.
1: Lala skirted Hawaii's Big Island without making landfall as a hurricane, and now it's weakened to a tropical storm. But hurricane specialist Larry Kelly of the National Hurricane Center says Lala is still punishing the Big Island and drenching several of Hawaii's other islands.
2: Rainfall totals in excess of 30 inches have been reported on the eastern side of the island, of the Big Island, and damaging winds as well.
1: Tropical storm conditions have spread westward from Maui to Oahu and Kauai. Governor Josh Green says more than 60,000 households are without power. 3 hospitals have switched to generator power. There's a search and rescue mission after flash floods swept several occupied homes off their foundations in Hawaii County. I'm Donna Water.
0: And this is SRN News.
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6: I'm pro-Trump conservative Republican Mike Beltran. 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I'm pro-Trump conservative Republican Mike Beltran, candidate for Congress, and I approve this message.
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9: When George Washington accepted command of the Continental Army, Americans were fighting a king and determined not to replace one form of unchecked power with another. Washington understood the difference between authority and ownership. In 1775, he declared, "When we assume the soldier, we did not lay aside the citizen." Even as commander of America's army, Washington remembered that he remained one of the people and that the power entrusted to him was never his to keep. 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It gave America a standard for leadership. Those who hold power must remain accountable to the people they serve, because in a free nation, leadership is not ownership. It is a duty and a trust.
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2: Overnight will be mainly clear with a low of 80 degrees. On Monday, expect mostly sunny skies with a high of 94 degrees. Monday night will be clear to partly cloudy, staying warm and humid with a low of 81. Tuesday is set to be humid with a mix of sunshine and a few clouds, along with a chance of a thunderstorm in some areas during the afternoon. The temperature will reach a high of 93 degrees. That's your AccuWeather forecast. I'm meteorologist Jason Caterina for AM 860, The Answer.

0: Well, here on this August the 17th, this is the day when that MOU, the Islamabad Memorandum of Understanding, expires. And I guess to celebrate, the Iranian military is now saying they will offer $30,000 for the killing or capturing of U.S. troops. They're just like putting it out there on X, for one thing. Evidently, $30,000 is 5 billion tomans, whatever that might be. But my friends, they have never had any intention of having a diplomatic solution or really talking and actually being serious about any of this. So the expiration of the Memorandum of Understanding is probably not necessarily that big of a deal. But of course, we could see more things happening, and especially as they are, I think, hitting a point of desperation. Well, let's throw out this bounty out there. I think that speaks volumes. All right, folks, welcome to the show. It's Monday morning, 5 o'clock hour. Welcome to all members of the 5 o'clock club far and wide. We are glad that you're there. KyleWarrenShow.com is the website. And we've got Frank Silvato from UndergroundUSA.com this morning, as always on Mondays and Fridays. Let's say good morning to our good friend, Frank Silvato. Good morning, Frank.
1: Mr. Kyle.
0: All right. Well, you know, I couldn't help but see this thing earlier, and I don't want to go against the real seriousness of what they are suggesting, because it's awful and wrong to begin with. But they do say, Frank, that if $30,000 could be doubled if their claim is made by a woman, I don't think they've been watching what's happening in the United States these days. Could they even tell us what that was? Or, you know, maybe someone will just say, I identify as a woman, double it. That's how stupid this whole thing is.
1: You know, what first comes to mind when I heard that was that they would rather have the women go out there because they need men of fighting age.
0: I guess so. You're right about that. Again, desperation. I think this whole thing is, things aren't going very well for them.
1: Well, when your country is getting destroyed at will because you don't have control of your skies, and you're militarily inferior, you have to make statements like that. The statements are getting much more wildly absurd coming out of Iran, and you're right. That's a measure. That's an indication of desperation. I got to be honest. I am so tired of hearing these people shoot their mouths off. We've got to put an end to this. Mm-hmm. I've always said from even back in the days when I was on the lecture circuit educating about Islamofascism, that yes, you must try to talk to your enemies, but when they repeatedly flip you off, you've got to be stern. And these people have taken when you can target your mullahs at will, take out the supreme leader, take out the hierarchy of the IRGC so that it splinters into autonomous pods, and then you still have this attitude, you still make these insane threats. And believe me, if they ever got their hands on a U.S. military person, they would be using it for propaganda purposes like you couldn't believe, and that person would be tortured beyond belief.
0: Yeah. Awful. Yeah.
1: You know, so when do we say enough is enough with this? I know there's a faction out there that wants to say, you know what, just leave it alone. Let's walk away from this. Stupidest idea I've ever heard in my life. Not only are you not holding accountable the chief sponsor of state sponsor of terrorism around the world, you're validating the fact that they of what they believe, that there's still a potent and equal force on the face of the planet when it comes to military negotiations. And the Gulf states, they made there's four of them that made that pact that surround Iran. If, in fact, you're going to do something, it's time to get off your butt and freaking do it. But if they're not going to do it, we got to go back to using our only ally in the region. Yeah, maybe three. We can look at the UAE and Kuwait because they were ready to do something before they got pulled back too. But Israel, and we got to end this thing once and for all.
0: Yeah. Oh, you're absolutely right about that. And as I've said many times before, the American people will support that. And I don't know where the I don't want to say disconnect, but where's the holdback on this? I think Trump has got to realize that you can't make a deal with these people. They've been doing everything they can during this last 60 days just to be ready to try to continue to fight this thing. To them, it was like a respite.
1: It was a hudna,
0: Yeah.
1: and a hudna is a cessation of violence so that the losing Islamic forces can regroup, rearm, and replan. That's exactly what they did. They've done it every single time they've said no mas. You're absolutely, you can't believe them. You can't negotiate with people who don't negotiate in good faith. The only reason that I can fathom that we haven't already wiped them off the face of the earth. And if we can target bridges down to a pinpoint, and if we can target taking out the supreme leader and his little mullah corps, we can go after these autonomous pods of IRGC and take them out one by one by one by one.
0: Yeah.
1: Is Israel's proved that with Hamas and Hezbollah. It can be done. But the only reason I can see that we're holding back here in the West is that somebody's listening to a moron saying, if you move now, the Democrats will use it in the midterms. This is, you cannot put doing what's right on hold for political opportunism. And I've got a sneaking suspicion that someone's got the ear of the inner circle of the Trump team that's kind of moving that narrative forward.
0: But
1: Very bad.
0: what you're talking about is leadership. Leadership is different than, like you're talking about. Like, okay, well, this could be a political bad thing, but leadership can often do a different thing. Well, tell you what, Frank, stay right there. We're coming right back, everybody. So don't go anywhere. Kyle Warren with you.
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6: 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The sole survivor on a damaged ship. Who is he? What's he supposed to do? Why is everyone dead? Gradually, he remembers his mission, trying to stop the sun from eating itself. Soon, Gosling's character meets an alien he names Rocky. Turns out he's on the same rescue mission. This PG-13 drama emphasizes courage and tugs at the heartstrings. Content concerns include glimpses of dead astronauts as well as light profanity and suggestive innuendo. So we're giving Project Hail Mary a 3.5 out of 5 for family friendliness. 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
7: 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Lord, be the king over my life.
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11: 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I'm pro-Trump conservative Republican Mike Beltran, candidate for Congress, and I approve this message.
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3: With SRN News, I'm Jason Walker. Mideast negotiator Jared Kushner is meeting with Israeli Prime Minister Benjamin Netanyahu. That after the premier soundly rejected the 15-point U.S.-backed roadmap to move the truce deal forward in Gaza. President Trump ordering the Pentagon to scale back the annual joint military exercises with South Korea. Been known that Mr. Trump is not too happy right now with the government in Seoul. Hurricane Lala has just missed Hawaii's Big Island without making landfall and is weakening after lashing the region with strong winds and drenching rain. And authorities are seeking additional people who fired weapons during a weekend shooting at Virginia State University. Five people wounded. One person has been arrested. SRN News.
0: If you're driving,
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9: I'm pro-Trump conservative Republican Mike Beltran. When some Republicans turned their back on President Trump, I stood firm and endorsed President Trump. Now I'm running for Congress to pass Trump's agenda, lower rising costs, and deport violent illegal aliens. I'm 100% pro-life. 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I'm pro-Trump conservative Republican Mike Beltran, candidate for Congress, and I approve this message.
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11: Overnight will be mainly clear with a low of 80. On Monday, expect mostly sunny skies with a high of 94. Monday night will be clear to partly cloudy, staying warm and humid with a low of 81. Tuesday will be humid with a mix of sunshine and a few clouds, possibly seeing a thunderstorm in some areas during the afternoon. The high for Tuesday will be 93. That's your AccuWeather forecast. I'm meteorologist Jason Katarina.

0: All right, welcome back, everybody. Kyle Warren with you. We'll continue here on Monday morning through the 5 o'clock hour. Once again, members of the 5 o'clock club far and wide, welcome back to the show. Hope that you got a great week ahead of you, and I can guarantee you we've got a great week of broadcasting ahead of us. And so once again, glad that you're there. And folks, don't forget, we've been telling you about Food for the Poor. 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And of course, author of the new book, The American Fifth Column. You can find that on Amazon. And welcome back, Frank. Good morning,
1: Mr. Kyle.
0: All right. Well, you know, earlier in the show, we had a quote from who I like to call suspected robot, Hakeem Jeffries. He just seems to talk like a robot. I don't know. I don't know what it is, but he definitely will be a robot, I would think, if he ever becomes speaker. But he was asked the question about, do Democrat socialists belong in the Democrat Party? Kristen Welker asked him this question. And, you know, he went on to, you know, basically say, well, I don't support all the DSA stuff. He says, I don't support defunding the police. Really? But does he support the police? He doesn't support open borders, he says. But what happened over the entire Biden Politburo time? They were all doing open borders, and the list goes on. But he thinks they're going to have some kind of broader caucus with DSAers. Why don't they just say, no, we're not for that, and I wouldn't vote for these people anyway?
1: Because they're whores. they want the DSA's support and votes and money, but they don't want them to be in control. So they're going to use this quote-unquote big tent narrative to say, yes, even the most radical communists can be part of the Democrat Party, but we don't really embrace anything that they stand for. It's like saying, we support the mass murderers and we want them in our political party, but we don't endorse the murderer.
0: Yeah, exactly. Yeah.
1: You know, it's, you can't have it both ways. They're either part of your party and that's who you are, or they're not part of your party and you abhor what they are. One of the two. But you can't say, you know, we'll take your votes and we'll take your activism and we'll take your voices and your support, but we don't believe in anything that you stand for.
0: Right.
1: I mean, does anybody in the media question when people say idiotic things like that? And as far as Jeffries is concerned, I think the word you were searching for there was puppet.
0: Yeah, right. No kidding.
1: You know, I mean, he's really just the most uncharismatic person that they could ever have in leadership. And he's not very bright. So, I mean, if you can't come up with better, yes, we support them, we want them in the party, but we don't believe in anything that they stand for. You know, that's not thinking on your feet.
0: No. Well, he basically pivoted in that interview. He pivoted to, but what we're going to do is we're going to lower costs for the American people. And I can't find anything that they would actually do other than subsidies or things like this. But it's like saying, well, I'm going to lower these costs. Well, how are you going to do that? Well, I'm just going to lower them. You know, I mean, that's what they expect us all to believe.
1: No, and that's the failure of the person who's interviewing them. You know, we're going to lower costs. Great. We'll be right back after this word from our sponsor. Well, how do you do it? What's your plan? You know, I'm going to make the environment absolutely and 100% clean. Great. Now we're going to break for that to hear from our sponsor. How are you going to do that? How are you going to lower those prices? Because if you don't have a plan that doesn't include taking money from someone else to give it to someone else, then you've got no plan at all, because government doesn't create money.
0: Right.
1: Well, you know, it doesn't have a product that it sells. So this idea that you can come out and say, it's also a testimony to the for how low the bar has been lowered intellectually for the public. You know, we haven't been teaching critical thinking skills for over, I'm going to say, getting on 30 years. And so why aren't those questions popping up almost automatically? We're going to make everything affordable. How are you going to do that?
0: Yeah, exactly. And even so, that word affordability, you know, I don't even know what that means, because there's to say, well, I'm going to make everything in your life affordable. Well, they have no idea what people are looking to do or to buy or to sustain. But yet, you know, I guess they would just come down from on high. Guess what? It's affordable now, and stop asking us this question at that point.
1: Yeah, the term is subjective at best.
0: Yeah.
1: You know, it's because affordability is different for everybody. But then again, these are the same people who believe in relative truth. You know, your truth collides with my truth, and both of our truths collide with biological fact. But yes, this brick is a woman. You know, no, I mean, as much as you want to believe it's something, it doesn't necessarily make it true. And when you have to take facts and you have to manipulate them in order to get people to see your way politically, you're manipulating the public. So, you know, you hear affordability, unless they're coming up with to show you a plan, you know, at least, and this is going to sound horrible, at least Bernie Sanders and AOC are honest about how they would go about doing these things. We're going to take money from people who produce and give it to people who don't produce, because we believe government should have control over the means of production, and like good little socialists and communists.
0: Yeah.
1: You know, but people like Hakeem Jeffries, we're just going to make it affordable. If all you're hearing out of somebody is buzzwords, then they don't have a plan. Or they have a plan and they don't want you to know it because it's not palatable.
0: Mm-hmm. Well, even in New York, Mamdani, you know, he's going to have what, a banana, and something else is going to be on sale at the government grocery store. But all that's going to be subsidized anyway. There's no way that you could open a grocery store at 30% below everything else. The business just doesn't work that way.
1: Well, you're also starting in a hole, because I think it took, what, $70
0: million
1: to open
0: dollars.
1: One?
0: Exactly.
1: This experiment was tried in Chicago under Lawyer Lightfoot, and it failed dramatically in very short order. So I don't see it surviving in New York. The question here, and which will be entertaining, is how will they spin it? Oh, it was unfair competition from the capitalist supermarkets that actually had food on their shelves. You know, all you've got to do is look at some film from the Soviet Union or Venezuela or Cuba and walk up and down the grocery store aisles and see, if it's not delivery day, the shelves are usually empty.
0: Mm-hmm.
1: You know, and if New York is going to keep the shelves full, it's going to be because they're going to be making the taxpayers pay to make them full. It's not going to be because it was a great idea and it's 30% off. Oh, and by the way, you're going to have to show ID if you want to into that store and buy something.
0: That's right. How horrible is that? I mean, what kind of racists are these running these government grocery stores?
1: I don't know, because it's so hard for people to get ID.
0: That's right.
1: You know, they can't get that banana. They, you know, they want them to starve to death. Maybe this is a population control thing.
0: I know we laugh, but I'm telling you, I mean, they are that stupid and crazy.
1: Well, they think that we're that stupid and crazy. And that's the thing. They really think the public is stupid. And how people can vote for people who think that you're stupid, I don't know.
0: Well, Frank Solvato, author of The American Fifth Column, available on Amazon.com, of course, and all things Frank Solvato there at undergroundusa.com. Frank, as always, a great pleasure. We'll talk to you on Friday, my friend.
1: Stay low, my friend.
0: You too. Take care. All right, folks, stay with us. We shall return momentarily.
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6: 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Out goes the non-renewal letter. So go look at your own house the way a drone would. 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

0: here on this wonderful Monday morning. We are heading towards the 6 o'clock hour. And I hope what is a great day for you. And we've been having a great show this morning, going strong since 2 a.m. as we head towards 6 a.m. as we always do. Kyle Warren with you. Of course, kylewarrenshow.com is the website. Time now to talk with our good friend Patrick Hyland. And of course, Patrick hosts a great show right here on the station, AM 860, The Answer. And it's called Hyland's Heroes. You can hear him every Sunday from 11 to 12. Again, right here on AM 860, The Answer, Hyland's Heroes, Sundays from 11 to 12. Patrick is also known as the insurance quarterback. And my friends, you want to put Patrick in the game for you. No doubt about that. Because if you're looking at Medicare or life insurance, veterans benefits, or annuities, all these kinds of things, Patrick Hyland is the one that you need to be able to really help you navigate this. And so you want to give him a call today for a free, no obligation consultation, 813-966-1052. That's 813-966-1052. Because my friends, I want you to be one of Patrick's great success stories that he tells us about right here on the show. So without further ado, let's go to the phones. Say good morning to Patrick Hyland. Hey, Patrick.
1: Hey, Kyle. Good morning. How's everything?
0: Oh, it's great. I hope that you had a great weekend, my friend.
1: I did. We had a nice show yesterday. Had a great weekend meeting some people, helping them out with their Medicare. You know, it's amazing, Kyle. We're all still working past 65. Because of, I think some of us want to keep you fresh and moving, and some of us, because we have to, you know, make a living. So I get it. And, you know, it's not all bad. And it's a good thing to be able to help out people on the weekends and make it happen for them and get them safe and sound with their decisions for their future. And I enjoy that very immensely. And, you know, anybody needs me out there, give me a call, 813-966-1052. You know, I had somebody, Kyle, with their Medicare, they weren't getting their Part B rebate back, and they were entitled to it, so they were losing $185 a month, okay? Over $2,000. They're paying $150 for their prescriptions. I got it down to $50 for them, so... You know, there's another $1,000 saved for the year, plus $1,200 to be precise. Hmm. And now, you know, they got a little leeway. A little, you know, okay, I got to, you know, $100 every month. I don't have to worry about, you know, bills as much. I can budget better. And no matter what, even if you do have the money, why give it to the pharmaceutical companies and the insurance company?
0: Yeah.
1: You can keep it yourself.
0: Yeah,
1: right?
0: Exactly.
1: That.
0: Oh, yeah.
1: So, you know, that's what it's all about, man. Have you talked about the governor race here in Florida today at all?
0: Not yet, but I know we're coming up on the primaries tomorrow. So, yeah, what do you think?
1: Oh, man, it's going to be something. You know, I still shake my head. I'm just not a big fan, Kyle, of if one guy can raise, you know, $10 million and another guy can only raise $1 million, that's who we vote for? I'm not a fan of that because obviously he's going to get more radio and TV advertising and, you know, God bless him for it. But I just don't like that. I really don't. It's like you and I playing a game of Monopoly. You get to start out with $10 million and I start out with $1 million. You know, I wonder who's going to win that, you know, game, Kyle. You know, it'd take a lot of rolling of the dice to roll my way to beat you. And that's how I see politics going now. And I think there has to be a cap on this. I really do. It's just like baseball. You know, they're going to go to a lockout come December. I know what's going to happen. You know, millionaires fight billionaires. Isn't that great? Anyway, and there should be a minimum you have to pay and a maximum, you know, you can pay. Then, if you want to pay a little bit more, it's your business, it's your team, it's your market, do what you want. But not when it's to a point of, you know, you have a bunch of superstars and I have no superstars. Can I still beat you? Yeah. But it's not fair to the fans not to have some superstars to root in and go watch and have a presence in the league. So that's how I see it. I love your opinion, Cal. First, you know, on the funds for, you know, politicians, and then also the cap on baseball. Go ahead.
0: Well,
1: please.
0: You know, we've talked about the baseball, you know, salary cap. And I know that that's very popular. I've talked to people who've said, oh, yeah, absolutely. You know, we need something like that. I'm always concerned with, you know, being able, it's like you talk about with the fans. You want the fans to have a great experience. And if you just have a ball club come to town, they're going to devastate them anyway. Why go out and, you know, pay money? Because it's not cheap, you know, to go to the ball game these days and have a great time and get food and all this other stuff. If you feel like just nothing's going to happen, you know, and you can only say we're in a rebuilding year so many times, you know, it's like we've seen with the Angels. It's just awful. But yeah, so I know exactly where you're coming from in terms of where I think the fans, you know, want to see this, so that if there was some parity to these teams, then yeah, then it'd be much more competitive. That also, and of course, to the funds, that's a really interesting thing that you're bringing up. And should it be that you could only have X amount of dollars in order to make your case? But also, of course, a lot of times we see kind of where things are going because you're able to raise so much money. I think it would be a difficult lift to try to cap it in some way, shape, or form, but. But yeah, the whole point is that if you can just saturate, you know, through the airwaves, you know, a particular candidate, then there are some disadvantages to that.
1: Yeah, there you go, Kyle. And another thing, I believe they should all have to debate. You know, people begin into a position to where, well, if I debate Kyle, there's nothing for me to gain, so I'm not going to do it. So sorry, you know. You're going to give that man a shot to debate you, and that's the end of it. It's just like when people in boxing or other sports duck people. It's pathetic. You know, let's play the best and then see who wins. Well, if I play him and he beats me, all it does is help him and hurt me. Well, sorry, you had to get a shot at one time to work up the ladder too, friend. So I don't get that. That's hypocrisy at its finest to me, you know. What's your thoughts about that?
0: Well, yeah,
1: they all have to debate.
0: Well, yeah. I mean, you could debate an empty chair, you know, as well. And a lot of times they'll look at the polls and they'll do exactly what you said. That they'll say, well, there's no upside for me. In fact, there maybe could be a downside, you know, especially when you have ridiculous things like the DSA does. I mean, you want to get on a debate stage and have someone say, well, tell us really about how, when you open all the prisons, like, you know, let's just let all the criminals out of Gotham City and see what happens that day. You know, it's very, very hard to defend. But if you can stand behind it or stand away from it and say, well, don't worry, it's all going to be affordable and, you know, blah, blah, blah, billionaires, blah, blah, blah, then you might be able to score better than if you had to be held to account. But yeah, no, I agree. I think it should be a mark of character to say, okay, yeah, I'll go out and debate. If I feel that confident about what I'm going to say, I should be able to.
1: Amen, Cal. Well, man, it's always a pleasure to be with you, you know, getting a lot of traction. I talked to a few people over the weekend and listened to you on the Friday show for Bunkley. Did
0: oh,
1: a
0: cool.
1: Nice job, my man.
0: Oh, well, thank you.
1: I
0: appreciate that very much. It was wonderful to sit in for Bill.
1: Yeah, he's a great guy. You're a great guy. We try to do our best here at Salem Communications, and we try to help out people every day, do the right things for the right reasons. And it's a pleasure and an honor. And just want to thank our military before I leave you for everything they do for us. You know, or we wouldn't be able to do a show. And let's be cognizant of our military folks. They do have, suffer a lot of PTSD, and then that leads to suicide. And I don't want to see that happen to them or anybody. So if you need help, please get it. And if I can be of help to anybody, please give me a call, Patrick Hyland, at 813-966-1052, or just go to the Highlands Heroes website, and, you know, I'll get back to you. God bless you and the audience, Cal. I'll speak to you Wednesday. Thank you.
0: Sounds great, Patrick. Thank you. God bless. And folks, hold fast to that which is good. We will see you bright and early tomorrow morning. Kyle Warren saying, take care out there.
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5: With SRN News, I'm Rich Thomason in Washington. The traditional U.S. South Korea military exercises are just getting underway, although on a smaller scale than in years past.
6: President Trump taking to his Truth Social page, stating he has instructed Secretary of War Pete Hegseth to substantially reduce the military drills we do with that country. The president saying, based on my very good relationship with Kim Jong-un of North Korea, I am not happy with the fact the U.S. has long ago agreed to participate in joint military exercises with South Korea. These exercises are not only costly, but send a signal that is totally inappropriate and hostile to a country that, as long as Donald J. Trump has been president, has been unthreatening and respectful.
5: Correspondent Laura Winter says Mr. Trump has also

0: adding that Gaza could never be a source of terror.
1: The BBC's Joe Inwood. Days of torrential rain and severe flooding have killed at least 7 people in Indiana. 4-year-old boy, 3 men and 3 women lost their lives. Hurricane Lala has weakened to a tropical storm after pounding Hawaii. Bridges and other infrastructure are damaged. About 100 homes swept off their foundations on the Big Island. The Dow futures down 62 points. This is SRN News. A new poll makes an interesting connection.
2: The Pew Research study finds that Americans who are the most active in politics are also the most active in religious life. This group, which makes up just 9% of the U.S. population, is more likely to volunteer, attend local government meetings, donate to political causes, follow the news closely, and attend religious services than any other group. A second demographic representing 28% is religiously active but not politically. Michael Harrington reporting.
1: A new AP NORC poll finds that American Jews are divided over whether protesting an event related to Israel is an act of prejudice against Jewish people generally. About 50% of Jewish adults say anti-Israel protests are not a form of anti-Semitism, but roughly 40% say they are. 2/3 of Jewish adults think criticizing Israel for its military actions is not a form of anti-Semitism. This is SRN News. Guacamole lovers rejoice. After 8 days, the ban on imported Mexican avocados has been lifted.
3: Orchard supervisor Jesus Mendez says the halt in production had an economic impact on both producers and workers. Michoacan is Mexico's main avocado-producing state and also a region where 4 cartels designated by the Trump administration as terrorist organizations operate. U.S. authorities fully lifted the restrictions after more Mexican troops were deployed in the region. Avocado producer Luis Manuel Soto says more troops bring more peace of mind because he says his life has repeatedly been threatened. He says, I think we can work more comfortably, do our jobs better, and hopefully they will continue providing security so that everyone in Michoacan can move forward. I'm Donna Water.
1: A Maryland state tax court has struck down the state's digital advertising tax. More details at srnnews.com.
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0: baby has a condition that prevents normal blood flow, but it is a treatable condition. This is SRN News. The White House accusing some countries, and one country in particular, of sending its exports through third nations in order to skirt American tariffs.
1: The report says China has responded to 2018 tariffs by sending goods to other countries for packaging and assembly. White House trade advisor Peter Navarro says China launders exports through more than 40 countries, causing tax revenue losses of $19 to $26 billion each year. China's leader Xi Jinping is scheduled to visit Washington in September. Bob Agner reporting.
0: Of the thousands of lawsuits that Meta faces over child safety on his platforms, none may be more consequential than one that's going to trial this week in California. States are seeking extensive financial damages that could, in theory, total as much as $1.4 trillion plus changes in how the company operates Facebook and Instagram. More details at srnnews.com.
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9: Today will be mostly sunny with a high of 94 tonight. Expect clear to partly cloudy skies with warm and humid conditions and a low of 81. Tomorrow will bring humidity with sunshine and a few clouds, along with a chance of a thunderstorm in spots in the afternoon. The high will reach 93. Tomorrow night should be partly cloudy and humid with a low of 81. That's your AccuWeather forecast. I'm meteorologist Joe Lundberg for AM 860. The Answer.
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11: 6 minutes after the hour here, hour number two on O'Connor and Company. Good morning. Thanks for tuning in from your nation's capital, back home where we belong. 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Thanks for tuning in from the Relief Factor Studios. I'm Larry O'Connor, and coming up in 30 minutes, we'll speak with Michael Lucci, who's got a harrowing story about a Chinese national linked to the Communist Party in Beijing. He's a trained sniper.

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8: Today will be mostly sunny with a high of 94. Tonight, expect clear to partly cloudy skies with warm and humid conditions and a low of 81. Tomorrow will be humid with a mix of sunshine and a few clouds, along with a chance of a thunderstorm in some areas during the afternoon. The high will be 93. Tomorrow night will be partly cloudy and humid with a low of 81. Wednesday will bring periods of clouds and sun, along with a few spots of thunderstorms. It will remain humid with a high of 92. That's your AccuWeather forecast. I'm meteorologist Joe Lundberg for AM 860. The Answer.
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10: What a Monday morning this is. It's 6 minutes after the hour. Good morning, O'Connor and Company. 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And all across the country, Larry O'Connor here in the Relief Factor studios as well. Coming up, a conversation about military readiness. I'm sure you've seen the story about the deployment of the USS Lincoln, the carrier, and some stories coming back that there are some issues on the ship that they don't have the supplies or the, well, the lifestyle that they've grown accustomed to there on that ship. Deployed as a member of the United States Navy, there's some Marines on that ship as well, I believe. We're going to talk about it. The response from Hung Cao, the acting the Secretary of the Navy, and also a response from Joey Jones. He, of course, served in the military, lost both his legs serving in the war on terror, and now he's a Fox News commentator. He had some choice words for those who are not pleased with the current conditions on the Lincoln. If that story's even true, I want to drill down on it. That's coming up in our next half hour. And we'll take your calls as well, especially if you're a veteran, if you've served, and if any of this rings true to you, 855-784-4255. We'll take your calls, as we always like to do here on O'Connor and Company. Joining us right now, Matt Whitlock. He's doing a great job over there with his 10-minute drill and doing great analysis across the board. Matt, always great to talk with you. Great work, by the way. I'm really impressed with everything that you're doing.
11: I appreciate that. That means a lot. I've been a big fan of everything Larry

0: Continental Army, Americans were fighting a king and determined not to replace one form of unchecked power with another. Washington understood the difference between authority and ownership. In 1775, he declared, "When we assume the soldier, we did not lay aside the citizen." Even as commander of America's army, Washington remembered that he remained one of the people and that the power entrusted to him was never his to keep. He did not fight to rule America. He fought so Americans could govern themselves. Washington's example gave the young nation something more than victory. It gave America a standard for leadership. Those who hold power must remain accountable to the people they serve. Because in a free nation, leadership is not ownership. It is a duty and a trust.
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4: Today, expect mostly sunny skies with a high temperature of 94. Tonight will be clear to partly cloudy with warm and humid conditions and a low of 81. Tomorrow will bring humidity along with sunshine and a few clouds with the chance of a thunderstorm in some areas during the afternoon. The high will reach 93. Tomorrow night, skies will be partly cloudy and humid with a low of 81. That's your AccuWeather forecast. I'm meteorologist Joe Lundberg for AM 860, The Answer.
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9: Foundations of Freedom. 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
10: When George Washington accepted command of the Continental Army, Americans were fighting a king and determined not to replace one form of unchecked power with another. Washington understood the difference between authority and ownership. In 1775, he declared, "When we assume the soldier, we do not lay aside the citizen." Even as commander of America's army, Washington remembered that he remained one of the people and that the power entrusted to him was never his to keep. He did not fight to rule America. He fought so Americans could govern themselves. Washington's example gave the young nation something more than victory. It gave America a standard for leadership. Those who hold power must remain accountable to the people they serve. Because in a free nation, leadership is not ownership. It is a duty and a trust.

0: try.
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2: I think we need a feel-good moment, don't you? Don't we need a feel-good moment? I actually enjoy usually CBS Sunday Morning with Jane Pauley, and they did a feature yesterday about a high school in Tulsa, Oklahoma. With all of this bad news, all of the challenges we face, let me lighten the mood a little bit and tell you about and share with you this great story. And actually, before we even do that, I've got great news that deals with the scary problem of something called data brokers. You remember the horrific assassination of that woman who is a Minnesota Democrat, and her husband and the family dog? They were killed in their own home by some lunatic, and they found a notebook inside the guy's car. 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
3: For incoming freshmen here at Bishop Kelly High School in Tulsa, Oklahoma, it's hard to imagine a more mortifying first day. All the seniors surrounding your car and not letting you out until you do one thing.
4: We hold the car. We hold the car door.
5: Yeah.
4: Preventing it from opening. It's like initiation. Like, we all did it.
6: Could you think of anything more embarrassing to initiate kids into high school?
7: That's why it's perfect.
3: What the freshmen are asked to do is just give their mom a goodbye kiss. It can also be a dad or guardian. Point is, someone needs to be publicly thanked with a peck on the cheek. Oh, the horror.
8: How embarrassing was that?
9: Very.
10: Your heart starts thumping out of your chest.
11: I'm not a very huggy person.
3: But the kids all knew this was coming. In fact, it's now a 26-year tradition.
12: Before this, the seniors still greeted freshmen on day one, but back then, the welcome was a little more biting, more like pranks. Until the class of 2001 decided to be kinder, while also making the newbies feel just a little bit uncomfortable.
4: I mean, I wouldn't have wanted to kiss my mom as a freshman.
3: School president Sister Mary Hannah says she can relate to the reluctance, but says that rule, to honor thy mother and father, made the top 10 list for a reason.
4: And you know who the happiest people are in this whole thing?
7: Who?
4: The mothers. This is a big moment for them, especially if it's their first child or their last child.
13: So emotional. I was crying yesterday and all morning, and she asked me not to cry during the drop-off, so I think I did okay.
14: The moment you drive off after dropping them to school is when it hits you.
15: Yes.
16: He gave me that kiss, and I saw him leave, and that meant I have to let go.
3: It is a passage.
17: Tears are flowing.
3: Which is why here at Bishop Kelly, they celebrate that milestone, that sweet, fleeting moment between a parent and a child and a couple hundred screaming seniors.
2: How much you love that story, huh? What a great, and it is true. God brought a little tear to my eye. You think about all those milestones with your kids. You think about all the different memories that you've made with your children, and then going off to high school, sending them maybe off to college, going off into the workforce, moving out of home, moving out of the home, becoming an empty nester, always can be kind of a sad experience, but yet bittersweet, and hopefully you've done it right. Hopefully you've done everything the right way. I watched a documentary over the weekend about Lorne Michaels. I was actually on the plane coming back from New York, and there's a documentary called Lorne about the guy behind Saturday Night Live, and he's this real mercurial kind of a empirical guy or imperialist. I mean, he's a real, he's the big boss of Saturday Night Live. He's got the big office that overlooks the legendary set of Studio 8H in Rockefeller Center. But apparently he's got a wife and kids that nobody knows about because he's very personal and very kind of private in his personal life. But the story was that his kids and his wife are just normal and wonderful people. He'd been married for decades. And his line in the movie was, all that really matters at the end of the day, when you're on your deathbed, your kids going to be there, your family. If so, you did it right. If you don't have your family there with you, you didn't do something right. It was a great, great message from that movie. We mentioned last week that Joey Hudson was going to be one of the debate moderators tomorrow night in the debate between Darlene Graham Nordone and Ralph Norman in South Carolina. It's a very contentious, special election is going to take place next week. Well, Joey has been, squeezed out, fired, as it were. You're going to find out why coming up. Right before Charlie Kirk's assassination, he sat down for one of his final interviews to wrestle with a timeless question: does God still speak today? And that whole conversation became the foundation for a new documentary out called Can You Hear Me Now? This movie explores prophecy, faith, scripture, history, and the role that believers are called to play in our culture today. We are all called to play a part. And this is an amazing movie. Director Matthew Thayer's investigation led to an examination of the actual evidence. And rather than asking you what to think, the movie invites you to examine the evidence, consider the biblical foundations, and reflect on what it all means for believers living in today's difficult, challenging, complicated culture. If you love thoughtful conversations about faith, about history, about the public square, you're going to love this movie. 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
9: We have KXRN News, I'm Rich Thomason in Washington. The traditional U.S.-South Korea military exercises have gotten underway, albeit on a smaller scale than in past years.
15: President Trump taking to his Truth Social page, stating he has instructed Secretary of War Pete Hegseth to substantially reduce the military drills we do with that country. The president saying, based on my very good relationship with Kim Jong-un of North Korea, I am not happy with the fact the U.S. has long ago agreed to participate in joint military exercises with South Korea. These exercises are not only costly, but send a signal that is totally inappropriate and hostile to a country that, as long as Donald J. Trump has been president, has been unthreatening and respectful.
9: Correspondent Laura Winter says Mr. Trump has also cited South Korea for a lack of support in the Iran war. Mideast negotiator Jared Kushner has wrapped up an hours-long meeting with Israel's prime minister. It came on the heels of a rare sit-down with the Hamas chief in Egypt.
17: It's a meeting that would once have been unthinkable, but the face-to-face talks between Jared Kushner and Khalil al-Haya in Cairo are a sign of just how keen Washington is to see the next phase of the Board of Peace's Gaza deal put into action. Israel has rejected the plan, which would see it withdraw from the Gaza Strip while Hamas would disarm, handing its weapons over to a new governing body. Reports say Jared Kushner called for concrete, verifiable steps from Hamas, adding that Gaza could never be a source of terror.
9: The BBC's Joe Inwood. Days of torrential rain and severe flooding have killed at least seven people in Indiana. A four-year-old boy, three men, and three women lost their lives. On Wall Street this morning, stocks have been mixed. So far, the Dow is down about 203 points, while the NASDAQ is trading 32 points higher, the S&P 7 points in the red. This is SRN News. A new poll makes an interesting connection.
18: The Pew Research study finds that Americans who are the most active in politics are also the most active in religious life. This group, which makes up just 9% of the U.S. population, is more likely to volunteer, attend local government meetings, donate to political causes, follow the news closely, and attend religious services than any other group. A second demographic, representing 28%, is religiously active but not politically. Michael Harrington reported.
9: A new AP NORC poll finds that American Jews are divided over whether protesting an event related to Israel is an act of prejudice against Jewish people generally. About 50% of Jewish adults say anti-Israel protests are not a form of anti-Semitism, but roughly 40% say they are. Two-thirds of Jewish adults think criticizing Israel for its military actions is not a form of anti-Semitism. This is SRN News. Guacamole lovers, rejoice. After 8 days, the ban on imported Mexican avocados has been lifted.
19: Orchard supervisor Jesus Mendez says the halt in production had an economic impact on both producers and workers. Michoacan is Mexico's main avocado-producing state and also a region where four cartels designated by the Trump administration as terrorist organizations operate. U.S. authorities fully lifted the restrictions after more Mexican troops were deployed in the region. Avocado producer Luis Manuel Soto says more troops bring more peace of mind because he says his life has repeatedly been threatened. He says, I think we can work more comfortably, do our jobs better, and hopefully they will continue providing security so that everyone in Michoacan can move forward. I'm Donna Warder.
9: A Maryland court has struck down the state's digital advertising tax as being unconstitutional. More details, srnnews.com.
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2: 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The question is going to be, why are we going to use it anymore? Why is anyone reporting on what polling is?
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4: Today will be mostly sunny with a high of 94. Tonight, expect clear to partly cloudy skies with warm and humid conditions and a low of 81. Tomorrow will bring humidity with sunshine and a few clouds, along with a chance of a thunderstorm in spots in the afternoon. The high will reach 93. Tomorrow night should be partly cloudy and humid with a low of 81. That's your AccuWeather forecast. I'm meteorologist Joe Lundberg for AM 860, The Answer.
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6: From the wild world of D.C. politics to America's culture clash, brace yourself for the reality check you've been waiting for. 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
7: A pretty wild story coming out of South Carolina and this showdown between the sister of the late Senator Lindsey Graham, Darlene Graham Nordone, and longtime Congressman Ralph Norman. They are squaring off. The circumstances are messy, to say the least. I reposted something earlier today on my X account. It was actually kind of funny. It was an AI version of Darlene being carried around on a throne by some of the peasants. And the person who posted it, somebody named Raw Voice X, wrote, South Carolina, Carolina's Darlene Graham Nordone struts through the marble halls of Congress like she left the stove on in another state. Colleagues follow like they have already accepted their fate. You know, it's kind of inevitable, according to the poll, some of the polling, that she's going to win next week. I think it's a week from Tuesday. And the strange part of the story is, well, the way my buddy and podcast partner Mark Davis breaks this down, you have Ralph Norman, a solid conservative congressman with a substantial track record in Congress, against a lady whose brother died. And Mark said, look, if I lived in South Carolina, it wouldn't be even a close call for me. And that's what I think a lot of South Carolinians are being presented right now. How do you deal with this? Well, tomorrow night, we're going to get to see Darlene Graham Nordone square off against Ralph Norman in a debate. The South Carolina Republican Party announced last week that this debate is going to be held at the Newberry Opera House, and it's going to air on Newsmax. Now, Joey Hudson, who is our guest host, and of course, dear friend of mine, you hear him regularly on the Mike Gallagher Show, is in the middle of all things South Carolina politics. I mean, Joey is considered one of the go-tos in terms of a voice of fairness, a voice of responsibility and professionalism, knows everybody in South Carolina. And it makes sense that in his capacity, not only as a popular podcaster with his Just the Truth podcast and the early morning host on 98.9 WORD, and a regular contributor to this show, that Joey would be involved in this debate. And as a matter of fact, last week we got to announce that Joey was going to be part of the debate tomorrow night at the Newberry Opera House, featuring Senator Darlene Graham and Congressman Ralph Norman. So let's bring Joey into the mix here today. He joins us from his home studios and offices in the upstate of South Carolina. So, Joey, big news last week. You were going to be part of the debate. You getting ready for the big night tomorrow night?
8: Well, not exactly. It appears that I will be watching from home like a lot of other people.
7: You'll be watching from home? What do you mean? I thought you were supposed to be one of the moderators on this panel.

0: I was supposed to. I was asked several weeks ago, even before we knew that it was going to be Darlene Graham and Ralph Norman, the SCGOP. I've been involved in other debates with them this year, the gubernatorial debate that we had here earlier this year in the spring. Right. So I was asked to participate in tomorrow night's debate. I participated in one last week with this same contest. And I got a call on Thursday from the SCGOP saying, well, we have a slight issue here. We're going to have to make some changes. We're pivoting. And in addition to Newsmax, we're going to have to bring in ETV to satisfy one of the candidates because they would like they want a wider distribution. They're not quite sure about Newsmax. And so by bringing in ETV, we're not going to have a spot for you because the ETV folks, they want their host.
1: ETV, incidentally, for people who don't know, that's public television in South Carolina, correct?
0: That is correct. And I said to one of my buddies in the SCGOP, I'm not sure which is worse, being fired from the debate or being replaced by an ETV reporter.
1: I mean, so public television is bumping you. Now, but let's go back to what you just said. One of the candidates, you said, one of the campaigns didn't really, weren't sure about Newsmax. So I can't imagine Ralph Norman having a problem with Newsmax. Newsmax has been pretty complimentary of Ralph Norman. It seems to me like it's pretty clear that it's the Senator Graham campaign that must have some kind of an issue with Newsmax. Is that safe to say?
0: It's my understanding, and what I was told is that, yes, Senator Graham felt like that Newsmax was not being fair to her campaign. Evidently, and honestly, I haven't seen this, but evidently they were running some spots for maybe one of the other candidates. But anyway, they just felt like Newsmax was not going to be fair and balanced. And it's my understanding that they weren't quite sure they were going to participate in the debate. So the SCGOP was pivoting, trying to figure out, well, what do we do to keep the candidate in the debate? And somehow the idea of ETV came up, and that seemed to satisfy.
1: And in bringing in ETV, you get bumped. Now, you know, obviously I'm ticked off and I'm really, really frustrated on your behalf. You're handling this as the gracious gentleman you are. I probably wouldn't get the benefit of that doubt. I'm mad about it because it's stupid. So you're telling me that the Graham campaign doesn't like Newsmax, and so ETV was brought in to pacify the Darlene Graham campaign. Now they're going to have some boring, bland, ETV person, probably some public television person who's normally covering the history of the tsetse fly on public television. They're going to be one of the moderators, and you've basically been fired from the debate. Do I have that right, Joey Hudson?
0: You have summed it up pretty good. Yes, I have been fired.
1: And, and in addition to how egregious it is, because everybody knows how fair you are, how reasonable, responsible you are, and really how deeply respected you are. And I know there's a lot of people, obviously I'm kind of, I was pretending a little bit when I acted like I didn't know the circumstances when we started this interview, because I do know a lot of the details, and people are furious. I can tell you for a fact that I've heard from a number of people in South Carolina who are livid that this has happened to you. But beyond that, it sure does give you a look, a glimpse into the tightly scripted, very heavily managed way the Darlene Graham campaign is being handled. I mean, they are not. Think about that. I mean, they don't like Newsmax. They're afraid of Newsmax throwing some tough questions her way. So they bring in ETV to satisfy her. I mean, Joey, what in the world is that all about?
0: Well, in fairness, if in fact Newsmax was running some of these spots that I've been told they were, and again, I have not seen them, then I can understand a campaign feeling like they're going into the lion's den, if you will, in a debate where they have been biased towards another candidate. I get that. But at the same time, I believe that the Graham campaign knew that I would be fair. I mean, that's one of the things I always try to do. I try to be fair to everyone. And so, yes, it was disappointing. Now, I'm told that no one said, hey, we want Joey Hudson off the stage. that I was just bumped because ETV, they wanted ETV on the stage and there wasn't another spot. Now, I'm wondering if I brought my own chair, would they let me sit there?
1: I was going to say, I was going to volunteer a folding chair. I'll bring a chair in to the Newbury Opera House. I'll bet you they got room for you somewhere. And look, all kidding aside, they could have very easily had you involved in this, even as a fourth person in some capacity. So it's kind of disgraceful the way they've treated you. And it's not right, especially the way you are so deeply respected. But again, I'm back to how tightly scripted this is for this campaign. People don't know much about her. I don't know if you heard what I said a moment ago, but Mark Davis in Dallas points out, well, you got one guy with a solid conservative track record in Congress, and you have a nice lady whose brother died. I mean, are people really going to make her the next senator because she's a nice lady whose older brother died? What does anybody know about Darlene Graham Nardone?
0: Well, that's why this debate is so important. Everything is important. Today at noon, I'll be in a forum where I'll get a chance to ask her some questions. Again, tonight, Congresswoman Cherry Biggs, Salute to Liberties tonight, and I'm told that Senator Graham and Representative Norman will be there at that event as well. You know, we're on such a short runway here, and South Carolinians, I've gotten a lot of text messages, emails from people saying, you know, if you get a chance, I want you to ask for this. I want you to ask Ralph Norman this. Because this is a short runway, and people just want to know. Yes, we know a lot about Ralph Norman. He's been around for a while. He has votes. But we don't know a lot about Senator Nardone, and so, you know, people have legitimate questions, and she's got to get out there and try to answer those questions if she's going to be successful next week.
1: Well, I don't think she can be afraid of Newsmax. I mean, she's supposed to be a conservative Republican in South Carolina. I would think Newsmax is hardly, a hostile environment for her. Let's go through quickly the timing. So tomorrow night is the debate at the Newbury Opera House. The early voting will take place August 19th through the 21st, so later in the week. And then Election Day is the 25th, and we're going to find out who's going to face the Democrat nominee, Dr. Annie Andrews. But it's largely believed that whoever gets this Republican nomination is probably going to win, right? I mean, it is South Carolina, after all. Kind of hard to believe that Dr. Annie Andrews would be elected senator from South Carolina.
0: South Carolina is a solid red state. If anyone has a chance, possibly, Annie Andrews is a pretty good candidate. She's not so crazy far to the left and like some of the Democrat candidates are. But, yeah, she has a tough road to climb. So whoever wins next Tuesday is probably 98% likely to win in November.
1: Well, you're a bigger man than me. You're calm, cool, and collected. I know you're disappointed, and I'm really, really furious at the way you were treated. And I don't know who it is, and I don't think you're getting a lot of straight answers. I mean, on the one hand, I think the Graham campaign has reached out to you, right? And they said, look, we didn't mean for you to get bumped from this process. And I think South Carolina GOP is saying the same thing, are they not?
0: Exactly. The Graham campaign did reach out to me over the weekend. We had a great conversation because I've always been supportive. I was fair to Lindsey Graham. He was on my show a number of times over the years, and I've been fair so far to Senator Darlene Graham as well. You know, I like for people to have the facts. I like for them to have the information about the candidates and let them decide. I never endorse a candidate because I just want voters to make that decision on their own. But yeah, the Graham campaign reached out and said, we had no idea by agreeing to ETV that this was going to bump you off the stage. And they seemed to be pretty upset about it.
1: Well, just the truth is what you're all about. That's, in fact, the name of your podcast. I hope everybody subscribes to it. And, of course, I hope they wake up with you every morning right before Tara on 98.9 WORD, the voice of the Carolinas. Joey, I'm really sorry that this happened to you. But, look, we'll get your thoughts and analysis. And, instead of being under the bright lights, you'll be enjoying the debate at home with some popcorn and Peg and Jesse and Simon.
0: Well, and that works out great, too, because, as you know, tomorrow's my sweet wife's birthday, and so she was going to give up a birthday celebration to go to a debate.
1: Which is a big deal, because, look, Peg's birthday is a big deal. That's like a national holiday. So, happy birthday, Peg. We're going to be thinking of her and sending her a bunch of love as well. All right, Joey, keep fighting the good fight. Good hearing from you.
0: Sure,
1: I appreciate it. Joey Hudson joining us. Look, it's pretty outrageous, and it does speak to the way they are really carefully presenting Darlene Graham Nardone to the public. And I wanted to make sure you got a peek behind the curtain here to see how this ugly side of things played out. Give me your reaction. The Relief Factor studio number is 800-655-MIKE. Tell me what you think. I mean, are you going to vote for the lady, the nice lady whose brother died? Or do you think that a conservative with a track, and I am mad about this, I make no mistake, I'm trying not to let it influence who I support one way or the other. I've interviewed Ralph Norman. Incidentally, we've invited her to be on the show, but we can't get the time of day from them. So I think there's a lot going on in South Carolina. This is like an experiment, and I don't know if this experiment is going to work or not. Does the nice lady whose brother died become South Carolina's new U.S. senator for 6 years? Or does a guy with a proven track record get the nod? Let's see what you think. How would you vote? How will you vote if you're in South Carolina? 800-655-MIKE, 800-655-6453.
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8: This is Carol Platt-Liebau for townhall.com. A furor erupted in the WNBA recently after Indiana Fever player Sophie Cunningham called it common sense to ban transgender athletes from competing in women's sports. The league's collective bargaining agreement says that only women are eligible to play in the WNBA, but never defines what a woman is. The commissioner calls the issue nuanced, while the Players Association calls for diversity and inclusion. Now they're being taken at their word. Two former NBA players say they'll declare for the 2027 WNBA draft, exposing the absurdity of rules that refuse to acknowledge biological reality. The WNBA has brought all this on itself. It's time to define woman or risk sidelining female athletes in the league created specifically for them. There's nothing nuanced about protecting women's sports. It requires only courage, clarity, and plain common sense.
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1: The seamy underbelly of backroom deals and politics. That's what's going on in South Carolina. A lot of text messages reacting to Joey's appearance on the show. Here's one from actually from Schenectady, New York. It's starting to feel as though Darlene Graham believes she's entitled to her brother Lindsey's seat. Alaska, they know a thing or two about Lisa Murkowski up there. Alaska writes, I don't think this appointment of Lindsey Graham's sister is a good idea. It reeks of nepotism. That's how we ended up with a rhino first Lisa Murkowski. And finally, from Spartanburg, Kathy writes, hey, Mike, I will not vote for a Democrat running as a Republican in South Carolina, so Darlene doesn't get my vote. Thank you for all you do. May God bless America. Eric is in Greenville, South Carolina. Hey, Eric, welcome back. How are you doing, sir?
9: You know, just enjoying life here.
1: Attaboy.
9: But, you know, as you were asking, you know, there it tells you wonders when you know somebody's friends are and who somebody's enemies are. And Darlene Nordone, her friends are Democrats. The Democrats, even though they're bankrupt, are dumping millions of dollars into her campaign to support her. Green Energy, that hates Ralph Norman, is run all these commercials, including on Fox, about how corrupt Ralph Norman is. When you all you have to do is look at his record, but they say he's China Ralph, he's bought by the Chinese. His net worth has not improved at all since he's been in Congress, unlike most of the other Congress people who are now multi-gazillionaires.
1: Right.
9: He's the same guy he's always been. But right. When the Democrats are dumping millions of dollars to get this person elected, that, you know, she's not a Republican. She's a Democrat who's running Republican.
1: Hey, Eric, can I just say this? And I've tried to hold my tongue because I've got a lot of friends in South Carolina. I spend a lot of time there. It's like my second home, as you probably know. I love the place. This is actually one of the craziest things I've ever witnessed, that this woman would even be considered. And it's getting crazier because President Trump evidently made a decision after, you know, first acknowledging she was going to be a placeholder to now endorsing her. And for many people, that's all it's going to take. If Trump endorses her, they're going to pull the lever. Eric, that's wild when you don't know anything about her. And the likelihood is she's being propped up by some interests that are not very compatible with conservatism. This is one of the craziest political stories I've ever witnessed. And to have this happen, that she doesn't even want to apparently face Newsmax. So they got to bring in these bland, you know, public television folks from ETV. Give me a break. 800-655-MIKE.
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13: News, Thomas Thomason in Washington. The traditional U.S.-South Korea military exercises are underway
14: albeit on a smaller scale than in years gone by. President Trump ordered the exercises to be scaled back, saying the drills are costly and that they send an inappropriate message to North Korea. The president also says he has a good relationship with North Korean dictator Kim Jong-un. American negotiator Jared Kushner has held a rare meeting with the Hamas chief in Egypt, a push to jumpstart the SALT Gaza ceasefire. Kushner then met with Israeli Prime Minister Netanyahu, and that meeting has since wrapped up. Days of torrential rains and severe flooding have killed at least 7 people in Indiana. A 4-year-old boy, 3 men, and 3 women lost their lives. Hurricane Lala weakened to a tropical storm after pummeling Hawaii, damaging infrastructure. This is SRN News.
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19: When George Washington accepted command of the Continental Army, Americans were fighting a king and determined not to replace one form of unchecked power with another. Washington understood the difference between authority and ownership. In 1775, he declared, "When we assume the soldier, we do not lay aside the citizen." Even as commander of America's army, Washington remembered that he remained one of the people and that the power entrusted to him was never his to keep. He did not fight to rule America. He fought so Americans could govern themselves. Washington's example gave the young nation something more than victory. It gave America a standard for leadership. Those who hold power must remain accountable to the people they serve, because in a free nation, leadership is not ownership. It is a duty and a trust.
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22: Today, expect mostly sunny skies with a high temperature of 94. Tonight will be clear to partly cloudy with warm and humid conditions and a low of 81. Tomorrow will bring humidity along with sunshine and a few clouds with the chance of a thunderstorm in some areas during the afternoon. The high will reach 93. Tomorrow night, skies will be partly cloudy and humid with a low of 81. That's your AccuWeather forecast. I'm meteorologist Joe Lundberg for AM 860, The Answer.

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1: You know, I hate to name drop here, but it's true that many years ago, when I worked down the hall at WABC Radio in New York from Rush Limbaugh, Rush gave me some advice. After I started there as the morning host at ABC in New York, Rush said, just be yourself and go with your gut. Go with your instincts. Don't tiptoe around. He was very clear in the advice that he shared with me. And I'm mad at myself right now over this Darlene Graham Nordone Ralph Norman situation. I'm kicking myself because I was tiptoeing around a little bit. This is crazy. And I've got a caller here, Deb, from I think from Austin, Texas, who wants to defend Mrs. Nordone. And I want to talk to Deb. So hang in there, Deb. I want to get your perspective on why you believe that she is worthy of the vote from South Carolinians. Again, for the millionth time, if you don't know anything about somebody's track record politically, this is a very important seat. Lindsey Graham was a crucial member of the U.S. Senate. The U.S. Senator from South Carolina holds a very distinct and important role in our national discourse. And how do you roll the dice with somebody you have no idea about? And this is wild. The whole Trump endorsement is kind of wild. And I wonder what's behind that, other than he loved Lindsey. And my gut tells me, and I'm going to speak from the gut, instead of pulling my punches, which I've been kind of doing over the last week or two, and yeah, I'm furious that Joey kicked off of the debate tomorrow night because of this backroom negotiation crap that must have been going on between the South Carolina GOP and the Graham campaign, not liking Newsmax. Oh, bring in ETV. Bring in public television, and then they're going to simulcast along with Newsmax because the Darlene Graham Nordone campaign is afraid of Newsmax. They don't like Newsmax. This is so petty and so stupid and really a little bit insane. And when Mark Davis said this to me early this morning, the light kind of went off. This is what this campaign is coming down to. A congressman with a track record, a solid conservative track record. And look, Ralph Norman has gone wobbly too. He went off and endorsed Nikki Haley once for president. And that's coming up, but don't worry, people are reminding him of that. He's been loyal to her. His argument is, she's been loyal to me, I'm loyal to her, we serve together, we know each other. And he went down that path. And it was a regrettable thing that he did, no question about it. So he's not perfect either, but at least we know who he is. At least we know he's a rock-solid conservative. At least we know he's not going to be Lisa Murkowski 2.0. And so shame on me for kind of holding back a little bit, because the Darlene Graham Nordone candidacy is one of the craziest, wackiest, most lunatic things I've ever witnessed. And Mark Davis put it in a perfect perspective. Let's see. Let's pick between a congressman with a solid conservative track record and a nice lady whose older brother died. Wonder what South Carolina's going to do. This is crazy. Nuts. Here's a Ralph Norman I think this was last week, a journalist, an online journalist, Nicholas Balassi, interviewing Congressman Ralph Norman about the Republicans who voted against Trump's war power resolution and why he believes that President Trump endorsed his opponent in this U.S. Senate race, Darlene Graham Nordone.
2: If I ask you what you think about the Republicans that went against Trump on the war powers resolution, why do you think those four Republicans did so, and what's your reaction?
3: I have to ask them. I voted against it. We'll continue to vote against it.
2: And why do you think Trump has the power to continue this, and are you worried heading into the election, if it's not over and gas prices are still high, that it could backfire on Republicans?
3: Look, he's done such a great job on other issues. He's done a good job on Iran. The previous two presidents paid bond money, paid cash, his bribes. He stopped that.
2: And let me ask you about Darlene Graham. Why do you think Trump is behind her so early on in this process? Because now you're in and you're polling well. Are you going to try to make some outreach to him and maybe get him to possibly change course?
3: I love his endorsement. We'll see how it plays out. She'll be a good candidate. She's got courage, and so we'll see how it goes.
2: All right, Congressman, thank you.
1: Well, and what a nice thing for him to say and a gracious thing to say about his opponent because, hey, it can't be easy for her to go through what she's going through. She loses her brother who raised her as a child. Then this is thrust upon her. She's supposed to be the placeholder until January, and before you know it, now she wants to be the full-time senator from South Carolina. Now, Deb is on line three, wants to defend Mrs. Graham Nordone. Hey, Deb, thanks very much for your patience. How are you today?
0: Hi. I'm good. How are you?
1: I'm good. I see on the screen that you wanted to defend Darlene. Tell us why and tell us where you're coming from with that.
0: Well, what I don't understand, what is she doing today?
1: Well, she's campaigning.
0: No, besides the campaign, she had a job. What is it? Do you know?
1: Yeah, of course I know. She's a U.S. senator now because she was appointed to her late brother's seat.
0: Sir, with all due respect, I have to work today, and so I'd appreciate if you follow along. The woman had a job before she was U.S. senator. Do you know what that was?
1: I do indeed. Why? Can you make your point, Deb? Because I don't want to take too much of your time. Tell me what your point is. She was the head of a disability organization that provided assistance to those who were blind and who faced disabilities. What is that? What?
0: So she took an organization from the red and brought it into the black.
1: Is that what she did?
0: She's working with over 800 people. Uh-huh. And she has successfully turned that thing around.
1: Right.
0: To me, that's pretty much qualification to be a senator.
1: That's a qualification to be a senator, that she took a disability organization into the black from the red? That makes her qualified to be a U.S. senator? What does she believe in, Deb? What does she stand on issues like of importance, like the border and the life issue and foreign intervention and foreign wars? Where does she stand on all those issues, Deb? Do you know?
0: Well, I think she's pretty much following in Lindsey's footsteps.
1: How do you know that?
0: Those particular topics are concerned.
1: How do you know that?
0: Why don't you ask? Well, tomorrow night at the debate, you can ask her.
1: Well, I'd asked her Joey, but he got fired. Why do you know that? How do you know how she's going to be? How do you know
0: politics?
1: What research have you done? So tell me where she stands right now on Iraq and Iran. Where does she stand on foreign policy?
0: She is focused more on the United States issues.
1: Ah. I see. I got you. Okay. All right, Deb. Well, I'm trying to follow along here a little bit. And again, I'm really fascinated by your belief that somebody who does a good job in turning a disability organization around would make a good qualification to be a U.S. senator. Wow. Unbelievable. And look, if that's the best that Mrs. Graham, and incidentally, I'm not going to call her Graham because her name is Nordone. And as everybody knows, she dropped Nordone when she became a Senate candidate, which, again, is another wacky part of this wacky story. All of this is goofy. All of it's goofy. Phil's up in South Carolina. Hey, Phil, welcome. How are you?
4: I'm great, sir. Listen, let me explain to you this way. The political conservatives in South Carolina had to fight a cancer for 30 years. We are now cancer free, and they want us to go drink out of the same poison water hole again? That's ridiculous.
1: And she's ahead in almost all the polls. I mean, I got a caller coming on after you that thinks she's absolutely going to win.
4: Well, Trump's my man, but backing her, he needs a laxative.
1: I don't know if that's what he needs. I don't know about whether his medical issues there. I don't know. I hope he's regular. I hope he doesn't need a laxative. I appreciate it. 800-655-MIKE. I mean, it's just, I always love, and all these, poor Deb from Austin, Texas, you know, that she ran this disability organization well. And here's Rich on, well, she'll be loyal to Trump. How do you know that? I mean, give me a break. How do you know who she's going to be loyal to? That's the part that is absolutely wild. And the biggest nightmare for America would be that she becomes, or she is, Lisa Murkowski. She's the southern version of a despicable, Republican-hating, real Democrat, actually, Lisa Murkowski. Lisa Murkowski's a disgrace. The only reason she's in office is because of ranked choice voting. Well, they don't have ranked choice voting in South Carolina, but I'll tell you what they do have. The ability to anoint somebody who is the nice lady, who's the little sister of a senator who tragically had a massive heart attack and died. And all of a sudden, boom, now she's going to be the senator? This is insane. This is one of the craziest political chapters America's ever witnessed. 800s, I love Rich in Chicago. Oh, she'll be loyal to Trump. You don't know that. If Rich hadn't called 100 times in the last week, I would have taken him and I would have beat him up. Give me a break. She'll be loyal to Trump. You don't have any idea who she's going to be loyal to until we find out. And then who knows? One thing I know is we all love our dogs. I don't care if you are a Democrat. I don't care if you're going to vote for a Democrat, a whatever. Everybody loves their pets. And we all take our vitamins, right? You probably should watch what you eat. And maybe even pop in some probiotics, right? I know I am. Food alone doesn't cut it, nor do your supplements. Look, are you doing the same thing for your dog? 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
10: 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Out goes the non-renewal letter. So go look at your own house the way a drone would. Fix what it sees before it sees it. And smile. You are on Candid Camera. 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
1: I want to talk to Patty here in Anderson, South Carolina, in a moment about the pathetic way that Joey was treated by this by the Graham campaign, the South Carolina GOP. I mean, look, they obviously figured he was expendable. I don't know. It's a shame, but he was all set to be one of the moderators in tomorrow night's debate between Graham Nordone and Ralph Norman that's scheduled to be broadcast on Newsmax and now, I guess, simulcast on ETV because the Graham campaign evidently doesn't like Newsmax very much, and they wanted to bring in public television. And so Joey got bumped. And what, you can't find a fourth chair? What's the problem there? You can't include Joey, a guy who is deeply respected in South Carolina. And I know I'm taking this personally because I, you know, he's one of my best friends in the world, and I go back decades with Joey, and I know how fair he is. 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Here's Patty in Anderson, South Carolina. How you doing today, Patty?
11: Hi, Mike. I'm doing good. Thank you. How about you?
1: I'm doing well, and I appreciate you joining us today, although I'm a little fired up about how they treated our Joey Hudson.
11: Me too. I think that is awful. And, Mike, you combine that with, I don't know if you listened to Tara before you, but apparently this Chris Lawson gave $1 million to Darlene, and he also gave $11 million to Kamala. So we're starting to connect the dots on this one. This is getting... that's horrible how they treated him.
1: Well,
11: ETV is very left-leaning.
1: Well, that's what I was going to ask you.
11: Oh, yeah.
1: ETV, for the people who don't know outside of South Carolina, so ETV is like the state, is the statewide PBS, right?
11: Yes, absolutely.
1: And PBS isn't exactly right-leaning.
11: Exactly.
1: Isn't that a red flag that the Graham campaign insisted on bringing ETV, public television in South Carolina, into the mix?
11: Sure, to give her softball questions, of course. It'll be interesting to see if she's reading the answers on this one too.
1: We're going to see. I take it you're voting for Congressman Norman.
11: Absolutely. And I'm going to try to find as many people too, because this is starting to, like I said, connect the dots.
1: I got you. Thanks, Patty. I appreciate it very much. Thanks for your call. And look, I'm disappointed as well for Joey, but it's bigger than that, of course. And I think Joey would probably agree with me that this is not just about a personality named Joey Hudson getting kicked off of this debate at the last minute. It's about the way this campaign is so tightly managed and locked down, and she's not given a lot of interviews. She won't return any of our calls. I had Ralph Norman on. We'll have Ralph Norman on again this week and talk about, this is a very important race, and South Carolinians need to get this right. As my pal Mark Davis puts it, you're going to vote for the nice lady whose brother died, or a guy with a solid conservative track record in Congress? Seems like a no-brainer to me. Speaking of a no-brainer, how about no brain? Emily Gallagher, no relation. She's a Brooklyn assemblywoman who thinks that thieves who have a biological need to steal ought to be left alone, so let them shoplift. I'm not kidding you. We'll tell you about that and a whole lot more coming up. You know, I've been telling you about a movie called Can You Hear Me Now that explores faith, scripture, history, prophecy. 2 weeks before he was assassinated, Charlie Kirk sat down for an interview that wrestled with the timeless question, does God still speak today? And rather than asking you what to think, the movie invites you to examine the evidence, the actual proof, the biblical foundations, and reflect on what it all means for believers having to live through today's culture. 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
13: I'm pro-Trump conservative Republican Mike Beltran. 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
17: RN News, Thomas Thomason in Washington. Indiana's mourning the loss of seven people, including a four-year-old child, in historic flooding triggered by days of torrential rains. After pounding Hawaii, Hurricane Lala weakened to a tropical storm, leaving behind damaged infrastructure, homes and businesses demolished, hundreds of thousands of power outages. When it comes to illegal immigration, what a difference a president makes.
18: White House Press Secretary Caroline Leavitt taking to her Truth Social page, alerting to the incredible numbers at our southern border with Mexico. She writes, daily apprehensions at the border are down 94% compared to former President Joe Biden's administration, and are at the lowest level seen in 30 years.
17: Correspondent Laura Winters. Mideast negotiator Jared Kushner has met with Israeli Prime Minister Netanyahu, follows Kushner's sit-down with the Hamas chief in Egypt. President Trump ordering a scaling back of the traditional joint U.S.-South Korea military drills now underway.
19: Seoul considers the joint exercise core to its alliance with the U.S. They have been held nearly every year since the Korean War. Mr. Trump broke from tradition when he suspended the drill after his first meeting with Kim Jong-un in 2018, and they didn't resume until 2022. North Korea has been refusing to speak to both Washington or Seoul since 2019. Seoul's new centrist government may find a silver lining, however. They have been flattering Mr. Trump as peacemaker in the hopes that he will divert his attention back from the Middle East and Ukraine.
17: The BBC's Jay Kwan in Seoul. The 60-day deadline for an agreement to end the Iran war and resolve the dispute over its nuclear program expires today. No agreement to end the war, apparently nothing on the horizon. On Wall Street, the Dow down 208 points. This is SRN News. A new poll charts approval of gay marriage.
20: Sweden is the country where the most people think homosexual unions are a good thing, 92%. The Netherlands come in second at 89%. Spain checks in at 87%. On the other end of the spectrum, opposition to gay marriage is strongest in Nigeria, where the population is split between Muslims and Christians, 97%. It's also very unpopular in Indonesia, Kenya, and Malaysia. Michael Harrington reporting.
17: A surrogate mother who gave birth in Texas to a California couple's child is embroiled in a legal battle. She gave birth to a boy with a severe birth defect and is attempting to gain custody of the child. The birth came after a judge in Texas ordered a hospital to provide life-sustaining care. The surrogate says the couple pressured her to have an abortion after learning of the diagnosis. The baby has a condition that prevents normal blood flow, but it is a treatable condition. This is SRN News. The White House is accusing some countries, and one in particular, of sending its exports through third nations in order to get around American tariffs.
21: The report says China has responded to 2018 tariffs by sending goods to other countries for packaging and assembly. White House trade advisor Peter Navarro says China launders exports through more than 40 countries, causing tax revenue losses of $19 to $26 billion each year. China's leader Xi Jinping is scheduled to visit Washington in September. Bob Agner reporting.
17: Of the thousands of lawsuits that Meta faces over child safety on its platforms, none may be more consequential than one that's going to trial this week in California. States are seeking extensive financial damages that could theoretically total as much as $1.4 trillion. Plus, they want changes in how the company operates both Facebook as well as Instagram. More details, srnnews.com.
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0: He's outside the courthouse. They took it hard. One of them said, I don't think this is a concession or admission of guilt. She just said he did it, okay?
1: You want to know the sickest part of the Luigi Mangione chapter? He wasn't even covered by United Healthcare. It wasn't even a United Healthcare claim that Luigi felt he was let down by. Wasn't even the same company. What a bitter pill that must be to swallow for the wife, the kids, the family of Brian Thompson. And I shouldn't give him airtime, but I can't help it. I want you to know what these delusional idiots, what these evil degenerates sound like. Here's one of the Luigi Mangione supporters outside the courtroom Friday, where Luigi Mangione detailed with great precision how he tracked down and stalked and murdered Brian Thompson because he had a bad back and he didn't like the insurance industry, don't you know? And they didn't properly address the claims that he filed to have it. This, by the way, this kid is wealthy. This is a rich kid, a rich family, had the best lawyers money could buy. He just wanted to kill, and he decided to take it out on Brian Thompson. But check out what one of his supporters sounds like.
2: Do you think it's wrong that he murdered someone, regardless of why he did it?
3: Everyone has a different opinion, and I'm not going to say it was wrong or right, because I do think I exist within a gray area of the opinions around this case, but I see it more as a revolutionary act of protest, of the likes of which we haven't seen since the civil rights era. My reactions in court, relief, I guess, is the word. I think for a very long time, people have ascribed this idea that supporters are painting him out to be guilty by having conversations about the healthcare industry. So to no longer have to fight that battle is satisfying and relieving. He has a lot of battles to fight. I want him to be happy and healthy, but I want America to continue questioning, you know, our current predicaments and why we allow our futures to be stolen away by oligarchs.
1: I mean, if this weren't so tragic, all you can do is laugh at a fool like that young woman. And if you're watching on Salem News Channel, and she's pretty, she's got a lot of jewelry on, she's got a lot of, like, chains around her neck that are real fashionable, she's got a nice fashionable pink purse over her white outfit, she's a real pretty blonde girl, somebody's daughter. Maybe somebody's girlfriend or wife, somebody's sister, standing there giving an interview claiming that Luigi started a conversation by murdering the CEO of United Healthcare. And it takes your breath away, because there's a lot of people like her. Maybe even listening to this show. Do you want to call this show and tell me how you think Luigi Mangione should be happy and healthy, like she just said? Do you want to call this show and defend the actions of Luigi Mangione, because maybe you've got a gripe against the healthcare industry and the insurance industry? Do you want to call this show and tell me that murdering CEOs and conservative voices, podcasters, talk show hosts like Charlie Kirk, you want to call me and tell me that killing people in order to start a conversation is ever acceptable in a free and open and civil society? I'm just kind of stunned. 800-655-MIKE, 15 past the hour. We're in the Relief Factor studios for a busy Monday. Got some updates to give you. Over in Dallas, they've reversed course. They're not going to install those Muslim foot washing stations in the restrooms after all. The governor got involved, and no mas, no bueno. There will not be any foot washing stations at the airport bathrooms after all. So, hey, see what happens when your voice gets heard? See what happens when we shine the light on a story like that, see what happens when there's scrutiny over such a bizarre story. But the Luigi Mangione story is pretty darn bizarre in its own right. Let me get your take on all of it. 800-655-MIKE. What number does it all? Call or text. Join us. Tell me what you think. 800-655-6453.
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19: Mike Gallagher.
1: Maybe the tide is starting to turn. I don't know. Because I remember after this happened with Brian Thompson, there were actually callers to this show who defended it. And I couldn't believe it. I told the team, I said, I can't even bear going through this kind of conversation. I can't even stand it. I mean, I got to take calls from people who listen to this show who want to call in and say, oh, yeah, I think it's like, just start a conversation. The healthcare, the insurance industry is bad. So, oh, Luigi, did he had a bad back, poor kid. His back hurt, and his claims got denied. So he tracked down and hunted Brian Thompson like you would, you know, prey. He was his prey. And he stalked him and pumped him full of bullets. He snuck up from behind him. Wasn't even a man to, like, fight him in the street or whatever. No, I had to kill him. I had to kill him. And as many are saying in your text messages, Dallas, Texas just writes, that girl with her comments about Luigi helps me understand how Nazi Germany occurred. Illinois, commie Gen Z puddinheads. Yeah, like Mark David Chapman started a conversation on John Lennon's relationship with the Beatles and Yoko Ono. God help us. And I mean that sincerely. God help us that we are living through this. Time to pray. And every day I want to include our prayer on the Mike Gallagher Show that a lot of people are supporting. And I got the idea. It was inspired by my podcast partner, Mark Davis. Heavenly Father, we come before you with humble hearts, asking for your mercy and your peace. During this uncertain hour, we lift up the leaders of our nation and leaders around the world. Grant them wisdom beyond their own understanding, courage to do what's right, and discernment that may prevent needless suffering. Guide every decision with justice, restraint, and a desire for peace. Lord, we pray for the brave men and women of our military and for our police officers, firefighters, paramedics, and all first responders, including the brave men and women of ICE. Surround them with your protection, Lord. Strengthen them for the difficult days. Comfort their families and bring them safely home. We ask you to watch over our country. Unite us in purpose. Calm our fears and remind us that our ultimate hope is in you and you alone. May your peace rule in our hearts, may your truth guide our nation, and may your hand of protection rest upon America. In the name of Jesus, we pray. Amen. Here's Ron in South Carolina. Hey, Ron, welcome. How are you, sir?
5: Hey, how are you?
1: I'm good. What do you think of the story of good old Luigi?
5: Well, I remember 1949 vividly. At all the 50s, most wonderful time this country's ever had, never will have, in my opinion. But that being said, he would have gotten old Sparky back then.
1: No kidding. And that's the other thing, Ron. How is this not a death penalty case? I guess it's because it's New York. How in the world do you plea bargain your way out of, if this isn't a death penalty case, an open and shut example of somebody with a premeditated, meticulously orchestrated effort to hunt down and assassinate a guy in broad daylight, this isn't a death penalty conversation? You got to be kidding me. Good to hear from you. Nick's in Illinois. Hey, Nick, welcome aboard. Nick, you there? All right, let's try Maureen in South Carolina. Hey, Maureen, how are you today?
13: I'm doing well. How are you?
1: I'm great. What do you make of the saga of Luigi Mangione?
13: It's insane. 1985, I was in a really bad car accident. My back is
1: sorry.
13: Totally messed up. I've been in pain this entire 40 years, and it has never once occurred to me to try to kill someone.
1: Right. Well, that's because
13: with the plan to keep going.
1: Sure. Nobody. And I'm so sorry for you. And I'm praying for your relief. And hey, I hope you consider maybe even Relief Factor, because they've been doing a lot of great things for so many people. Relieffactor.com. But you know, normal people don't think this way. Normal people, we've got evil that is seeping into the brains of so many people, especially young people. I mean, somebody said this whole idea of this is how you start a conversation. You know how I start a conversation? I start a conversation by saying, hey, let's have a conversation. Instead, we got people who are embracing that this is how you start a conversation. Yeah, that's the conversation. Let me get out my weapon and take you out because I disagree with whatever it is you've done. This is so sick. And look, we got a lot of sick and twisted people all around us. And politicians, a lot of these young people are following the lead from the people that have been elected to different offices. Look at this assemblywoman from New York. And Greg Gutfeld reacted to her story. She's a New York City assembly member from the District 50. Her name, tragically, is Emily Gallagher. Emily Gallagher, she's on the front page of the New York Post today. They got a massive problem in big cities like New York and Chicago and Los Angeles. Ever been into one of these like drug stores like CVS or Walgreens and everything's locked up, everything's behind plexiglass? That's because shoplifting, especially during COVID and the Biden era, became an epidemic in this country, and it's still going on. And you want to know why it's going on? Because of politicians like New York Assembly member Emily Gallagher. Wait till you hear what this lunatic had to say. That's coming up. 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
2: Foundations of Freedom. 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
3: When George Washington accepted command of the Continental Army, Americans were fighting a king and determined not to replace one form of unchecked power with another. Washington understood the difference between authority and ownership. In 1775, he declared, "When we assume the soldier, we did not lay aside the citizen." Even as commander of America's army, Washington remembered that he remained one of the people and that the power entrusted to him was never his to keep. He did not fight to rule America. He fought so Americans could govern themselves. Washington's example gave the young nation something more than victory. It gave America a standard for leadership. Those who hold power must remain accountable to the people they serve, because in a free nation, leadership is not ownership. It is a duty and a trust.
4: Thomas Thomason in Washington. Indiana is mourning the loss of 7 people, including a 4-year-old child, in historic flooding that was triggered by days of torrential rain. After battering Hawaii, Hurricane Lala weakened to a tropical storm, leaving behind damaged infrastructure, homes and businesses, and hundreds of thousands of power outages. Middle East negotiator Jared Kushner has met with Israeli Prime Minister Netanyahu following his sit-down with the Hamas chief in Egypt. President Trump ordering a scaling back of the traditional joint U.S.-South Korean military exercises. Mr. Trump says he has a good relationship with North Korean dictator Kim Jong-un, adding the exercises send an inappropriate message to North Korea. The Dow is down 164 points, while the Nasdaq is trading 5 points in the red. More details at srnnews.com.
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25: Today will be mostly sunny with a high of 94. Tonight, expect clear to partly cloudy skies with warm and humid conditions and a low of 81. Tomorrow will bring humidity with sunshine and a few clouds, along with a chance of a thunderstorm in spots in the afternoon. The high will reach 93. Tomorrow night should be partly cloudy and humid with a low of 81. That's your AccuWeather forecast. I'm meteorologist Joe Lundberg for AM 860. The Answer.

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1: RN News, I'm Mitch Thomason in Washington. Indiana is mourning the loss of seven people, including a four-year-old child, in historic flooding triggered by days of torrential rains. After pounding Hawaii, Hurricane Lala weakened to a tropical storm, leaving behind damaged infrastructure, homes and businesses demolished, hundreds of thousands of power outages. When it comes to illegal immigration, what a difference a president makes.
2: White House Press Secretary Caroline Leavitt taking to her Truth Social page, alerting to the incredible numbers at our southern border with Mexico. She writes, daily apprehensions at the border are down 94% compared to former President Joe Biden's administration and are at the lowest level seen in 30 years.
1: Correspondent Laura Winters. Mideast negotiator Jared Kushner has met with Israeli Prime Minister Netanyahu, follows Kushner's sit-down with the Hamas chief in Egypt. President Trump ordering a scaling back of the traditional joint U.S.-South Korea military drills now underway.
3: Seoul considers the joint exercise core to its alliance with the U.S. They have been held nearly every year since the Korean War. Mr. Trump broke from tradition when he suspended the drill after his first meeting with Kim Jong-un in 2018, and they didn't resume until 2022. North Korea has been refusing to speak to both Washington or Seoul since 2019. Seoul's new centrist government may find a silver lining, however. They have been flattering Mr. Trump as peacemaker in the hopes that he will divert his attention back from the Middle East and Ukraine.
1: The BBC's Jay Kwan in Seoul. The 60-day deadline for an agreement to end the Iran war and resolve the dispute over its nuclear program expires today. No agreement to end the war, apparently nothing on the horizon. On Wall Street, the Dow down 208 points. This is SRN News.
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11: When George Washington accepted command of the Continental Army, Americans were fighting a king and determined not to replace one form of unchecked power with another. Washington understood the difference between authority and ownership. In 1775, he declared, "When we assume the soldier, we do not lay aside the citizen." Even as commander of America's army, Washington remembered that he remained one of the people and that the power entrusted to him was never his to keep. He did not fight to rule America. He fought so Americans could govern themselves. Washington's example gave the young nation something more than victory. It gave America a standard for leadership. Those who hold power must remain accountable to the people they serve, because in a free nation, leadership is not ownership. It is a duty and a trust.
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14: This afternoon, expect a mix of sunshine and a few clouds.

0: at the expense of virtually nothing other than some hand-wringing from people in the media is probably kind of good strategy. And that's why I always find Trump entertaining. He's willing to reevaluate this stuff. Obviously, in a binary, South Korea good, North Korea bad, but it's way more complicated than that when we're trying to come up with the best approach for American national sovereignty and security. And this brings me to the Iran war, which is dragging on in a way that is, I understand it, but it is sort of lightly painful. The latest buzz around Washington is that the Secretary of the Treasury, Scott Bessent, is going to be announcing devastating new sanctions against Iran. So this is going to continue. So economic fury is going to get ramped up. So we're expecting sometime in this week, we're going to be adding more domestic pressure on a regime that is just cratering economically. The data is sort of beyond belief. We had a big write-up of this at Breitbart.com from our own John Hayward. We're economic analysts, and these are neutral people. These are not people rooting for President Trump, saying that Iran is already in severe collapse due to the U.S. naval blockade in the Strait of Hormuz, and we can sustain the blockade militarily indefinitely. So we've created a wall of steel. And we're seeing 300 to 400% inflation in Iran, which is going to be very devastating for the regime. But remember, it's a fundamentalist regime. It's a regime that I don't think you can't look at Iran. And we make this mistake a lot. We've made a lot with Russia and assume that their leadership has the exact same priorities as the American leadership. We can't ascribe being Iranian to being American. They don't necessarily want the same things, particularly those who are calling the shots who are religious fundamentalists. So Tehran is already describing severe shortages in fruit, dairy, and a lot of non-essential items and basic stuff becoming unaffordable from eggs to potatoes, bread prices, all of this rising rapidly. And so a lot of economists are suggesting that the inflation is on average over 100% and up 300-400% in certain items. And this is something that is a historic collapse of the economy. And the president, I think, is going to try to wait them out in that regard. Wait until things are so untenable economically within Iran that they'll have to come back to the negotiating table. But we've got a ticking clock here. We're, I think, less than 3 months from the election, September, October. But yeah, there were like 80-something days from the election, maybe 70-something days from the election. And we're getting very close to where Iran, if they could pull off some sort of a late September or October surprise, could really hurt Trump economically. So clearly he was not able to resolve the war quickly. Clearly, even though I think he would have liked this approach, if he could have pulled it off, to just bomb them to such a degree that they had to just crater and succumb to Trump's will, might and willpower, they have been able to sustain some sort of a stalemate due to gumming up the works in the Strait of Hormuz, which has made it so that they can go and claim that they're beating us economically because it's caused some energy prices to rise. And a lot of people who like to blame Trump and don't see Trump's mission. They don't see it as a righteous thing. So what's noteworthy as well in all of this is that it is this race against the clock. Will Trump be able to win with this massive economic fury operation that he's got going on, where he's pressuring them from an economic standpoint? Will that be able to be effective enough in winding down this war? Or will Iran somehow be able to pull off some sort of a surprise attack in September, October that makes it so that Trump just suffers politically and that could tip the election towards the Democrats? And then who knows what's going to take place after that. So one other thing that's interesting is Trump threatened to bomb a Oman, which has been a longtime ally, if it gets in the way of our efforts regarding Iran, the Strait of Hormuz. This took place during apparently a phone call with Fox News correspondent Trey Yingst, who's in Tel Aviv and does good reporting on the stuff. Trump said, according to Yingst, if Oman gets in the way, we'll bomb the SHI. I don't even know if I should spell it. Don't want to get any fines here out of them. He made a similar threat in May also as well during a White House cabinet meeting, saying that they will behave just like everybody else or we will have to blow them up. And the threats, of course, stem from the Iran conflict, but where Oman borders the south side of the strait, Iran's on the north side. So Trump deeply concerned about the strait because that has been the Trump card, no pun intended, for the Iranian regime. So long as they can create all that pressure on the strait, has caused prices to go up around the world. And that has led to the media narrative that we're just not having the overwhelming victory we had all wanted. All right, I'm going to tell you guys about something very special that's happening in the next couple of weeks, but you can start getting briefed on it now. Can you hear me now? Just 2 weeks before his tragic assassination, was September 10th, coming up on 1 year, conservative leader Charlie Kirk, my good friend, sat down for one final interview to wrestle with a timeless question. Does God still speak today? Conversation became the foundation for the powerful and provocative new documentary, Can You Hear Me Now? It explores prophecy, faith, scripture, history, and the role believers are called to play in our culture today. You follow director Matthew Thayer's investigation, examining the evidence, weighing today's most prominent prophetic voices against scripture, history, and political and scientific scrutiny. Rather than asking what to think, the film invites you to examine the evidence and consider biblical foundations and reflect on what it all means for believers living in today's culture. If you appreciate thoughtful conversation, you need to check this out. Can You Hear Me Now? 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
0: Unbelievable moment that occurred on the Sunday shows. This one is called Meet the Press yesterday with Todd Blanche, who's now the attorney general, who got through by hook or by crook. And he was asked to commit to something that I will tell you, no Joe Biden attorney general, no Merrick Garland would ever get asked such a thing. And if they did, they would certainly lie straight to their teeth about it, through their teeth. I think that's how you lie, not to their teeth, through their teeth. Let's play this cut here. This one is number 8.
6: Justice Department will always act independently of the White House.
7: Well, there's a big difference between saying we will always do our job and investigate any case and act independently of the White House. No, I'm not going to pledge that. And no attorney general should ever pledge that. The president, I mean, if I were to pledge I will be independent of the White House, what that means is that if President Trump says, I want the Department of Justice to go after every violent criminal in this country, which is what he has said, what you're saying to me is I just say, no, sir, not going to do it. So I will act with integrity. Our prosecutors will act with integrity. We will prosecute without fear or any sort of favor. And that's exactly what we've been doing. And that's what every Department of Justice should do.
0: So this is something that is very important to me as the author of Breaking the Law, my New York Times bestselling book that came out just under a year ago that is very relevant today. I chart the 6 major cases against President Trump, and all of them had a connection to Joe Biden's White House. I think this is one of the most important takeaways from the book, period, bar none, that every single one of the prosecutions against President Trump, from the civil to the criminal ones, all had a connection to the White House, and specifically to Joe Biden's DOJ. Remember, Merrick Garland is kind of a patsy for these two women, Vanita Gupta and Lisa Monaco, who are maybe the major architects of lawfare against President Trump. And they were sitting at number 2 and 3 of the Justice Department, which is over 100,000 people in it. And they were thinking every day how to harm their number one political opponent. And this went through the media. They did not care at all. In fact, they were largely supportive of it and cheered them on as they were doing it. So the suggestion that Department of Justice must be independent of the White House is farcical. It's completely ridiculous. And I love that Todd Blanche just said, no, I'm not going to do that. And it's ridiculous to even suggest it. I just want to remind you of some of the key cases. The most important one where there's an obvious connection is the Manhattan hush money case with Stormy Daniels, which had nothing to do with hush money. It had to do with falsifying business records. And I note that specifically because hush money is not illegal and there's no falsifying a business records case that was brought with this level of intensity against any American ever. There was also the weakest case in its merits of any of the 6 I identified in the book. And it was the only one that got the felony conviction against President Trump. The strongest link to the DOJ in this case, though, is a guy named Matthew Colangelo, was in the very upper echelons of the DOJ, and he left a top role there as principal deputy associate attorney general. So literally like the number 4 in line, the entire DOJ. And this was in late 2022. He goes down to a junior job in Alvin Bragg's office as a senior counselor and prosecutor in Alvin Bragg's court in New York. This is unthinkable that this would ever happen to anyone who's trying to ascend the career ladder. And there's only one explanation for it. The explanation is to go get Trump. There's only one reason to do that. And of course, liaison back with the DOJ and the White House as you're going through the process. So it's just amazing that it is you had a president, Joe Biden, who said he vowed that Donald Trump is not going to be able to take power again. And then you've got Colangelo delivering the opening statement, a case against Trump, coming from the top job, a type of job that his predecessors in that job went on to be attorney general. They wanted to be on the Supreme Court. They wanted to be directors of the FBI. That was the track he was on. And he went to Alvin Bragg's lowly court. Why did he do this? To go after Trump, of course. So not to mention other connections with the Fulton County case where Fonnie Willis's boyfriend, Nathan Wade, went to the White House for multiple visits. Jack Smith, his special counsel, which came directly out of Merrick Garland's DOJ and was completely unconstitutional. This took place the exact time, I note this, the exact time Colangelo went to Alvin Bragg's court. Jack Smith is getting appointed by the Garland DOJ specifically to go after Trump in a completely unconstitutional role where he was able to go on a fishing expedition for 18, 19 months before finally dawned on a court. This job shouldn't even exist. And then not to mention the other connections to Biden's White House, one of his top donors and friends, Reid Hoffman, who funded the E. Jean Carroll case. And then even the Tish James case. Tish James repeatedly went to the White House, ostensibly for all sorts of different events. But we know what she was doing. We know what she was doing. She was plotting to destroy Trump on a political basis. And so this suggestion that Todd Blanche is supposed to be completely independent when he's appointed by the president, it's the you want to have integrity. You want to have honesty. You don't want to solely go after your political opponents, obviously. But the president has started by Eric Holder and Barack Obama and that Justice Department. I go through all this history and breaking the law as well. But starting with that premise and going to the Vanita Gupta, Lisa Monaco, Matthew Colangelo, DOJ run by Merrick Garland, obviously it's a politicized entity at this point. And good for Todd Blanche for not lying about it. We'll be right back.
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9: With SRN News, I'm Bob Agnew in Washington. Officials in Hawaii are breathing a big sigh of relief today. First, that Hurricane Lala, downgraded now to a tropical storm, did not make landfall over the weekend. And even more so, that the storm caused no known deaths, even if it did cause some widespread and in some places severe damage. Officials say the winds were strong enough, along with the surf, to sweep about 100 homes off of their foundations on the Big Island. One Texas congressman is supporting an effort to remove local officials from office. Republican Congressman Keith Self is backing a petition to recall McKinney City Council members who approved a large new Islamic center in their area. One of the thousands of lawsuits Meta faces over child safety on its platforms may be more consequential than one going to trial this week. States are seeking extensive financial damages. It could total as much as $1.4 trillion. 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
17: This afternoon, expect a mix of sunshine and a few clouds with a high of 94. Tonight will be clear to partly cloudy and humid with a low of 81. Tomorrow will be humid with a blend of sunshine and a few clouds with a chance of a thunderstorm in some areas in the afternoon and a high of 93. Tomorrow night, keep an eye out for a thunderstorm in the evening. Otherwise, it will be partly cloudy, warm and humid with a low of 82. That's your AccuWeather forecast. I'm meteorologist Joe Lundberg for AM 860. The Answer.
0: You don't think a kind of dry Iran war update or DOJ update are spicy enough for you? I encourage you to head over to the Alex Marlowe podcast feed. Yesterday, I had Emma Jo Morris back on the show, the reporter known for breaking the laptop from hell scoop. And we get into the latest Hunter Biden interview with Tucker Carlson. I've never done this before, I don't think, on my podcast, where I did podcast reality TV, which is where podcasters podcast about other podcasts, which is a huge part of the industry. It's like every time I see Ben Shapiro in my feed, he's always podcasting about some other podcaster. It just feels like one of those things where it's a good business model. Tucker's always podcasting about other podcasters. And I don't like doing this sort of thing. I'm really podcasting about Hunter, though, who I got to say, I'm disappointed. Those of you who've been with me for a while, I've said for a long time, I actually do think Hunter is a genius, that he's cut all these international deals where he made all this money when he was in the throes of his crack addiction. And the fact that he was able to pull this off and to enrich his entire family while he was on heavy drugs, I just thought was unbelievable. And we kind of glossed over that as a people. Well, I've now officially reconsidered. After watching him podcast with Tucker Carlson for 2 hours last week, I've concluded he is way past his peak and he might be a total fraud to begin with. And I'm deeply, deeply disappointed. But you've got to hear the clips to believe them. He's in total denial of having done anything wrong in his life. And none of this comes up in the interview at all. So I go through and explain all the bad stuff that he's done with Emma Jo, who broke all those great stories on the laptop from hell. But he's out there lying and trying to elicit sympathy, and he won't stop podcasting, though he's not very good at it. So that's really fun. That's over there as well. I got a lot of play over the weekend for my breakdown of the possibilities for what could happen for the White House press secretary position. President Trump had a hilarious clip over the weekend where he was asked who could replace Caroline, and he had said that she's irreplaceable and that now she likes her kids more than Trump, which he's very upset by. And I just thought that was hilarious. He referred to himself in the third person and kind of poked fun at the fact she wants to go be with her kids. And a lot of people are enjoying my breakdown of that. That's up on my X feed as well as all the podcast feeds as well. In terms of updates on that, because I want to keep an eye on this, in terms of who could be the next press secretary. I go through all the names on Friday's show and who's getting buzz. It's either Thursday or Friday. You guys can find it, those of you who are skilled. But the White House is apparently considering, according to my sources, once again doing rotating cabinet officials to do the press briefing, at least for a while. I'll tell you what I like about this, what I don't like about this. What I like about this is it worked last time. So when Caroline was on maternity leave, it worked out. And we had Marco Rubio, Scott Bessent, J.D. Vance, all the briefings. That's very fun. It's flashy. It gets people's attention. And people are, of course, going to want to watch when that stuff happens. And that's a good thing because we want people to see what the administration's up to. So, but is it sustainable? And the other note that I made, which is a key part of my analysis of this whole thing, is that Caroline wasn't just good at talking to the press, doing the performance of the press briefing. She apparently was very skilled at running the press office, where you got a chance, these reporters come in and they ask you questions and you can ignore them, but you kind of do ignore them at their own peril because they've got audiences. And if you engage with them, then you do get a chance to frame the narrative. And I don't think the White House, I'll be lightly critical here of the way things have been handled thus far in the first 2 years. I don't think they do a fantastic job at touting their biggest victories. I don't really think a lot of people understand why we went to the Iran war, for example. I don't think most people know that the economy is doing nearly as bad as the economic sentiment. And I don't think that people know things like how prescription drug prices are going down. They're plummeting. And Trump's the first president in recent history where prescription drug prices are down. It's been over half a century since we've seen a president like that. And so that's sort of stuff that we actually need to do a little bit better job. I think overall, if you're rooting for the White House, selling the positive stuff that's going on. So having a vacant press shop doesn't sound great. Stephen Chung, who's the communications director, very capable of getting a lot of the word out. But I don't love the idea of no one there. Someone should be there manning the ship, answering the phone, etc. Because we have a historic election coming up. One more positive is if they don't fill the slot, one thing they could do is Caroline could come back at some point. Maybe she could feel more comfortable with after the election. So maybe she campaigns a little bit during the midterms, come back down the road. So I guess that's a possibility. But overall, that's what I'm hearing. I'm hearing more likely that we're going to see rotating pool of cabinet secretaries rather than a standard press secretary for the time being. But we'll see. That could change overnight, and maybe it should. And I guess I'm rooting for it too as well. All right. Other items that I think are important, really interesting, weird week for woke. Woke is really struggling at this moment. I'll do a brief WNBA. I don't do a lot of WNBA today, even though this is your number one WNBA podcast. Apparently, Sophie Cunningham's name has been banned from the WNBA Reddit. So Reddit has these things called subreddits. It's one of the most popular, if not the most popular forum on the whole internet where people discuss stuff. And they don't want to discuss Sophie Cunningham anymore because she's by far the most interesting thing about the WNBA. And it doesn't really have anything to do with her acumen as a basketball player. She's an adequate basketball player. She's good. But she also says stuff that annoys the right people. And she's good on social media. And she's a good-looking straight white woman. And that is something that is not acceptable to the true believers for the WNBA. The other thing that I found that was really funny, that was amusing, is the LA Chargers, a lot of their coaching staff were wearing jerseys over the weekend or wearing shirts that said, everyone watches women's sports. And did we pull this, guys? I was hoping we would grab this one. Everyone watches women's sports. Good. We got it. I'm peering in here. Everyone watches women's sports. There's one of the Harbaughs. I always get the two confused. And then the viral young guy who's the offensive coordinator, who's funny in press conferences, but whatever his name. You guys can tell me in my ear, those of you who watch more sports ball. But it's, you wouldn't need a shirt for that if everyone was watching your thing. What was that? Yeah, Jim Harbaugh. So it was Jim Harbaugh. And what's his face? The guy who's, you know, who's making funny jokes and see him on social media, whatever. He was a coach of the Dolphins last time. It's a look, guy, I'm being real with you. I'm not up on all the sports ball. Mike McDaniel. There you go. You would not need the shirt if everyone was watching. Is that not the most obvious point ever? No one has any shirts that say everyone watches the NFL because everyone does watch the NFL. So you don't need the shirt when everyone's already going there. So It was delish to watch Angel Reese blow a easy layup to in the game against Caitlin Clark and Sophie Cunningham in the Fever over the weekend. It was the 1 second of WNBA that I caught was Angel Reese missing a layup to win the game. So that was fun. So, but also in the woke world, the left trying to figure out whether or not they actually are really going to go full force down the socialist path continues to be one of the stories of the year. They are completely not getting that the socialist takeover is here. This is Congresswoman Gwen Moore of Wisconsin. Here's what she thinks the Democrat socialists actually believe. This is 16, guys.
18: Democratic socialists are people who believe in a market economy. They believe in capitalism, but they believe in regulations as well. They believe that, you know, a company shouldn't be able to dump their chemicals into fresh water, that there ought to be you ought not be able to drill everywhere, that there ought to be a safety net. People ought to be have Social Security and Wheels on Meals and Medicaid and Medicare. And these are things that Republicans historically, every minute of the existence of Medicare and Medicaid have called socialism. So we're not going to be bullied by their characterization of maintaining a safety net.
0: It's awesome because no one's anti-safety net completely, but just the suggestion that this is her flat out stating that the Democrat socialists are people who believe in a market economy. They believe in capitalism. No, they don't. They absolutely don't. You're not paying attention to their streams. You're just not. They do not believe in any of this stuff. They believe in trying to eliminate it. So this is part of the experiment that's going on, is they are throwing out the capitalist system completely, and they're going to overwhelm all of you. And trust me, Gwen Moore, they're going to primary you, and they're going to beat you if you talk like this. And as someone who used to volunteer for Meals on Wheels, it's Meals on Wheels. It's not Wheels on Meals, Congresswoman. Ridiculous. How dare you dismerge Meals on Wheels? Unbelievable. Wheels on Meals, she said. That's awesome. So this is important to note this, because this is the crisis the Democrats have right now, is whether or not they're actually going to go for, yeah, you know what, we really are socialists. And they like to cite stuff like Medicare, which is losing tons and tons of money and eventually go bankrupt unless we figure out ways to get more revenue, which is just, why are they touting this as their victory? There's a DSA candidate named Chris Rabb. He was talking about how we're not purely capitalist society. Let's cut 10, please.
19: But when he says that socialism is a failed experiment, what's your response to that?
20: Well, I imagine he supports Social Security. In a purely capitalistic free market system, we would have no Social Security. We would have no Medicare. We would have no Medicaid. We would have no public education. We would have no interstate highway system. We would not have firefighters. These things are things that are brought to us by different views that have molded us into the nation we are today. It's not one thing. This is not a purely capitalistic society. There is capitalism in China, in Finland, everywhere.
0: Firefighters predated socialism by millennia. So it's just a bizarre example. And if you look at the highway systems, just look no further than where I live out in California. I cite this example over and over again. The same construction that's being done in my neighborhood on the local highway, which is interstate highway, traverses the entire state, has been going on for 5 years. Think about the big dig out in Boston, which took decades to complete. The same construction, the 101 freeway in Santa Barbara, where I go to give speeches, it's been going on for at least 5 years, maybe a decade. And then they just start new projects and they don't finish them, because that's what socialism is about. It's not actually servicing the taxpayer. It's a jobs program for Democrats. And that's what Medicare is, essentially just trying to create a bigger bureaucracy to have really inefficiently distributed healthcare. And the suggestion that we can have any sort of a safety net without going purely socialist, without completely dismantling the capitalist system, that's the implication that's there. And it's very dishonest, because it's not true. You'd have a basic level of functionality within our government without having to go whole hog into socialism. And look at the states that experiment more with socialism. How are they doing? They don't balance their budgets. They're always running out of money. Look, California, our taxes are the highest in the nation by far, and we don't have enough money, so we need to try to tax billionaires, and that's backfiring. And now all the billionaires are trying to leave. They can't leave fast enough. And that's the nature of where things are right now. It's very, very painful. 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I use convenient red light therapy. I got a device called the Super Palm 1050. 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
0: When George Washington accepted command of the Continental Army, Americans were fighting a king and determined not to replace one form of unchecked power with another. Washington understood the difference between authority and ownership. In 1775, he declared, "When we assume the soldier, we did not lay aside the citizen." Even as commander of America's army, Washington remembered that he remained one of the people and that the power entrusted to him was never his to keep. He did not fight to rule America. He fought so Americans could govern themselves. Washington's example gave the young nation something more than victory. It gave America a standard for leadership. Those who hold power must remain accountable to the people they serve, because in a free nation, leadership is not ownership. It is a duty and a trust.
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0: Here are the credits for the Marlow Show. Greg Evans, our executive producer. Sean McConnell runs the board. Roger Wicker Jr., Rick Locke, Garrett Jolly, Matt Zibel, Ricky Lopez, Misty Callahan, John Cassio, and Daniel West all make vital contributions to the show. Got a lot of hot stuff coming up this week. I'll fill you in on all of that. But I'm kind of examining the woke moment that we're in, where there is a bit of a crisis going on right now in terms of whether or not they're going to pull back for it or whether or not they're going to go whole hog into it. I want to play cut 19 here, guys. This is Clarence Thomas. He's talking about how elite colleges are off limits for right-wing voices. This is really important. Cut 19.
4: We simply got no audience. We could, there's no way. You know, I have never been to Stanford Law School.
5: Really?
4: No, never been. That's the reality. That's the world we're in. Because there's certain places that are just presumptively off limits. This is the way it works. And that's true. I mean, I've been to Yale Law School, but that's the way it works. And to say it isn't is to lie.
0: Yeah, very important. So basically, right-wing voices are off limits at these elite colleges. And what is the result of these elite colleges? Something called the San Francisco Standard had a big story out on my alma mater, UC Berkeley, where I teach calculus at Berkeley. Some of my students can't do middle school math. And this makes perfect sense to me. This was a big trend. I got to tell you, when I went, I was kind of shocked that I got in, even though I had super high SAT scores and I had good grades at a great prep school. I did not think that my grades were going to be good enough because I thought that you needed to have artificially inflated 4.4 and then have some sort of, you know, minority status to get in. But I did get in, and it was noteworthy to see how I did not find the students to be as elite as the school has a reputation as being maybe top five in the world. And now you've got a teacher blowing the whistle saying that people can't do middle school math. Why? Because people who do not have merit are getting elevated because they hit woke boxes. And then the professors love it. They encourage it. And that makes it even more hostile. I get into this a little bit about education with Emma Jo on my Hunter podcast. I talk about how really the best thing to do, the base thing to do if you're a conservative, we got to take back education. We got to get educating people so that younger people come home with more conservative ideals. And it's hard to do when the universities continue to try to close off people. So one story that's just been mind-blowing that I really should have given this time on the show and I didn't, but there is a guy named Jason Arday, who's a British academic specializing in sociology, education, race, neurodiversity, stuff like that. And he got the youngest black professor at Cambridge at 37 years old ever. And he was the chair in the faculty of education and as a professorial fellow at Jesus College. It is a huge title. And he was someone who's of Ghanaian immigrant parents. And he was nonverbal until 12. So if he hasn't hit enough woke boxes, then there's probably more that I'm even missing. But he had a big book that was coming out. It was supposed to be like millions of dollars advances. And people found out that the book was plagiarized. And this became a big scandal, probably more in the UK than here. But he had allegations of plagiarism in his 2015 PhD thesis as well. And a lot of this means that it was clearly being elevated for woke reasons. And then he ended up dying over the weekend. And I believe it's a suicide. I think that's how that's going to be turned out. But a lot of the media now is blaming the rest of the media for talking about this guy. But the only reason why he was discussed at all is because he was elevated for reasons that are beyond talent, beyond merit. And this is the thing that sometimes you are empathetic to people, sometimes you're sympathetic to people. Sometimes you do things that you believe are the compassionate thing, ends up making things worse. And you can look no further than the U.S.'s southern border, where it's the bleeding heart liberals who tell us that we can't have kids in cages, that we have to keep the border open. And what ends up happening is all sorts of rapes and murders and drugs and the rotting out of America's manufacturing base. By the way, we're having a manufacturing boom right now, which is more of those positive details that's happening in Trump's administration that we spend your time talking about, unless you're a Breitbart reader or listener. But this is a remarkable thing that you elevate all these people for the wrong reasons, and it does backfire a lot. You open the borders because you think that's a humanitarian thing. Women are going to get raped and communities are going to get destroyed by drugs. And it's important to note this. And this is a tragic case. It's a tragic case of an individual who really should not have been given the platform that he was, given the attention that he was, and been bigged up simply because he hit a lot of these woke boxes, not just being black, but also being, you know, neurodivergent or whatever that means, some sort of mental health issues. And it just backfires. It's an important cautionary tale, and we should return to a society that desires excellence. And the quicker we can get to that, the absolute better we can do. That's today's show. Go in peace to love and serve the Lord. See you tomorrow.
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25: With SRN News, I'm Bob Agnew in Washington. Hurricane Lala weakened on Sunday to a tropical storm after raking Hawaii without making landfall. Governor Josh Green said no one is believed to have died when about 100 homes were swept off their foundations on the Big Island. There was a search and rescue operation underway. In one case, two paramedics had to be rescued after their vehicles were swept away by the floodwaters. Hawaii County Mayor Kima Alameda says the good news is tropical storm Lala appears to have caused no deaths anywhere.
26: Now 65,000 people don't have electric. I mean, all of this devastation. And right now, there's no reports of storm-related fatalities, and we pray that remains true.
25: The Trump administration is applauding Border Patrol as some amazing statistics have been released.
27: White House Press Secretary Karoline Leavitt taking to her Truth Social page, alerting to the incredible numbers at our southern border with Mexico. She writes, daily apprehensions at the border are down 94% compared to former President Joe Biden's administration and are at the lowest level seen in 30 years.
25: That is Laura Winters reporting. Futures were mixed ahead of a big week on Wall Street for major retailers.
2: The S&P 500 edged 0.1% higher Monday, while the Dow Jones Industrial Average futures slipped 0.2%. NASDAQ futures gained 0.5%. U.S. stocks hit an all-time high last week despite some recent downbeat data about jobs and, most notably last week, retail spending. Americans unexpectedly pulled back on retail spending in July by the biggest amount in more than a year.
25: That is Bernie Bennett reporting. There appears to be bipartisan support on Capitol Hill for getting rid of daylight saving time. President Trump supports keeping the time across the country the same all year long. On his Truth Social page, the president writes, quote, "People are sick and tired of having to change their clocks twice a year." He calls it a foolish and inconvenient habit. This is...
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12: 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A fee means a scam. 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Your kid does the studying. AI does the treasure hunting. 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They're downloading assignments, researching projects, clicking links, and using just a ton of AI tools. 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
17: This afternoon, expect a mix of sunshine and a few clouds with a high reaching 94. Tonight will be clear to partly cloudy with high humidity and a low of 81. Tomorrow will bring humid conditions with a blend of sunshine and clouds, along with a chance of a thunderstorm in spots during the afternoon with a high of 93. Tomorrow night, there's a possibility of a thunderstorm in the evening. Otherwise, it will be partly cloudy, warm and humid with a low of 82. That's your AccuWeather forecast. I'm meteorologist Joe Lundberg for AM 860. The Answer.
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0: You know, we hear a lot these days about conviction, but real conviction isn't measured by what you say when it's easy. It is measured by what you're willing to do when your beliefs are tested. And that's what makes Charlie Kirk, American Martyr, worth watching. Oh, our friend Charlie. At its heart, this is not a political story. It is the story of a man whose Christian faith shaped his character, guided his decisions, and gave him the courage to stand firm in the face of opposition. Charlie understood that faith isn't something that we practice for an hour on Sunday and then leave it behind. It's meant to influence how we live, how we lead, and how we serve others every day. Charlie's story challenges each of us to consider the legacy that we're building through our own faithfulness and whether we are willing to live boldly for Christ when it matters most. 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Do it today. Become an Angel Guild member. And when you do, you can watch Charlie Kirk, American Martyr, and help bring more stories of faith, courage, and conviction to audiences around the world.
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6: With SRN News, I'm Bob Agnew in Washington. Officials in Hawaii are breathing a big sigh of relief today. First, that Hurricane Lola, downgraded now to a tropical storm, did not make landfall over the weekend, and even more so that the storm caused no known deaths, despite the fact it did cause some severe damage. Hawaii County Fire Chief Daniel Volpe.
7: We continue to operate. Currently, there's some communities that are isolated. We continue to continue search and rescue missions throughout those communities, and we'll continue to do until we have clear that every area has been searched. At this time, we have no additional reports of anyone missing.
6: Officials say Lola's heavy rains and winds were strong enough to sweep about 100 homes off their foundations on the Big Island. South Korea now hoping for the resumption of diplomacy between the U.S. and North Korea to ease animosities on the Korean Peninsula. That comes after President Trump posted on social media about U.S. military exercises with South Korea.
8: U.S. President Donald Trump has ordered the Pentagon to scale back annual joint military exercises with South Korea. In a social media post on Sunday, Trump said that the exercises, the latest of which began on Monday, are not only costly, but send a signal that is totally inappropriate and hostile to North Korea, which he said has been unthreatening and respectful during his time in the White House. He also said that South Korea had declined to help with the U.S.'s war against Iran.
6: That is correspondent Luke Garrett reporting. One Texas congressman is supporting an effort to remove local officials from office. Here's correspondent Willie Nelson.
9: Republican Congressman Keith Self is backing a petition to recall McKinney City Council members who approved a large new Islamic center. Self had previously urged the council to reject the project. Petition organizers say the vote reflects a broader loss of confidence in the officials' priorities and representation of residents. The move comes as Texas Republicans continue pushing back against what they see as a growing Islamic influence in public spaces. Willie Nelson, Washington.
6: And this is SRN News.
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12: 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I'm pro-Trump conservative Republican Mike Beltran, candidate for Congress, and I approve this message.
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14: 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Out goes the non-renewal letter. 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Fix what it sees before it sees it. And smile. You are on Candid Camera. 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
18: This afternoon, expect a mix of sunshine and a few clouds with a high of 94. Tonight will be clear to partly cloudy and humid with a low of 81. Tomorrow will be humid with a blend of sunshine and a few clouds with a chance of a thunderstorm in some areas in the afternoon and a high of 93. Tomorrow night, keep an eye out for a thunderstorm in the evening. Otherwise, it will be partly cloudy, warm and humid with a low of 82. That's your AccuWeather forecast. I'm meteorologist Joe Lundberg for AM 860.
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19: and delivering common sense for the American people. Ladies and gentlemen, here's Scott Jennings.
0: All right, it's Monday, August the 17th. Let's get a quick check of the headlines. President Trump has ordered the U.S. military to scale back joint war games with South Korea. He's citing Seoul's refusal to join the Iran conflict. Over Ukraine-Russia news, Ukraine has launched one of its largest aerial drone attacks of the war into Russia.

0: artificial intelligence is already changing the way we...
1: I'm pro-Trump conservative Republican Mike Beltran. When some Republicans turned their back on President Trump, I stood firm and endorsed President Trump. Now I'm running for Congress to pass Trump's agenda, lower rising costs, and deport violent illegal aliens. I'm 100% pro-life. You can always count on me to stand strong for our conservative values and have President Trump's back once again. I'm pro-Trump conservative Republican Mike Beltran, candidate for Congress, and I approve this message.
2: Paid for by Mike Beltran for Congress.
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14: It's common sense or communism. That's the choice. And your generation will help decide it. I mentioned that the war for the West is not playing out equally across generations. That's because to the enemies of the West, your generation is the grand prize. You are their ring of power. They have placed all of their hopes and dreams of toppling the evil empire of America in you. We're getting a clearer picture of this. They've been targeting you your whole life, shaping what you learn in school, what you see online, what you consume in the media, every facet of the world around you. One recent report mapped the $400 billion spent by Qatar and the Muslim Brotherhood in America since 2000, much of it in education, possibly and probably in your own university. The Chinese Communist Party has likely spent even more. Their goal is to flip your loyalties, to drive you toward resentment and extremism, to conclude that America is a failed experiment, to teach you to hate your own country. And imagine their glee today, seeing Gen Z favor socialism over capitalism by nearly 20 points, seeing your generation become the first in American history to have a net positive view of communism, or seeing a majority of young people say they are no longer proud to be American. It's demoralizing. And a lot of folks in my generation think all hope is lost. But not me. I have hope because I know there is a ragtag army of Gen Z resistance fighters who refuse to give an inch, not one damn inch, to these American-hating radicals.

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8: With SRN News, I'm Bob Agnew in Washington. The White House is ordering a major reduction in military drills with a key ally. Here's correspondent Willie Nelson.
9: President Trump has directed the military to substantially reduce joint exercises with South Korea. The president said the annual drill sent a hostile signal to North Korea and noted his good relationship with Kim Jong-un. Trump also cited South Korea's refusal to join the U.S. effort regarding Iran. The order comes just as the large annual drills were set to begin. Willie Nelson, Washington.
8: Also on SRNNews.com, the cleanup continues today on Hawaii's Big Island. After a close brush with Hurricane Lala over the weekend, the storm did not make landfall nor cause any deaths, but it is blamed for sweeping about 100 homes off of their foundations. Lala weakened on Sunday to a tropical storm. Lawmakers from both parties appear to be embracing the idea of ending daylight saving time.
10: President Trump supports keeping the time across the country the same all year long. On his Truth Social page, the president writes, "People are sick and tired of having to change their clocks twice a year. It is foolish, inconvenient, and in some cases, very costly."
8: That is correspondent Laura Winters reporting. U.S. stocks been hanging near their record highs in early trading, even though at the moment all the major indexes are down.
11: I'm Alex Vega, and this is Markets in a Minute. U.S. stocks are drifting near their record highs on Wall Street. The S&P 500 slipped 0.1% in the first hour of trading Monday. It remains near its all-time high set on Thursday. The Dow dropped 174 points. That's about 0.3%. And the Nasdaq composite was essentially flat. Oil prices are edging higher, helping push up Treasury yields. The yield on the 10-year Treasury rose to 4.7%. Wall Street has run to records in large part because profits are booming for big U.S. companies. Still to come this week are earning reports from big retailers including Home Depot, Target, and Walmart. I'm Alex Vega.
8: And this is SRN News.
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14: This afternoon, expect a mix of sunshine and a few clouds with a high of 94. Tonight will be clear to partly cloudy and humid with a low of 81. Tomorrow will bring humid conditions along with sunshine and a few clouds with the possibility of a thunderstorm in spots during the afternoon. Expect a high of 93. Tomorrow night, watch out for a thunderstorm in the evening. Otherwise, it will be partly cloudy, warm and humid with a low of 82. That's your AccuWeather forecast. I'm meteorologist Joe Lundberg for AM 860, The Answer.
15: Good afternoon. Welcome to the Monday edition of the Bill Bunkley Show on the 17th day of August in the year of our Lord, 2026. I am delighted and honored to be with you this afternoon. 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As we begin our show today, I want to remind you that you are the most important person in this broadcast. And if you have a thought, if you have an opinion, if you've got something to say about the topics that I'm covering today, our studio line is open. And it's open with a toll-free number all across the U.S. of A. If you'd like to be part of our program, the studio line is 877-943-9673. That's 877-943-9673. As we get underway in just a moment, we're going to be talking about Election Day. That's going to be happening tomorrow. But before I do, let me give you an update of where we are at, because we're just over the halfway mark of the month of August. And I have committed, I am praying, I as a Christ follower, I'm asking the Lord that he would move through his spirit to you and others that are listening in this afternoon, that we would band together as a radio family here in Central Florida, and that we would provide a year of food for starving children in Latin America as well as the Caribbean. And right now, I want to just thank you, thank you, thank you for those who have stood with me and have spoken for your children. We have 375 children that were on a waiting list. And thanks to your generosity, right now that waiting list is down to 273. We have 273 kids identified, starving kids, some with severe malnutrition, big old bellies, golden hair, the absolute sights and marks of someone who's in severe starvation and

for the next year to feed a hungry child? That's the basic commitment. $80 right now would take care of feeding a child for a year. But let me update that. We have a generous anonymous donor who wants to encourage you to help us take care of all 375 children. So if you will make that $80 gift right now, your 4.6 cents a day is not going to feed one child, but it's a catalyst for two children to be able to eat for the next year. Any of your gifts will be doubled. A one-time gift of $160 would take care of four children. A one-time gift of $320 with the match will take care of eight children. And $1,000 with the match will feed a classroom. You see, Food for the Poor also will build classrooms. Food for the Poor also will drop a well for clean water or bring in potable water if necessary. But right now, you could take care of an entire class of children with the match for $1,000. And so I want to give a shout out to Steve. Steve has taken care of three children with the match. And so we have to roll up our sleeves. And I've got a lot to brief on today. But it's absolutely essential that you hear me clearly, that as I'm briefing today, I'm inviting all of you who are not standing with me, Salem Radio, and with Food for the Poor, would you stand with us right now? I would like, and Lord, I'm asking you, if you would touch those listening, that we could take 15 to 20 children off the waiting list before the clock strikes 4 o'clock this afternoon. And so how about you? Could you be part of the 4 o'clock crowd to say, we're going to make a difference? Yes, I can spare 4.6 cents for the next year every day. And yeah, I'll stand with you guys. Remember, we never ask you to send money to us here at Salem Radio, the Bill Bunkley Show, or myself. 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There's a red banner at the top of the page. Click on that to give food. And last but not least, for those that are savvy with using your text messages, would you give a gift right now by texting WTBN to 51555? That's WTBN to 51555, WTBN to 51555. And I'm asking you to be a part of the team. And I'm asking you, and Lord, I'm asking you to prompt them in your spirit, especially our Christians, our Christian followers listening today.

0: who maybe can't go on the mission field themselves, but they can do a mission project right now to feed children. And remember, the food for the poor always deals with a local minister, local pastor, local organizer. They are on the front lines, and they don't go in and tell people, you got to be an American, you got to have this custom. No, they just go in and do assist humanitarian with feeding. So make that call right now. Well, let's get to our first brief. We're going to take a break in just a moment. I don't know about you, but I have voted. Mrs. Bunkley has voted. Our son Zach has voted. And we went yesterday as a family to early voting after church to get our votes in. For me, I always wait until, if I can, the Saturday or Sunday before an election to do my early voting in case there's any last-minute details about a candidate or a campaign. And so I'm asking you, have you voted? This is so very, very important. My friend, your city, your county, your state, and your nation all need you to vote tomorrow if you haven't voted. Tomorrow is primary election day. Do you realize that one of the priceless privileges of being so blessed as to be living in the United States of America is our ability to freely go to a local polling place and privately cast a ballot, privately vote for those who represent your interests at all levels of government? Are you going to do what I believe is your constitutional and your country's requirement? Going to take a break in a moment. Phone lines are open at 877-943-9673. More about voting in a moment.
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0: We walked into this wretched little shack. Inside we saw a mother totally with her face showed every line of suffering possible of a mother who feels frustrated because she can't feed her children. She had two children in the shack with her. There was a four-year-old who was actually eating a handful of rice, and the seven-year-old who was standing there looking very woefully at his little brother who was eating. And we said to the seven-year-old, "How come you're not eating also?" And he said to us, "Today, it's not my turn to eat." Can you imagine the pain on a mother to have to tell one of her children, "Today, it's not your turn to eat, perhaps tomorrow"? To have that complete food insecurity where you cannot plan even one day in advance for a meal for your children. That has to break a mother's heart.
1: Thank you, Paul. 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You cannot eat tomorrow"? Maybe you already had to tell your child, "You cannot eat today. It's your turn to eat tomorrow." You see, this is a reality. So I want to give you a very brief reminder, a nudge, if you will. 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Well, let's get back. I got a call waiting. We'll get to that in just a moment. But as I said, first up on the briefing, your county, your state, your nation, they all need you to vote tomorrow. Tomorrow is election day. It is a priceless privilege. You are blessed to be living in the United States of America, at least today. And I'll talk about that in just a few seconds. You can freely go to a polling place without fearing of somebody waiting there to beat you up or maybe even to shoot you to stop you from casting a ballot. And you go into a private little booth there where you can privately vote for those representatives who best match your interests at all levels of government, from the dog catcher all the way up to Congress. But you know what's sad? And I hope you're not one of these. It's sad that many Americans are AWOL in the voting process. Tomorrow, many Americans may be AWOL in the primary elections. Voter turnout is dismal. And I want to tell you, my friend, if you're one of the AWOL voters, your apathy is having a destabilizing effect on our republic. And I'm being very firm because the precious votes that will be squandered from people who are AWOL and don't see the need to get involved, don't see the need to vote. Small vocal minorities take over when the majority is just too busy to do their responsibility. You know what? Low turnouts. And we see areas in California. We see areas in Dearborn, Michigan, in Wisconsin. How about New York City with a low turnout? Look at the mayor that they got. When you go AWOL, low turnouts allow radicals like socialists, Marxists, communists, and yes, Islamic radicals to win elections. And why are they running in their elections? Because they're on their quest to overthrow our beloved America. And make no mistake about that. When you go vote and you say, Bill, I've already voted, I say, thank you, ma'am. Thank you, sir. When you vote tomorrow, and for those of you who have voted, you are defending our turf, our home turf here in the U.S. of A. against all enemies, foreign and yes, domestic with a capital D. Do not let the radicals among us gain a greater foothold on our nation. I beg of you. Don't be AWOL tomorrow. Don't be AWOL tomorrow. Defend our republic's values by voting tomorrow and to vote in every election. And reminding you, if you don't have your homework done, you can look at my recommendations for the following counties. 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Click on the top navigation bar, hover over program, click on Bill Bunkley. That is our show page for the Bill Bunkley Show. Move that down. Just slide that down and you'll see all those counties. Click on them. They're a Word document. And those are my recommendations. Our phone lines are open at 877-943-9673. Got about 2 minutes or less. Let's go. Who do we have on the line? We got Todd on the line. First of all, Todd, thank you. You have taken care of four children, I know, with the match. And so welcome to the Monday program.
2: Bill, great to talk to you. Let's get down to business, ladies and gentlemen. Also, if you can't do $80, do $10, do $20, do something.
1: That's right.
2: That you can. Everybody together will hit the number and will feed the children. Okay, you want your kids fed? Feed these poor people. Jesus will make sure you got food on your table. Let's get down to politics right here. Okay, I said it before, I said it again. The left has a hitman on every corner. If you think Lindsey Graham died by accident, you're smoking something. Okay, let me tell South Carolina something. You're not voting for the Graham sister. Okay, she's a fraud. She's a decoy. Okay, that was all set up and teed up for her to walk in there. Donald, stay out of this. Okay, this is another Marjorie Taylor Greene, and it's another Liz Cheney. Okay, we're voting for Ralph Norman over there in South Carolina. Let me tell you something about God. Okay, we had two earthquakes, one in Colombia, one in Venezuela. It's called judgment. You understand? Judgment. Okay. Now Massachusetts is going to have judgment because they just passed a law where you can kill a baby right up to birth. Okay.
1: So sad.
2: So I would get it. You see, these people are unholy. So when they have an earthquake and all the Democrats die, you better put a cross on your door so the Lord will pass over your house. But that's what's happening next. Okay. Let me tell you, in Dearborn, Michigan, and Flint, Michigan, you better wake up because this Muslim radical. You understand, Donald? You better have Secret Service on every single Republican that's running, okay? Because when they get killed in a car accident.
1: One minute.
2: It's not an accident. Okay, it's not an accident. It's a hitman. Okay, it's a hitman on every corner. You understand? The left has a lineup for doing this kind of stuff. You don't know anything about politics, and it's I knew that, so that's what's going on here. Okay, so you better wake up and understand. And people, you better give. I voted for Byron Donald. I voted for Wilton Simpson Simpson over here for agriculture. I voted for Kevin Steele. Okay, and don't tell me I don't love the cops. I was the one who called the Sanders and said if you spit in one of our cops' faces, we're shooting to kill, okay? And we're voting for this $50,000 takeoff off your homestead exemption because we've Doge found over billions of dollars worth of waste in Florida. Let's go save the country. And you pastors better stand up for Jesus.
1: We
2: got to
1: get. Thank you. That is Todd with the quickest 1 minute. I'm Bill Bunkley. More of the briefing in a moment. We'll be right back.
3: With SRN News, I'm Bob Agnew in Washington. The cleanup continues today on Hawaii's Big Island after a close brush with Hurricane Lala over the weekend. The storm did not make landfall nor cause any deaths. It is blamed, though, for sweeping about 100 homes off of their foundations. Lala weakened on Sunday to a tropical storm. The White House is ordering a major reduction in military drills with a key ally. President Trump has directed the military to reduce joint exercises with South Korea. He says the annual drill sent a hostile signal to North Korea. He also notes he has a relatively good relationship with the country's dictatorial ruler, Kim Jong-un. The president also cited his frustration with South Korea for refusing to join the U.S. effort against Iran. It's been a down day on Wall Street, even though most of the indexes hit record highs last week. Right now, the Dow is down 243 points, NASDAQ down 75. This is SRN News.
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12: This afternoon, expect a mix of sunshine and a few clouds with a high of 94. Tonight will be clear to partly cloudy and humid with a low of 81. Tomorrow will be humid with a blend of sunshine and a few clouds with a chance of a thunderstorm in some areas in the afternoon and a high of 93. Tomorrow night, keep an eye out for a thunderstorm in the evening. Otherwise, it will be partly cloudy, warm and humid with a low of 82. That's your AccuWeather forecast. I'm meteorologist Joe Lundberg for AM 860. The Answer.

0: Welcome back. Bill Bunkley here with a briefing on Salem Radio, broadcasting all across Central Florida and the globe. Hey, I'm reminding you that we've got about 28 minutes to go, and we are briefing on many topics today, but could you take a moment, maybe just pull over if you're in your car to a safe place, and invest about 5 minutes in feeding a hungry child for the next year in Latin America or the Caribbean? That is a request by me personally, that you would give about 4.6 cents a day. Amazing. We don't even really count pennies much anymore, or we won't in the near future. But for 4.6 pennies a day, believe it or not, you can feed one of our children. And I'm asking you to do that right now, without delay, before you get busy, before you get further distracted. And if you would take care of one or more of our children, $80 with the match would take care of feeding two children. $160 with the match would take care of feeding four children. $320 with the match would take care of feeding eight children. And I keep reminding you, $1,000. I know there's a leadership gift. We haven't had a leadership gift of $500, $1,000, $1,500, $2,000. Haven't had one in several days. And I especially want to shout out to our friends up and down the West Coast. Well, I tell you what, we are so blessed, especially Sarasota, Manatee, Pinellas County, and so many areas where God has really blessed all of us financially. And so, as Todd said, if you can give a gift of $10, $20, $30, please do that, because there is a blessing that comes back to you when you give. I believe that. I'm not ever going to say there is a financial equilibrium. You know, you give $1,000, someone's going to bless you with $1,000, but no, you will be blessed. So as we continue our brief, let me give you that telephone number right now, and I hope you will take a moment, because a starving child is on the waiting list. They know they might be getting some help, and you are the catalyst with that minimal $80 gift to feed two children. Call toll-free all around the nation, 855-353-HOPE. 855-353-4673, 855-353-4673. You can also go online to letstalkfaith.com, letstalkfaith.com. Click on that red banner at the top that says Give Food. Or, again, for those of you who are tech savvy, text WTBN to 51555, text WTBN to 51555, text WTBN to 51555. Well, we're going to continue on with our brief, because now I want you to pay attention, if you will. You have gotten the most nastiest of the flyers that came into your mailbox Friday, Saturday, Sunday, and maybe even today. Most of the time, if you're getting a flyer today, that means either the campaign consultant or the dark pool influencers, you know, like Americans for Good Government, that kind of thing. Now, I don't know if that's a name. I'm not implying they're bad. I just kind of pulled an example of a name. If you got a flyer today, usually they don't want to take a chance and drop a flyer the last day before the election. So most of the flyers are planned to come in by Saturday. And if some didn't get delivered, or maybe you were traveling, you would have that flyer by Monday. You are seeing the worst of the worst in these flyers. And I also want to caution you, because cable TV ads now can be run fairly inexpensively as they used to. Take Spectrum, for example. I'm on Spectrum. I was on Frontier for many, many years. I've been on Spectrum for a long time. But Spectrum knows my zip code. And with so many things that have gone digital, they can sit down with a candidate. They can take a look at whatever the district is for a House race, a Florida House race, a Florida Senate race, a congressional district. And so they can run ads for a candidate in that small subset area. And they're nowhere near as expensive as they used to be. And probably what's happening, though I don't have data to back this up, my hunch is that there's more money allocated, if the candidate has it, to really utilize this localized cable TV ads with the number of people that are on cable TV, both Frontier and Spectrum, that probably they're loading up in those areas. And so you've already seen some humdinger ads this weekend. You're going to see some more. And always remember, when you get one of those, here's what I want you to say. Look who sent it to you. Look whose campaign it is. And I say this whether it's somebody I'm supporting with my recommendations or not. Say to yourself, self, they think I'm a fool. They think I'm a big, gullible fool. They think I'm just going to take this flyer totally at face value and assume the worst of what the flyer is delivering in terms of content. Or you can say, you know what, guys? I'm a little bit wiser than this. I already did my homework. I know who I'm voting for. And I know that thousands of dollars have been spent on what we call opposition research. Opposition research. I give you an example. A few days ago, there were allegations that Mike Beltran, there was a journalist that wrote a story that Mike Beltran voted in New York. Mike is running in the Kathy Castor realigned district. And one of his opponents made a big deal about the fact that, hey, he's voting in New York. He's voting in New York. Some of you may have heard a news report. Some of you may have read about it. Well, let me ask you this. Did you also hear that we finally got to the bottom of it? Did you hear that Mike Beltran is Mike Beltran Jr.? And Mike Beltran Sr. is the Mike Beltran. This journalist did a horrible job of doing her research. Because it was the dad that was voting where he lives in New York. There's another ad that said that Mike Beltran voted to defund the police. Now, you would think if you were in the fool category, oh, my word, there was a bill that came up and he voted to defund the police. Well, if you understand what that issue was, and I'm just using this as an example, it can apply to any of the candidates with the foolishness that goes on at this time just before an election. There was a package with several budgetary items. And that package had several items, including money for something of a police situation. And it was a vote for fiscal responsibility. It wasn't a vote singularly to defund the police. But you see how the game is played. Now, the only reason why I wanted to point that out is sometimes the flyers or the ads have some element of truth. But by the time they embellish, by the time they blah, blah, blah, blah, blah, and if you don't do your homework, it's kind of like, I want you to remember Paul Harvey. What was his signature? What was his signature phrase he was known as? And now for the rest of the story. And that is precisely what I'm talking about here. So my recommendations are there for you on our website at letstalkfaith.com. Letstalkfaith.com. Hover your mouse over the top navigation bar where it says program, and you'll see a pop down, and then click on Bill Bunkley and just scroll down the page, and you'll see from north to south, you've got Hernando, Pasco, Pinellas, Hillsborough, Polk, Manatee, and Sarasota, my recommendations. But that does not excuse you from doing your own homework. And it's quite all right if you come to a different conclusion than I do. Because Lord knows in my heart, if you're just doing your due diligence and you're doing your homework, that is so gratifying to me. It is not gratifying whether I believe everybody's going to take my recommendations and vote exactly the way I vote. Yeah, I don't expect that. But my whole reason for doing this is giving you a little bit of a guidepost. But what I really do it for is I want you to be engaged. I'm serious. We are seeing communities being taken over by socialist, communist, Marxist radicals. We're seeing other areas being taken over by Islamic extremists. And it's interesting, they all have that one goal in mind. First, to undermine America, to pollute the minds of our children in public school and in colleges and universities, and to one day so poison the minds of the people of America that they would be so foolish to say, hey, I want socialism. I want that government grocery store. I want Medicare for all. I want, I want, I want, I want. Have you taken a look at our budget deficit? Have you ever seen that clock running and running and running and running? My friends, your congressmen have already really done a number on our children, our grandchildren, and our great-grandchildren with the amount of debt they have stacked on their shoulders. Not to mention that with all of the illegals that came in and all, we're seeing all this fraud with both Medicare and Medicaid. Those of us that have spent a year supporting, have spent a lifetime supporting this country, and my income level all through the years was at the highest level, so I know that I have put in maximum limits into my Social Security to know that in a few years, unless the do-nothing members of Congress that won't get together on a bipartisan basis and make Social Security, Medicare, and I'm going to say our military, to make it solvent and to start paying down the debt. I just can't imagine all the years of paying in only to say, hey, we can't do that anymore. Why? Do you realize that the interest on the debt of the federal government is now more than what we pay in defense spending? I repeat this day in and day out, but I'm repeating it again because it matters. It matters. So I hope that you will vote, and I hope that you will be wise about all of the campaign stuff that's flying around. Well, I've got one more brief that I'd like to do, and it's in the area of our elections. And that is probably most of you over the years, whether you were watching Channel 13, Channel 8, Channel 10, Channel 28, or whatnot, a lot of you have probably over the years become familiar with one of the retired newscasters, and a newscaster that's retired from Channel 8. His name is Jeff Patterson. And if you follow Jeffrey when he's been out on some of his hurricane escapades, I think one of his most recent ones where that big hurricane came into Cedar Key and he wrote it out in Cedar Key. Well, anyway, Jeff is a friend. He and I both share that we are both past presidents of the first U.S. Volunteer Cavalry Rough Riders. And Jeff also has a great interest, as I do, in the historical aspect and the educational aspect for the kids. Well, Jeff Patterson is going to run for the Tampa City Council. That's right. This is coming to us from Creative Loafing here in Tampa, an alternative newspaper. This article by Leif Helland. He writes, voters in the 2027 Tampa municipal election could see a very familiar face on the ballot next spring. For 38 years at WFLA, Jeff Patterson asked questions on behalf of viewers. Now it's his turn to go under the microscope as he makes a run for the District 4 City Council seat in Tampa. Currently, there are two other candidates, real estate agent James Paul, Jamie Adair, and Stetson College of Law grad John Grandoff, are running to fill the seat vacated by Councilman Bill Carlson, who is running for mayor. Now, Patterson is the only one that's raised any money, about $300, according to the Hillsborough County Supervisor of Election. Jeff retired from broadcasting last April after, as I said, covering the whole area for about four decades. And he filled his paperwork to run for the city council just a few months later. And the only reason why I'm making this public is because of the article on Creative Loafing. So he says his top priority for Tampa is improving the infrastructure. He said that in conversations with current city council members, they always mention the constituents' top complaint is damaged roads and sidewalks. But he said, quote, and my street, anybody's street in Tampa, was on schedule to be repaired once every 75 years. Well, he said, 75 years have come and gone. Jeff Patterson, running for city council, City of Tampa. I'll be right back. It's who I am. It's who I am.
1: 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I approve this message. 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We need a balanced budget amendment so we don't spend more money than we take in. And we need to fix Social Security so everyone has something to look forward to. 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
0: Stop.

Welcome back. A little reminder, if you will. A little nudging, if you will. Did you take just a few moments to get your gift in? In the last hour, we've got about 5 minutes left. I'll get an update shortly after the 4 o'clock hour. Will I see that we took care of 20 children? I don't know yet. But I'm praying and hoping by faith that that will be the case. But maybe you got a little bit busy. Would you allow me to take a minute just to give you those phone numbers again? $80, which amounts to about 4.6 cents a day for the entire year until August of 2027. 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Imagine that, 4.6 cents a day, all the way till next August, to feed a starving, hungry little boy or a little girl. You know, Latin America, Caribbean, right outside our back porch in our hemisphere. 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Three ways to give. Only takes just a few moments to do so. Well, coming up in the next hour, we're going to be talking about a book that I want to explore. The name of the book is The Goddess That Failed. The Goddess That Failed. Feminism's Unending War Against Men, Families, and Civilization Itself. Written by an ex-feminist, Janice Fiammingo. And she's going to be joining me the next hour because she argues that modern feminism has shifted away from genuine gender equality, and feminism has transformed into a radical ideology. Her book asserts that feminism operates by convincing women that they are perpetual victims, which ultimately fosters resentment toward men and destroys natural reciprocity between the sexes. We're going to talk about personal disillusionment. We're going to talk about the impact on men and the societal consequences. That's a book that we're going to be talking about coming up in the next hour. So as we take a break, reminding you, make that call just this second to Food for the Poor. $80 takes care of two children with the match. 855-353-4673. 855-353-4673. 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Letstalkfaith.com. Click on the banner Give Food. You can also text WTBN to 51555. Text WTBN to 51555. I'm Bill Bunkley. Going to take a break. Don't go away. We'll be right back.

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1: With SRN News, I'm Bob Agnew in Washington. President Trump is asking the Pentagon to reduce military exercises U.S. conducts each year with South Korea.
2: President Trump taking to his Truth Social page, stating he has instructed Secretary of War Pete Hegseth to substantially reduce the military drills we do with that country. The president saying, based on my very good relationship with Kim Jong-un of North Korea, I am not happy with the fact the U.S. has long ago agreed to participate in joint military exercises with South Korea. These exercises are not only costly, but send a signal that is totally inappropriate and hostile to a country that, as long as Donald J. Trump has been president, has been unthreatening and respectful.
1: And that is correspondent Laura Winters. Lala skirts Hawaii's Big Island. Here's correspondent Donna Warder with an update on the storm.
3: Lala skirted Hawaii's Big Island without making landfall as a hurricane, and now it's weakened to a tropical storm. But hurricane specialist Larry Kelly of the National Hurricane Center says Lala is still punishing the Big Island and drenching several of Hawaii's other islands.
4: Rainfall totals in excess of 30 inches have been reported on the eastern side of the island, of the Big Island, damaging winds as well.
3: Tropical storm conditions have spread westward from Maui to Oahu and Kauai. Governor Josh Green says more than 60,000 households are without power. Three hospitals have switched to generator power. There's a search and rescue mission after flash floods swept several occupied homes off their foundations in Hawaii County. I'm Donna Warder.
1: An American tourist has been killed by a lightning strike on Sicily's Mount Etna. That happened while hiking Europe's largest volcano following a period of intense activity. Recently, the 29-year-old man from Kansas was rescued by a helicopter after being struck Sunday evening in an exposed barren area. This is SRN News.
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11: When George Washington accepted command of the Continental Army, Americans were fighting a king and determined not to replace one form of unchecked power with another. Washington understood the difference between authority and ownership. In 1775, he declared, "When we assume the soldier, we did not lay aside the citizen." Even as commander of America's army, Washington remembered that he remained one of the people and that the power entrusted to him was never his to keep. He did not fight to rule America. He fought so Americans could govern themselves. Washington's example gave the young nation something more than victory. It gave America a standard for leadership. Those who hold power must remain accountable to the people they serve, because in a free nation, leadership is not ownership. It is a duty and a trust.
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16: This afternoon, expect a mix of sunshine and a few clouds with a high reaching 94. Tonight will be clear to partly cloudy with high humidity and a low of 81. Tomorrow will bring humid conditions with a blend of sunshine and clouds, along with a chance of a thunderstorm in spots during the afternoon with a high of 93. Tomorrow night, there's a possibility of a thunderstorm in the evening. Otherwise, it will be partly cloudy, warm and humid with a low of 82. That's your AccuWeather forecast. I'm meteorologist Joe Lundberg for AM 860. The Answer.
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20: Man, it's awesome to be on. Thanks for having me.
19: Hey, my pleasure. Yeah, I'm actually from down around your district there, LaBelle, Florida, just east of Fort Myers there. And my cousin's sheriff of Hendry County, and got some mutual friends up here as well. Bernie Jacques has been on our show several times educating our audience. So it's good to have a conversation with you here. Look forward to that.
20: Steve Wooden's.
19: Yeah, man.
20: Steve Wooden's your cousin?
19: He sure is. Yep. Grew up down in South Florida. And yep, it's he sure is. Yep. Reelected multiple times now, Steve, as sheriff.
20: Oh, yeah. I've known Steve a long time. I used to represent Hendry County when I was in the Florida House. So he's a good friend. I've known him a long time.
19: Excellent. Yeah, good to hear, man. So, yeah, we'll jump right into it. Some of the main topics, you know, turn out the vote. I know, get the effort out. That's the biggest key for these elections, especially, you know, coming up very quickly here. So what's your message around turn out the vote?
20: Number one, it's about voters making sure their voice is heard. Florida, we're the best state in America. The reason why we're this best state, obviously, the leadership of Governor DeSantis and before him, Governor Scott. But it's really voters. It's about voters making sure they get out. It's making sure that you elect the people who you know are going to make sure that they keep, yes, your taxes low and have a smart running government based on conservative common sense principles. But it's also about law and order. It's about making sure that Florida's culture from its leadership remains consistent. And we're a state that believes in family values. We're a state that believes in constitutionalism and Western civilization. And so people need to go to the polls to make sure that that continues. And so voter turnout is essential. We want every Republican to get out and make sure their voice is heard. And in terms of me running to be the Republican nominee, I spent 17 years in the business community. That was my career before politics. Served 4 years in the state house, 6 years in Congress, been a fighter against the radical left and for conservative principles as long as I've been in politics. And it'd be my honor to represent the Republican Party as the nominee for governor this November.
19: Yeah, we're excited about that. It's going to be such a big vote coming up. And then also, of course, in November, my wife, Lindsay, and I own a top 100 real estate team here in Tampa Bay. And of course, Amendment 3 has been a big topic of conversation on my show, the Consumer Quarterback Show. We've been talking a lot about Florida DOGE and the efforts to going around the state, you know, sniffing out all the wasteful spending. Some of it may be fraudulent spending, but we're really pulling for Amendment 3. And I think a lot of Floridians could utilize some of the tax breaks, and we're seeing some insurances come down. What's your thoughts generally around Amendment 3?
20: I support it, but you know, this is really the beginning. This is not the end. Whether the amendment passes or fails, we're going to bring back an entire property tax review and a fee review, by the way, through the Tax and Budget Reform Commission next year. The governor has 11 appointments commissioned, and so we want to study all taxes and fees in Florida, and we want a real solution for eliminating homestead property taxes, and if we can't get there, then providing real relief to seniors on fixed income and working families in our state. And you're a realtor, you know. The seniors on fixed income, people are working families, you know, they're teachers, they're firefighters, police officers, you know, they're not living in a $1 million house. You know, they're probably living somewhere 400,000, 500,000. So let's find ways to make sure they get serious relief so that they can continue to afford Florida. And I think if you couple that with more insurance reforms that we're going to do in our first year as governor, you can really make sure that people are able to afford living in our state so we can keep the Florida dream alive and well for everybody.
19: Yeah, absolutely.

0: Honestly, it's something I don't really talk much about. I don't really think too much about it. Florida has been great to me. I moved to this state 30 years ago to go to college. Honestly, doing this right now was never on my bucket list when I was in college or even when I was early on in my career. It's not something I ever thought I was going to do. But, we're a great meritocracy. People come to this state from just about everywhere, and they just want leaders that are going to get the job done. That's all they're looking for. And so, I don't even really think that's about race. I think that's more about how Republicans in our state have watched me be a leader in the battle for liberty, have watched me on Capitol Hill, whether it's fighting for the president's agenda, making sure that, waitresses and tip people on tip share can have money in their pocket and not be taxed on it. Seniors getting, having more money in their pocket from their Social Security checks as opposed to having to be taxed on that. And even when I was fighting for school choice, when I was in the legislature and working on parental rights and making sure that we can get a lot of that stuff done in Florida, they know that we're going to keep the policies that Governor DeSantis has in place. And so it's really more about just getting the job done for people. The other stuff, I'll let others talk about that. But we're a meritocracy, man. People just want to make sure their leaders are going to get the job done.
1: That's right. Yeah, the left are the ones obsessed with race, it seems like, all the left. But another major issue, President Trump came out a couple weeks ago really talking about the election fraud that we've seen in the country. And a lot of people, of course, believe that the 2020 election was stolen from him. And of course, having the President Trump backing and endorsement, such a huge thing. But Florida's been promoted as the gold standard. And I'm not sure if you're aware, but here in Hillsborough County, there was a 58,000 voter data theft from the Hillsborough County Supervisor of Elections office. It's under FBI investigation right now. So in line, with the president's concerns, if elected, what would you do to ensure election integrity in the great state of Florida?
0: Well, I will say I got to give credit to Governor DeSantis. We have the most secure elections. I know about that data breach, but if you compare us to how these other states run, our elections are the most secure and they're the most efficient. We really do it right. Today in Florida, if you vote by mail, you have to request it for every election cycle. In some of these other states, they just send it to everybody on the voter rolls. I mean, that's just crazy. The other thing that we do is you have to sign the ballot before you return it. If you don't sign it, it will not count. And there's another provision. The third thing is that when the polls close, if the ballots aren't there, they do not count. And so other states, they'll be like, oh, well, this came in. We have to count that one too. Nope. It's just like a football game. When the buzzer sounds, that's it. You ain't allowed to put,
1: That's right.
0: just because the receiver caught it in the end zone after the clock hits zero, that ain't a touchdown. It's over.
1: That's right.
0: And so that's how we treat our elections. And so this is the common sense stuff we've been doing in Florida for a long time. When I was in the legislature, and actually the CFO, Blaise Angolia, he was in the House when I was in the House. He was actually the person who authored a lot of our election integrity bills. I supported all of them, and we're going to continue to make sure we fine-tune our system. What they did last session, they passed the Florida version of the Save America Act. Governor DeSantis signed that into law, so we are going to make sure that gets executed as the state's next governor. We're keeping that as the law. And then the other thing we want to make sure we do is continue to scrub these voter rolls in Florida. We don't want to have people in our rolls who should not be there. We want to make sure that Floridians and Americans are voting in our elections, and we're going to continue to secure the ballot box.
1: Amen. Yeah, I appreciate that. And when you think about the turnout, the vote efforts, that's such a big part of it. And we don't want another Spencer Pratt situation like they did to him out there in Los Angeles. That was pretty wacky what happened out there in California. But you're heavily favored to win the nomination, and the challenger you would be challenging, or the challenger would be David Jolly. That'd be who you'd going up against. And I believe he used to be a Republican and kind of known as a flip-flopper. Is that right? What's your thoughts about a potential matchup with David Jolly?
0: He's a Trojan horse for the Democrat Socialists. That's what he is. This is a guy who was a career staffer on Capitol Hill. When the member that he worked for, Bill Young, who's a longstanding congressional Republican out of Pinellas County, when Bill passed away, David Jolly ran for the seat. Then he turned around and lost the seat to Charlie Crist. Then he became an independent and started trashing Ron DeSantis for reopening the state during COVID-19. This guy doesn't know what he believes, and now he wants to be Florida's next governor. All of a sudden, he's had an epiphany in his mid-50s that he's a Democrat all of a sudden. I mean, you can't even make this stuff up. Listen, at the end of the day, you got to have a governor whose judgment coincides with what the people of Florida want. People are choosing Florida. They keep coming to Florida.

0: because of the Florida way of life. They come here because of common sense conservatism. David Jolly thinks that Democrat values are something to be celebrated, and that's just simply not true. We've rejected that in our state. And so we're going to be making the case that this is a contrast election between common sense and the crazy of the Democrat socialists. Because rest assured, if David Jolly wins, it's not going to be him making these decisions. It's going to be the DSA staff and the DSA hangers-on that are going to be pushing him to make Florida look like Virginia and New Jersey. And our people do not want that.
1: Yeah, exactly. And they call themselves socialists. They're actually communists. They want to, redistribute the wealth and seize the means of production. It's terrible. I know you're on a tight schedule here. One last question, if I may. I grew up with a lot of farmers, folks that owned orange groves and harvesting. What would we do in Florida to protect the farmers?
0: Great question. We've been talking with Commissioner Simpson on this. One of the things that we're talking about, the state's already starting to do it, and we're going to have to continue it, is purchasing development rights from some of these family farms. Being in real estate, that farmland is easy for a developer to want to come along and buy it or get into a joint venture with a family farm. And, the numbers, the dollars are what they are. So the state, we want to step up and help purchase those development rights. So those family farms are actually getting some dollars for the value of that land and other uses, but that they keep those farms in production. Farming and agriculture is critical in our state. Obviously, we feed ourselves, but we also feed half of America when it gets cold. And so we need agriculture in our state. We're going to continue to protect it. Development right purchases is one of the strategies in order to get that done.
1: Right on. Yeah. Well, thanks for spending time with us. I know you're on a tight clock here today, and good luck in everything. Good luck in the primaries. And of course, looking beyond that, I think, you'll crush David Jolly. Of course, I believe that, we've really moved the state towards red over the last 8 years or so. So there's, best of luck to you. We appreciate you spending time with us here on the Consumer Quarterback Show, Congressman.
0: Awesome. Listen, thank you, man. Take it easy.
1: All righty. You too. Take care.
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10: 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So, but of course, those are thousands and thousands of dollars. 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
8: All right. 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And also, we're going to have Daniel White on next. 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We're going to be talking about an insurance update, what's happening in the flood markets, what's happening with insurances. And also, I think you're going to be pleasantly surprised because I believe some of the carriers, we've seen rate decreases across the state with more competition. We've got more competitors, companies coming back into Florida. 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A couple of hot listings. 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As you know, my wife, Lindsay, and I own a top real estate team here in Tampa Bay. We rank in the top 100 out of 20,000 realtors in Tampa Bay. 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For example, is the one we have on the screen here, Tampa Bay market report for the second quarter, 8% top of the leading the pack, dominating. 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This is God's country. All right, so we're talking with Louis Calixto, Heating and Air Paramedics of West Pasco, Michelle Stanlin in studio with us as well. Louis, back to school, final thoughts, and you also have beattheheatwestpasco.com. That's the giveaway.
9: Right. So we got the giveaway on October 21st. If you're having any issues with the AC right now, you'll have to wait like a few months. I mean, you can give us a call for $19.99, less than $20. We can go out there, check it for you. And you might don't even need a new AC. I mean, we can, maybe it should be like something simple and we can fix it.
8: Yeah, that's great. And the honesty is what I appreciate.
9: Right.
8: You know, there's other contractors that I've seen or heard these stories where, you know, they'll sell them something they didn't need. And then, you know, you have a second contractor say, well, he tried to sell you a new system. You didn't need a new system. Right. Have you heard that?
9: Right. Yeah, a lot. So we heard that, every day. Especially when I was an employee back at the time. So I know.
8: Part of the training process for some companies, I bet, right?
9: So, yeah. So what do you think, Michelle, of all the giveaway? Same thing. I mean, we can just go check it out for less than $20. I mean, you don't have to wait like 2 months to win a new AC.
10: Right. I mean, you spend more than that at McDonald's. Yeah. So, I mean, you can't live in an environment in this area and it being this hot and this humid and not expect any type of health effects, you know, for you or longer damage for your house. So, you know, like I said, for less than McDonald's prices, you can get it fixed. Get it.
8: Yeah. There's a reason why Florida was one of the last states settled, right? I mean, back so in the day before HVAC, man, people were living up north for a reason. It was a little bit more moderate climate, but, All right, good stuff. Thanks for coming in. What's the website to where people can go to your company?
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8: 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We're going to give you an insurance update, real estate update as well. A little bit more on Amendment 3. We want to make sure you're spreading the word, voting yes on Amendment 3, and ignore the naysayers out there that are talking about all this nonsense about losing police, losing fire. What about your roads? All that's not going to go away. We'll talk about that coming up more with Daniel White here on the Consumer Quarterback Show. 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
12: With SRN News, I'm Bob Agnew in Washington. The White House is ordering a major reduction in military drills with a key ally. The president has directed the military to substantially reduce joint exercises with South Korea. He says the annual drills actually send a hostile signal to North Korea. He noted that he has a relatively good relationship with Kim Jong-un. The president also cited South Korea's recent refusal to join the U.S. in its effort against Iran. The cleanup continues today on Hawaii's Big Island after a close brush with Hurricane Lala over the weekend. The storm did not make landfall, nor did it cause any deaths. It is blamed for a lot of damage, sweeping 100 homes off their very foundations. The storm weakened to a tropical storm on Sunday. It was a down day across the board on Wall Street at the closing bell. The Dow was down by 272 points, the Nasdaq off by 84. You'll find more on these stories at srnnews.com.
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14: 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How many times do we have to talk about the fact that oil prices are lower than they were under Biden? How many times do we have to...
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22: This afternoon, expect a mix of sunshine and a few clouds with a high of 94. Tonight will be clear to partly cloudy and humid with a low of 81. Tomorrow will bring humid conditions along with sunshine and a few clouds with the possibility of a thunderstorm in spots during the afternoon. Expect a high of 93. Tomorrow night, watch out for a thunderstorm. In the evening, otherwise it will be partly cloudy, warm and humid with a low of 82. That's your AccuWeather forecast. I'm meteorologist Joe Lundberg for AM 860, The Answer.
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8: All right, welcome back. Consumer Quarterback Show, Platinum MVP team at Keller Williams Realty. Been a little while since we had Daniel White in studio with us. He's our insurance expert contributor. Giving you an update on insurance, things happening in the market, some rate decreases across the state, across carriers. Daniel, give us a little teaser what we're going to talk about today, my friend.
23: Yeah, absolutely. Well, first of all, I just want to say thanks for bringing me back in here. It's been a little while. The summer, kids out of school, today's back, Pasco County, so that's fantastic. My summer begins now, right?
8: That's right.
23: But yeah, man, rates are definitely taking a trend downward, which is fantastic, right? There's a lot of options out there for homeowners, condo owners, business owners right now. The market is really strong. Competition is really strong. You're starting to see some of these big carriers provide some additional opportunities to get extra discounts on their home policy. So it's fantastic. It's
8: good. I love it. It's a good time. Capitalism, right? I mean, you got more people, more carriers coming back in the state of Florida. Hurricanes are behind us now, a couple years in the past. So I think that's a big deal. And when you think about your PITI, your principal interest taxes and insurance payment, that's going to help a lot of folks. And if we can get Amendment 3 passed in November, that's going to be such a huge shot in the arm for the industry. Everything from, of course, the real estate mortgage, title, insurance companies. I mean, it'll just trickle down. People are going to be spending more money. But there is a group that sued now. The group sued up in Leon County. They filed and the judge agreed with them that the name on the ballot for the Amendment 3, it was Save Our Homes from Excessive Property Taxes. It's now gone to James Uthmeyer, the state attorney general. He has to come up with some more bland ballot language, which, you know, Save Our Homes from Excessive Property Taxes, they claim was a little bit too, too much of a political slogan, they called it. So anyways, yeah, you know, hey, look, I don't think there's anything wrong with that name, but some people are going to say that. And of course, it's going to be a lot of the lifelong politicians who are accustomed to their policies. And just a quick shout out to the people that say, oh, well, how are we going to cut? Where's the money going to come from? Let's take a look at where some of this money comes from. By the way, first of all, let's summarize. In 2019, you had $32 billion as collected from cities and counties. 2026, it's up to $60 billion. And if we don't touch it, if Amendment 3 does not pass, in 2031, it's going to go to $84 billion. Okay, they're going to continue to ratchet that money up. And then another 5 years, it'll be $100 billion, right? So let's look at where some of that money's coming from. Okay, well, where can you cut, Brandon? You know, you're going to lose your police. You're going to lose your fire. How are you going to cut all this? Well, let's start with the $1.9 million in grants to DEI-focused art groups in Jacksonville. How about $7.5 million for a one-mile sidewalk? You can't tell me that that's a legitimate deal, right? How about in Pensacola, $150,000 per year to a management company that brings drag shows into the city's Singer Theater? Yeah, we really need drag shows. We can't afford to lose those. All right, how about Broward County? $890,000 to DEI training since fiscal year 2020. And by the way, DEI is just legal racism. It's just racism that they're putting in. It's mostly against whites and Asians. And then including pushing the genderbread person. You might say, well, what is a genderbread person? Oh, this is where they teach you about queer identity, gender expression, what an intersex is, a bunch of garbage straight from the pits of hell. And then, you know, you look at all these other, you know, where you look at $75,000 hologram for Mayor Donna Deegan up in Jacksonville. We had to give her a hologram of herself for people coming off of the airplanes, et cetera. Hillsborough County, $950,000 for county employee vehicle allowance. I'm sorry, if you're getting a salary, go ahead and pay your own car allowance. That's $572,000 for unconscious bias training here in Tampa Bay. So don't be fooled. Don't let them lie to you and tell you that you're going to lose your police and fire. That's just garbage. That's lies of the left. All right, so Daniel White here in studio with us. We're going to get back to the insurance game here in just a moment. A couple of hot listings from the Platinum MVP team. Keller Williams Realty, 6085 Bahia Del Mar Boulevard, unit number 106. Beautiful condo, ground level condo, corner unit, fully furnished on the beautiful Isla de Sol community. It's a golf community, 6085 Bahia Del Mar Boulevard South, number 106. It's a 2-2, 1145 square feet, short drive to the beaches, and you are on the beautiful sugar sand beaches and dolphin-filled waters of beautiful Pinellas County, St. Pete Beach, and Passa Grill. Have you ever been down to Passa Grill? What a cool area, right? Very unique down there.
23: It is. It is. I want to talk to you about this condo, right?
8: Yeah.
23: So there's some good competition out there. A lot of insurance carriers right now with their condos. There's a lot of people turn their condos into short-term rentals, Airbnbs, all that stuff. So fantastic pricing. Lots of options, lots of coverage stuff there for these clients. So again, I want to touch back really quick. You spoke about hurricane. Hurricane season's not over, ladies and gentlemen. It is still here. It is hot out there. It can happen at the drop of a dime, right? Yep. So stay prepared. Make sure if you haven't already, check your policy declarations. Make sure you have hurricane coverage. Make sure you can afford your deductibles, all of that stuff. Right now would be the time to make some changes if you need to make those changes, because hurricane season's not over until the middle of November.
8: What's kind of a high-low on how you want to be? What do you see most of your folks doing as far as the deductible? Because that's a great point. A lot of people don't have the reserves that they once had 10, 15 years ago. What's a high-low there?
23: Yeah, and so, again, it's not as if you have to come out of your pocket, right? So if you have a 2% hurricane deductible and you have a dwelling value of $300,000, your expected deductible is $6,000, right? So if hurricane comes and does $30,000 worth of damage to your home, and that's agreed upon between your insurance carrier, you, your claims adjuster, whatever it is, then you're going to be looking at a check for $24,000, right? So that's how the deductible.
8: Okay, so you don't have to pay that first.
23: You don't have to pay that first.
8: Got it. No, I'm glad you said that.
23: Yeah. I'd say on average, it's probably 2% for hurricane, wind, and then I would say probably about $2,500 for all other perils, right? Fire, mold, theft. That's where you're kind of looking at that AOP is what you may see on your deck page. Stands for all other perils.
8: Got
23: so
8: it.
23: Take a look at those, because those are important, right? I mean, at the end of the day, that is the deductible that you've selected, you've signed for on your policy application.
8: Yeah. So. And there's a game you can play too with deductible versus premium, right?
23: Yes,
8: can you explain that?
23: Higher deductibles, lower the premium. Lower the deductibles, the higher the premium.
8: Yeah. Right? Yeah. I'm with you there. So that's a great
23: point. So it's a comfort level. Right?
8: Comfort level. Yeah, exactly. How you know, what your reserves look like, and you know, you look at all the other expenses as well. I want to talk a little bit about, you know, what you've seen over the last several months. I know earlier in the year you saw DeSantis came out and was talking about how Citizens was one of the main ones giving, I think it was like an 8.9 decrease across the board for their policyholders. And it was a lot of money that they were able to give back. You don't see many times where insurance companies are doing that, right?
23: Yeah. So I've been in this game for a really long time. I've seen it at its worst. I've seen it at its best. And I can tell you right now, with the amount of carriers that are out there and the changes that are happening, I'm excited to talk about the insurance. I love the insurance. Obviously, I've been in it since 2006, 2007, right?
8: Yeah.
23: And so it's nice to open up my emails now and starting to see, hey, there's a rate decrease in the works expected on your new quoting policies or the renewals on this date. So I think on average, I've seen somewhere between 6-8% with most of the insurance carriers. Obviously, you're going to see less of a decrease, probably closer to the coast. We still live in Florida. We have our beautiful beaches, the water, so it's going to happen. But inland, you're starting to see some really nice rate decreases. And I would just tell people out there right now, if you haven't looked at your homeowner's insurance or had some requoting done in the last, you know, 1 to 2 years, it's time now. Look at it. Let's see what can happen.
8: Yeah, get a quote. Reach out to the show, 813-917-1894. We'd love to talk to you, put you in touch with Daniel. He can take a look. Get a review done. This is the time to do it. Get a review done before you have some kind of a rush. You have this hurricane that's coming, and when the hurricane's in the box, you're not able to, you know, buying the insurance coverages and you can't make changes. So call into the show, 813-917-1894. We'd love to talk to you and, you know, help you understand more about the position that you're in. By the way, the economy's doing pretty darn well right now. Here's one of the president's advisors, Kevin Hassett.
0: By letting the border be uncontrolled and letting lower skilled folks, they stampede into the country and then take jobs, then what happened was that the average wage in the U.S. under Joe Biden dropped by about $3,000 per family over his 4 years. And so people actually lost money in real terms. And lost a lot of money. It is one of the worst presidential records since we've had data. Already going forward, because of these factors, then for manufacturing and construction workers, which are really, really great jobs, great paying jobs, the typical worker is making about $4,000 more per year than they were making at the start of the Trump term. And so, President Biden created jobs that were really bad jobs and weren't jobs that were taken by people who are native born in the U.S. President Trump is creating great jobs, and the jobs are being taken by people who are native born U.S. citizens.
8: So that's a big deal. You know, you've got more people in the private sector working now. I mean, I feel like the economy's just on the bust. Once we finish up this conflict overseas, gas prices drop, insurance rates coming down, tax amendment on the ballot in November, I think we're on the right path, especially here in Florida.
23: I agree with you. You know, it's nice to see a positive trend happening, and that's what we're kind of seeing right now. And hopefully we continue that path.
1: Yeah, it's going to be great, man. I think we're heading towards some good stuff. You also have increase in jobs. You know, the construction jobs are up. 22,000 jobs is the last report I saw. Manufacturing's up, 5,000 plus new jobs. And then you got all the onshoring happening. Toyota was going to build in Mexico. They decided to build in Texas. You know, these are huge plants that they're building, right? You know, so the economic impact, it starts with construction, and then it's going to be people, hey, you got to plug those machines in, you got to operate those machines, and then you're building in America, so that's going to help the American people with those ongoing jobs. So then you're going to see an uptick in jobs continue, and then we're going to have a much stronger economy because of it.
23: It's nice to drive down the road and see some help wanted signs out there, right? People are looking for help. They're looking for opportunity with other people to come in and start working. So it's good to see that stuff, right?
1: Let me ask you a question, Daniel. By the way, Daniel White here, SSW Insurance. I'm your host, Brandon Rimes. When you think about this impact of AI, that's been a big topic across the board, all different industries. So how has that affected insurances, or are you seeing it affected? What do you see there in terms of artificial intelligence?
23: Yeah, I think people are still a little hesitant about it, but I think you need to embrace it, right?
1: Yeah.
23: You really need to embrace it, because if not, you're going to get left behind, because it is moving that way. I personally use it. I think it is a great tool to use. I think people need to, again, get over the fear that it's going to replace them. It's not going to replace them. Use it as, think of it as an assistant that does exactly what you want that assistant to do.
1: Well, that's a good point, because I heard also a stat where I can't remember if it was Kevin O'Leary, one of these, you know, pretty high level business owners that were talking, and they said, hey, look, this is the rise of the solopreneur, the rise of the one or two person team, because as long as you have the people that are smart enough to direct it and create the systems and then allow the AI to run it, now you can replace all of those other types of administrative or things that you were going to need. So it's going to eliminate your startup or reduce your startup cost. And your ongoing cost, right? So you can have, you know, people, you know, some of these bots in a sense doing marketing pushes or whatever. Of course, it's great with payroll and systems like that. CRM system, you can integrate it in a lot of different ways. So it's going to help people in the long run that are especially that have the brain power to be able to prompt the AI in the right way.
23: Ask it what you want to know, and it's going to help you, right?
1: Yeah.
23: Think about it. 2 years ago when it came out, we were on top of it. We were nervous. We were scared. Well, where we are right now and where it was 2 years ago is absolutely amazing for what it does. Where are we going to be at in 2 years from now? Like, it's going to be mind blowing.
1: Yeah.
23: Right. And you don't want to be 2 years, 4 years out and not touching it, not understanding it. Even if you have a little bit of understanding of it, it's going to help you out. If you just say, I don't want nothing to do with it, that could be scary in 4 or 5 years as a business owner if you haven't messed around with it.
1: Oh, yeah. It'll be interesting to see. And there's also, I'm looking for a video that Dave sent me, producer Dave, because we've got, you know, you got AI it's scary in a couple of ways, because what it is, there's a video I'm looking for where it's a coffee shop. And they've got in this coffee shop, the AI attached, somehow it's attached to the people and it's measuring productivity. Do you have it pulled up there, Dave? Yeah. So this is the one where, so it's breaking. So this is essentially where I've got the audio for it. I'll play the audio.
2: This is a bit scary. No wonder Elon Musk gave this video an exclamation mark. This is footage from a coffee shop using AI to monitor its employees. The blue text with white letters indicates each employee, and the number shows how many cups of coffee they've made. You can see that an employee named Anna is working diligently, making a total of 20 cups.
1: Anna's working hard.
2: Meanwhile, Olga is hiding in the corner, slacking off, and has only made 3 cups.
1: Olga, you're about to get fired.
2: All of this is tracked by the AI, which then reports the findings to the boss. In Amazon warehouses, similar technology is used to monitor employees. They even allow AI to generate termination notices for workers with...
1: Oh boy, the future is here, isn't it?
23: But as a business owner, right? Yeah. You have your business to run, you have your family to take care of, you have this email to answer, you have this phone call.
1: Yeah.
23: It's tough to watch all of that stuff. There's no way you can do that in one single day. So,
1: yeah,
23: obviously not. Yeah. You can see what's going on. And guess what? It also holds the people accountable.
1: It's pretty wild.
23: If they hold
1: man.
23: You accountable to make a paycheck or to make sure that they get paid every Friday or every other Friday, right?
1: Yeah.
23: They should be held accountable for their actions and what goes on. So
1: I hear you.
23: You know,
1: I mean,
23: if you're scared of it, maybe you're not happy with the job that you have. Maybe it's time to look somewhere else.
1: That's right. So, good point. All right, quick break. Right back. More with Daniel White, SSW Insurance Agency, here on the Consumer Quarterback Show, powered by the Platinum MVP team at Keller Williams Realty, at Brandon Rhymes 1, at CQB Show. 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Right back.
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1: 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We're talking with Daniel White. 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We want you reaching out to the show. Greatly appreciate everybody that supports the show. We had an uptick in calls last week as well, getting a lot of love on social media as well. Follow us online. We'd love to connect with you. And we're getting a lot of video views as well. Appreciate that. 4925 North US Highway 441 in Ocala. This is a unique property here. We've got a residential slash commercial property, 8 acres of land, just shy of 8 acres of land, 4 bedrooms, 2.5 bath, at 4925 North US Highway 441 in Ocala. And what's cool about this one is you've got 5.3 acres that are zoned B4 commercial with frontage on North US Highway 441. 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Only in America, dreaming in all right. That's right. Only in America, baby. You got the Tampa Bay Rays, the MLB. They're about to build a $2.3 billion ballpark on our street right here in beautiful Tampa Bay. You're looking at 122 acres in Drew Park area. and it's going to be a $2.3 billion mixed-use district. Hillsborough College, Dale Mabry campus, the team is putting in about $1.2 billion. The county approved $796 million. Tampa's the holdout at $180 million. So it's going to be interesting to see, Daniel, how this plays out. But, you know, one of the things that's going to happen is you're going to have a lot of economic impact. I mean, you've got residential there, you've got commercial, of course, retail, and of course a great new stadium that could potentially be built. It's going to be such an impact for Tampa Bay, isn't it?
7: Huge impact, and they're winning as well, right?
1: Like, yeah, we went to a game a couple weeks ago.
7: Man, 70 wins or 70 plus wins this season, man, they're playing good ball.
1: They always overperform too.
7: They're playing good ball, man. They're just playing consistent. It's consistency. It's really nice, man. We went to a game a couple months ago or so, and it was, a new stadium would be refreshing.
1: Yeah.
7: Refreshing.
1: Yeah, not that the drop's terrible or anything. I mean, it was a fun experience. Mike Murphy, shout out to Murphy Auto Group. He allowed us into a suite. We did a quarterback show, kind of a meetup there. And we'll do another one, too, so we can get more of our folks involved. I thought we'd just buy a bunch of tickets out and, you know, whatever center field or right field somewhere and bring like 30, 40, 50 of the show partners and realtor teams and everything. And just have fun.
7: Your face there, you know?
1: Yeah, right. Yeah, no, that's, but yeah, you know, so you think about, you know, Tampa Bay, the economic impact of all the cool places. I mean, you've got such cool places here in Tampa Bay, everything from the beaches. You've got John's Pass and just so many cool things to do there, downtown Tampa. You know, there's boat clubs. I mean, you're just able to go out, find dining, sports teams. What a great place to live, work, and play. It's a place that we feel safe when we go out here in Florida because our you know, management and the governor, you know, they back the blue. I mean, what a great place to live, work, and play, right?
7: It's beautiful, man. It's beautiful. There's a lot of places out there that you don't get all year round. Like, you know what I'm saying?
1: Yeah.
7: You get sunshine, you get the Rays, you get Tampa Bay, you got the Lightning, you got all of this stuff going on, right? So a new stadium would bring just so much opportunity to the town.
1: Yeah, and there's a lot of development also going on downtown in that area. Those different districts downtown there as well. One of the cool things too is that we get that coastal breeze. A lot of folks that are like, oh, well, Carolinas are like a cool place. It's kind of, you know, halfway back to New York or whatever for some of these folks. But some of the areas, you just don't get that coastal breeze, and it's hot, hot, hot. At least here it's hot, and we do get a breeze.
7: Yeah. Well, you remember when they were building the airport, and they brought in all the companies, all the restaurants and all that stuff, and they all kind of competed to get a spot there in the airport, right?
1: Mm-hmm.
7: So it's going to happen with the Rays, and it's just, it's good quality food, restaurants, you know, entertainment, all that stuff. It's exciting.
1: Yeah, it really is. Daniel, how can people connect with you, my friend?
7: Call the show. They can call us. 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
1: That's you. Right. Yep, good stuff. All right, we appreciate everybody out there tuning in. Shout out to Louis Calixto. 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
13: With SRN News, I'm Bob Agnew in Washington. The White House is ordering a major reduction in military drills with a key ally. The president has directed the military to substantially reduce joint exercises with South Korea. He says the annual drills actually send a hostile signal to North Korea. He noted that he has a relatively good relationship with Kim Jong-un. The president also cited South Korea's recent refusal to join the U.S. in its effort against Iran. The cleanup continues today on Hawaii's Big Island after a close brush with Hurricane Lala over the weekend. The storm did not make landfall, nor did it cause any deaths. It is blamed for a lot of damage, sweeping 100 homes off their very foundations. The storm weakened to a tropical storm on Sunday. It was a down day across the board on Wall Street at the closing bell. The Dow was down by 272 points, the Nasdaq off by 84. You'll find more on these stories at srnnews.com.
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25: Tonight will be mainly clear with a low of 80. Tomorrow is expected to be mostly sunny with a high of 95. Tomorrow night will be clear to partly cloudy, very warm and humid with a low of 82. Tuesday will bring humid conditions with sunshine and a few clouds along with a chance of a thunderstorm in spots in the afternoon. The high for Tuesday will be 93. That's your AccuWeather forecast. I'm meteorologist Jason Caterina for AM 860, The Answer.
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26: Welcome to Seculo. It's Monday. It's August 17th. Welcome to the show. Will Haynes in studio. This is Logan Seculo. Phone lines are open at 1-800-684-3110. Talking about the breaking news, you always feel like there's something new coming out of the Middle East, coming out of our war with Iran. Iran has now placed a $30,000 bounty for the capture or murder of U.S. troops. And by the way, if you happen to be a woman who can do this crime, essentially, who can commit one of these murders or captures, they'll actually give you more. You don't see a lot of that in the Middle East, but you know why they're doing this. Again, a $30,000 reward for anyone who kills and captures a U.S. soldier, with the reward doubled if you are an Iranian woman. This, of course, is coming at a very, very hostile time. And it comes to the point where President Trump has been talking about who has the Strait of Hormuz? Who's controlling what? We have been dealing with this war now for many months now, but now it feels like the plot has thickened as you have this moment where they are encouraging their own people to get out there and make some money.
28: Well, this comes at a time as well where Reuters is reporting that a senior Iranian official is saying Iran could be considering moving to an offensive posture as opposed to just a defensive posture. This is a serious issue here, this $30,000 bounty, because you don't think of it just in the terms of the battlefield of Iran or the vessels that are near Iran.
26: Yeah, this is a big concern. We got to be fair. Like there's not a lot of restrictions or that we know about this. So this could spill over into American soil.
28: That's right. You think about the Iranians being the largest state sponsor of terrorism. What is the most likely form of this taking place if they are offering this bounty? In terrorism form. When you think about their proxies with Hamas, Hezbollah, the Houthis, their preferred form of warfare is terror. So when you start to think about a $30,000 reward, you start to think about how porous the American border was for 4 years under Joe Biden. We know that IRGC members, people with ties to the IRGC, people with ties to terrorist proxy groups, were caught at the border. You also have to assume, with how porous and how many gotaways there were, there are individuals that were not caught that are under this same category. So it's not just a, oh, this is the war taking place over there kind of thought process. When they are calling for this, and publicly calling for this, that has to start wondering. Every military installation, any person in military could then potentially be a target on the battlefield, which Iran is expanding globally at this point.
26: Yeah, absolutely. We want to take your calls about this and some other topics. CeCe Hiles is going to be joining us in a little bit to talk about an update from Pastor Saul. You know about this story out of China. We got an update coming from there. We also are going to talk a little bit more about some of the ACLJ work, because we are really starting to wrap up. As I said, it's the 17th of August, so we're going to start wrapping up our Impact Match. 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Again, that's at aclj.org/impact. You have your gift doubled. That means there's another ACLJ supporter ready to unlock their pledge. And when you do it today, even if you decide, I want to become a champion, which is something that gives on a monthly basis, your first donation is doubled. We've had a great month so far. 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And then it'll be months until we're able to open up another one of these opportunities. We were able to get it through August, and then we'll have to wrap up for a number of months, probably towards the end of the year. Maybe we'll be able to do something else. But today is the day to do it. Go to aclj.org. But like I said, phone lines are open. I want to hear from you. When you hear about these threats coming in, does that make you rethink the way we even negotiate with Iran, that they would put this kind of bounty on their people to do this? 1-800-684-3110. Again, 1-800-684-3110.
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26: Secular, I want to clarify something. You may say, who's making this bounty? How are they able to do this? Is this something that's happening undercover? Is this something they're getting out in this dark web? How are we finding out about this? No, they're saying it front and center. They have the Iranian army chief, Amir Hatimi, said there's a large number of requests for these bounties to put on American soldiers, despite, of course, there not being that many U.S. ground troops in Iran, which is why we're a little concerned that this is going to be taken outside of Iran. But again, this was put out through their media chains. This wasn't something that was done desperately or done some quiet way through some tunnel system, through some, you know, WhatsApp threat. This is just done in their public media saying, you know what, we've decided we're going to put a bounty on the heads of all U.S. soldiers. And by the way, if you're a woman, we're going to double it. Because if they, of course, think that women are usually second class, but in this situation, you know, they're going to do it because, you know, have someone who they think less of be able to commit a murder, then maybe they should be doubled.
28: Well, and once again, I think that tells you all you need to know also about where they're expecting this to take place, not necessarily on the battlefield of Iranian territory, but elsewhere around the world. If they are saying, you know, courageous Iranian women who can carry out such an action will receive double the reward, that to me is saying that they are expecting this not to happen on the aircraft carriers that are stationed in the Gulf, or the pilots that are flying over, they are thinking that this will be a terroristic style attack on American soldiers around the world. They also are claiming that the weapon that is used to kill an American would be kept in a supposed museum currently under planning, so that they are going to almost
2: memorialize.
28: I think they're expecting that there could be martyrs if something like this goes forward, and this will become a part of the revolution's lore going forward. I think there's several different ways to dissect this, though. One, I think it is a real threat. I think you can't look away from
2: it's
28: that.
2: It's not just showboating.
28: Right. And so I think the mili-

0: Thunder. Let's go to Russ in Ohio. Russ, go ahead.
1: Well, you just took my thunder. I don't know where they're getting that money. And they're nothing but liars. General Keane and so many other experts are saying that these people are never going to give up and all these things. I don't know why. What President Trump is waiting for to finish the job. I'm getting frustrated with that part.
0: Russ, I certainly get frustrated when these kind of moments happen because I don't disagree with you, which is we kind of all know what we're dealing with, but then there's this false reality that's presented to us as if they're this negotiating partner that seems like they're going to stick to what they're going to have to say. Of course, we know that has failed multiple times over and over again, where they are telling President Trump something, he reports it, and then, of course, it doesn't go. Look, the president and the administration are not dumb. They have to understand that this is happening and that this does not make the American negotiation process look safe or secure. It gets worse, though, because this is not something that on Front Street you would put out there as an American media. This is what the Iranian media has from their heads of the army saying, you know what? We're putting a dollar reward on citizens who are willing to take this fight into their own hands. And double it, by the way, if you're a woman. So $30,000 in, converted for if you are a man who takes on and murders or captures a U.S. soldier. If you're a woman, we're going to make it $60,000 that you're going to get. Again, fairly life-changing money for a lot of people over there.
2: Well, and to that point, and Russ, I think... One, it's not as if they have $0 or can't print money to satisfy this bounty. Yes, the economic portion of the war has become the major focus of the administration, putting more sanctions on Iran, putting stress on their oil supply chains through Hormuz, that blockade. So, yeah, they are in economic dire straits in the Iranian country and in their economy, but it doesn't mean that they're not making this as an attractive offer. I think that is the exact reason why they are using a monetary bonus or reward, if you will, for their people. It's also to be like, look, we do have this this ability to pay out. So there's a lot of propaganda there, as well as individuals that are Iranian are probably suffering, thinking, oh, maybe I could make money. Here's the other angle, too, that I don't think a lot of people may be catching on to. This statement that is trying to, you know, turn the page into a more offensive strategy is coming from the Iranian army chief. I think what this also tells you is there is still this internal struggle between the IRGC and the normal army. The main
0: we need to
2: army.
0: Break that down because I think we conflate the two as Americans. Maybe we don't even understand that this is separate forces.
2: Right. This shows that power struggle is still ongoing in Iran. That after the death and the killing of the Ayatollah and a lot of the other leadership, the IRGC is really who stepped in to fill that vacuum. And that is who we know that there's a back channel with the U.S. government, with the IRGC, amongst also the forward-facing negotiations with mediators that are in the region. But the fact that it's the army chief that isn't the IRGC, it's two separate entities. There's the Iranian Republic's army and then the Iranian Revolutionary Guard Corps, which is their elite forces that also control a lot of the economy. That is where you're starting to see publicly now this rift rise up again. Because as the Trump administration says, we're still negotiating, we're still in these channels. This is very important to watch because the fact that they are moving here, that the army chief is trying to make this statement and trying to show I'm in control, that does show that one of the reasons why it is hard to negotiate is because that internal struggle is still ongoing.
0: Still ongoing. We don't know who a new leadership would be, but of course, the idea of there being a new regime, a true new regime, was kind of thrown out very early. And I think for a lot of us, there's regret there. That maybe we have done something poorly here. We have made the wrong decision. But of course, there's also pushback for those that want to see the job finished. I want to take a call about that, Bill in Wyoming, on line one. Bill, go ahead.
3: Yeah, thanks for taking my call. I've been wondering about this because I've yet to hear anything positive or whatever concerning this announcement about the bounty from the Democrat Party. Do you have anything to say about that?
0: Yeah, they're going
3: to
0: ignore it, I feel like, for the most part.
2: Well, actually, what they're going to do is they're going to turn this as, look, here's how President Trump has put not just our troops that are in the region and

0: harm's way, but our troops all around the world. I saw John Ossoff, who is running again for Senate in Georgia, was making that a big point his campaign this weekend.
1: And let's not pretend there's not a little validity to that. Well, let's not pretend that this war, which again had very different intentions than maybe we had planned, and maybe we are at a turning point here, or a tipping point, if you will, where Americans do look at it and go, what are we doing here? We are now not only, of course, everyone knows if you become a member of the United States military, especially now when it is a volunteer military, you know that you are putting yourself in harm's way, that you are going to be a target to a lot of people. And unfortunately, that's what it is. But are there things that our political world can do to help protect that? And are there things that can help or can make them more vulnerable? This is one of those moments where we have put them in a bit more harm's way than maybe was necessary.
0: Well, and I think it goes back to things that we've said on this broadcast many times, is why it is frustrating to some degree that that President Trump has his own path here for those that never wanted it to happen, or those that wanted complete regime change. He has taken kind of the middle ground of like, hey, we hit them really hard and now we're negotiating. That's where you see frustration, even from us, that like,
1: but negotiation can't have,
0: right,
1: have bounties on the heads of all. If you said there were bounties on the head of the leadership, I can honestly say that's probably not something too crazy to think about. The fact that, and I would include that from the very top down, but you're talking about anyone. You're blanketly saying, hey, citizens of Iran or people who are listening to this, we're going to pay you for essentially the scalp of a troop here. I mean, this is getting to the point of the risk. Where does the risk outweigh the reward here? And what is the reward at this point? We need strong leadership to come in and explain this, or, as we've said a million times, do the job. Phone lines are open, 1-800-684-3110. When we get back, we're going to give you a little bit of update on some of the work of the ACLJ here. It's not only going to be Iran Mondays. I want to keep this conversation rolling. CC Howell's going to be joining us in the back half, giving you an update on Pastor Saw. And of course, as frustrating as this is, it's why we have teams in the UN. It's why we have teams in Europe. It's why we have a Middle Eastern, you know, the ACLJ Jerusalem. We're a worldwide effort here, folks. And I want you to be a part of that team, too. So as we head to the break, consider supporting the work here at ACLJ.org. Of course, think about, pray about, giving me a call, because I would love to have you on the air today. 1-800-684-3110. Phone lines are open for you. We'll be right back.
2: We've witnessed monumental legal victories from defending the 14th Amendment and protecting our sacred American right to vote, the overturning of Roe v. Wade, and standing up for the religious liberty of our kids and seniors. But even with the many historic wins we've achieved, the battle is far from over. The attacks on our constitutionally protected rights persist. Countless unborn babies remain in jeopardy, and across the globe, innocent Christians are being targeted and killed across this country and around the world. This fight isn't just the ACLJ's, it's all of ours. It belongs to every American who wants to preserve the values and beliefs on which this nation was founded. 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
1: Lines are open for you at 1-800-684-3110. When you hear that there is a bounty on all American soldiers' lives right now, just telling the Iranian people, go out there, commit murder. Not only are we going to give you money, we're going to memorialize you in a museum to this war. It doesn't feel like something that could be happening in 2026, but sadly it is. And again, this isn't some fringe situation. This isn't some situation that's being told in some back channel underground. I think we kind of can conflate Hamas tactics and Iranian tactics as being, so they're not, I mean, yes, they're all connected, certainly, but they're not the same kind of trickery, if you will. This is just put on mainstream media in their markets saying, hey, you want to go do this? Guess what? All's fair. Bring us the bodies. We'll pay you out. Bring us the weapon. We'll hang it up for display. People can walk by and pay their respects. And we know that that is their method. And it's just shocking. It's disturbing. But it also shows where we are in the state of this war. That every time we think we are headed towards some kind of conclusion, this kind of thing happens. And it is something we need to be very well aware of when we're dealing with what is clearly a true threat. Because we don't know that's only going to happen in Iran on the ground. This threat could extend to U.S. soil. By the way, a lot of American soldiers on the ground throughout the world. Obviously, in Europe and in Asia, there are American soldiers everywhere. So now you have put, and then they, you know, it's not even specific. It's veterans. What are we talking about here? They've made a very blanket statement saying, you know what? We'll do this for you. In the work of the ACLJ, as much as it is important that we have to keep talking about all these different things, when we are talking about the lives of our U.S. troops, I think we need to really take a step for a moment and go, what are we doing? Are we confident in the way things are being held and are happening? Maybe we are. And I want to hear from you. That's at 1-800-684-3110. I want to hear from Mary, who's calling in North Carolina. She's an ACLJ champion, kind of leads into this. Go ahead, Mary.
6: Yes, I have. First, I want to thank you so much for being my main source of information. And just a few comments. One is that I've never trusted the Iranians. I was in college when the regime change occurred in 79. And I recall the problems between the two Islamic groups. And I had classmates that were Iranian saying they got letters from home saying, stay in America where you're safe, and the tears in their eyes, getting that. And even now, hearing the bounty thing, that is very concerning to me. I have a son who's been in the Marine Corps 19 years, and he's over there right now. And being that he's a husband with a wife and three little kids at home, is, you know, it's pretty heavy. I don't know why things have been dragging on so long. I just trust that there's intel that we don't know about. And I'm just praying God just continue to give our president and all of our other leaders, guide them in their decisions. And I'm really just trusting in that.
1: Mary, first, I want to say, number one, thank you for being a champion. But also thank you and your family for your dedication and service to our country. I understand the heaviness. I can't understand it in the terms of I'm not living through it. But I imagine from your point of view, this is something that's concerning. As I said, if you join the United States military, you understand that there are risks that go into it. But we live in a modern society where you think modern, even era of war, isn't like this, where there's just a bounty for anyone. And like you said, you have a son, multiple children, your grandchildren. We feel for them. And it does reframe this back and forth we always get right now between, you know, are we negotiating? Is there a deal on the horizon? Is it not on the horizon? When you're negotiating people who are willing to do this, again, not a bounty on our leadership, which obviously I don't like, but I kind of understand from a war perspective. But a bounty on anyone who may serve our country, and a significant one at that, from the government on their local media. Mary, thank you, though, for calling, and thank you for being a champion. it's a disturbing revelation here. And I know a lot of you are calling in about it. Maybe we could take some more, but I want to get your thoughts.
0: I think to that point, that's why I think we have been pretty strong in our statements of we want the Islamic Republic of Iran, that framework, that government to no longer exist. Why? Because the people that are the third tier, the fifth tier, however far down you go, are the ones that are still calling for what? The assassination, effectively, with a bounty on the lives of American troops. And so I think even though it is that internal power struggle, because the chief of the army isn't who's necessarily being negotiated with, because it is that split, it shows that the power struggle is real and that their tactics and their belief system is still intact, that is still the way they want to do business in this world, and therefore they should no longer have the option to do business in this world.
1: Yeah, let's take Leonard, who's calling on line three, who certainly feels similarly. Leonard, go ahead.
7: Hi. I want to just say this is absolutely repulsive.
1: Yeah.
7: And I think that this shows the kind of enemies we're up against. And I think we need to trust God and finish the job.
1: Yeah, I mean, I think that is a very good way to put it. It shows the enemy that we're up against, what you're actually dealing with here. This is not a traditional, I guess you'd say, conflict worldwide. You are dealing with governments and regimes that are willing to weaponize their own people. We have seen that underhandedly with Hamas when we've said, you know, human shields, all those kind of statements that are thrown out there a little too flippantly these days when you don't realize what they're talking about. In this situation, it's the opposite. It's citizen cavalry that's being sent to take down and destroy anyone who may wave the flag of the United States of America.
0: Well, and to that point as well, going back to the previous caller said, what have elected Democrats been saying about this? They're using this as a time to dunk on the president. They're using it as a time to say, like, look, he's drastically depleted our munitions reserves. He has sent people into harm's way. Now there's going to be a bounty on them. But they're not offering any solution either. They could disagree with the premise of getting into this, but they haven't said, here's how we should move forward. Here's how we should work together to defeat this. I don't think anyone out there, maybe a few in Congress, in the House of Representatives, would say that, you know, we had no problems with Iran. But the fact of the matter is that this is the reality that we are living in. And they're all just using it as a political talking point for the election in November. Of like, we need to put a check on the president because look what he's done. He's put our troops in harm's way. But where's the solution? Here's how we would work with him to ensure that Iran is not a threat to the United States. That's what we're missing here. So even if you side with people on the left or even on the right that are critics of the president and what he decided to do here, then where's the solution too? I want to hear that from people. I want to hear if you think that it's being this war is being prosecuted in the wrong way. What else would you do? Because it's not just bring them all home. It's not just leave it as it is. So they can complain about it and get people fired up at rallies in Atlanta. But if you don't have a solution, then you're also not any better than what you claim to be saying you're talking out against.
1: We got a second half hour coming up. This first half hour flew by. We do have an update from the ACLJ team on the situation with Pastor Saw in China. That's going to be coming in a couple segments. But we still want to take your calls at 1-800-684-3110. 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And, of course, you can catch it however you get your podcasts. Just search for Seculo, search for ACLJ. You'll find it there. We are there each and every day. We do it live, 12 to 1 p.m. Eastern time. You can be a part of the chat, be a part of it. It's really fun. It's a good way to engage with like-minded, sometimes not so like-minded people, but it's always entertaining. We'll be right back with more on Seculo in less than a minute.
8: With SRN News, I'm Keith Peters in Washington. A marathon meeting between U.S. negotiator Jared Kushner and Israeli Prime Minister Benjamin Netanyahu left the fate of the Gaza ceasefire unclear. Officials signaled moderate optimism after Monday's talks, but offered no concrete commitment by Israel to the latest U.S. proposed peace plan. American negotiators appeared to acquiesce to Israeli demands that Hamas disarmament must come before any reconstruction of the devastated Palestinian enclave. Luigi Mangione's state murder trial and the killing of UnitedHealthcare CEO Brian Thompson has been postponed indefinitely. His lawyers are seeking to have the case dismissed on double jeopardy grounds after Mangione pleaded guilty to federal charges last week. On Wall Street, the Dow down by 272 points. More details at srnnews.com.
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12: Tonight will be clear to partly cloudy with a low of 81. Tomorrow, expect humid conditions with sunshine and a few clouds, along with a chance of a thunderstorm in the afternoon. The high will reach 93. Tomorrow night, there is a possibility of a thunderstorm in the evening. Otherwise, it will be partly cloudy, warm and humid with a low of 82. That's your AccuWeather weather forecast. I'm meteorologist Jason Caterina for AM 860, The Answer.
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1: Welcome to Seculo's back half of the show today. 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We're now in the back half of our Impact match. I want you to be a part of it today at aclj.org. Of course, it's Monday. It's August 17th, and the work continues on. In the next segment, we're going to be joined by C.C. Heil, who's going to give us an update on Pastor Saw in China. You know him as he was a legal resident of the United States of America, was a pastor to China, was arrested, served a very long sentence there, but still has been denied his request to return home. This is a point where he has been dealing with a battle with cancer and would certainly love to come to America, meet his grandchildren, spend time with them, and get home. But that being said, the main topic of the day, and we're going to discuss that more at length coming up, because the work of the ACLJ is very important, and I want to make sure we never forget that that is why this show is on the air completely, is, you know, we have an incredible legal team and we have an incredible media team. We obviously want to keep you updated on the news of the day and stuff that we find to be interesting. One of which, of course, today is the $30,000 bounty that has been placed on the lives of our U.S. troops by the Iranian army in their public media facing operation, essentially saying, if you're a man, $30,000 we would like, or you would get for each person you kill that waves the flag of the United States of America. If you're a woman, we're going to double it. Because, you know, it's more insulting to a man to be murdered by a woman in their culture. And then we're going to take the weapon that you caused this damage with. We're going to hang it on the wall, put it behind a glass case, memorialize you in our museum against America. Sounds like a joke. Sounds like something from 100 years ago. But this is what's happening, actually happening, in our current quote-unquote negotiation with Iran to end this war. You may have agreed with the original motives of the war. You may disagree with them. But now at least you can see what we're dealing with in terms of a threat. It's not just position to leadership. We are talking about specifically anyone who is a United States military service person. We heard from a mom who called in saying her son is serving right now, small children, her grandchildren. And yeah, you understand there's always a risk to being a United States military service person. But a risk is a little different than a bounty on your head. We know that people we work with have had those bounties on their heads, but again, they're usually pretty high up. People who are the ones directing these initiatives. But now it's moved on to the individual person. And how will President Trump respond to this? Has he yet?
0: Do we know? I'm not seeing a response directly from the president yet. Once again, we did see that this now 60-day window of negotiation is officially closed. So this is where we've gotten. At the same time that the 60-day window that was supposed to after the MOU, which was ripped up effectively by the Iranians. But that negotiation time has closed. It's getting to a curious point as far as the observing the way that this plays out, because you are seeing more desperate moves from the Iranians. And the fact that they are saying, we are going to go on the offensive, you have this army chief doing this bounty. You also know that there are people around the world that are not like the citizens of Iran that were massacred in the streets for protesting the regime. There are people around the world that are true believers in the Islamic Revolution of Iran.
1: Of course.
0: And that is where this is taking what could be a very dark turn for this chapter of this conflict. Because if Iran is feeling like they are in a corner, it could get a lot messier going forward if there isn't a plan to end this once and for all.
1: I want you to give me a call. We have three lines open right now. After this segment, we have with CC. We may take some calls during that segment. I'm going to take as many calls as I can. 1-800-684-3110. A lot of you are watching online. Make sure you tell your friends about this show and everything that we do here at the organization. We'll be back in just a minute. But again, phone lines are open for you at 1-800-684-3110. Right back, senior attorney here at the ACLJ, CC Heil.
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1: Welcome back to Secular. Phone lines are jammed right now, so stay on hold. If you're on hold right now, let our phone screener take a minute to get through as many calls as we can. So just stay on hold. Don't go anywhere right now. We will get to as many of you as we possibly can in this segment, and then also in our last segment. We did want to give you an update. We've seen some news happen about the situation with Pastor Saw in China. This is someone who we've represented for a number of years and served his sentence. He was a pastor, was a legal American citizen resident. I guess
17: lawful
1: we're not resident.
17: Resident.
1: Lawful
17: green
1: permanent
17: card
1: resident.
17: Holder.
1: Green card holder. And right now, served his sentence, which we can get into what that was for, but cannot come home to America right now. And we honestly want this to happen before it's too late.
17: Yeah, absolutely. And I'll just give a background on his case. So back in 2017, Pastor Saw had been doing humanitarian aid work, which China actually had commended him for in the past. But he was doing it on the Burma-China border. And coming back into China, he was targeted and arrested for illegally crossing the border. Now, what's important about this, there were about 15 other people that were crossing at the same time. He was the only one that was targeted, arrested, and put in jail for 7 years. So we, of course, got involved early on. This is, I think, 8 years that we've represented Pastor Saw and his family. And through the years, we appeared 2018. There was a State Department ministerial that brought up Pastor Saw's case. In 2019, we had the UN Working Group on Arbitrary Detention with a favorable opinion saying that he had been arbitrarily detained and that China should release him immediately. And then in 2020, a letter from the Congressional Executive Commission on China, and interesting enough, Senator Rubio was the co-chair at that time, asking President Trump to bring up Pastor Saw's case every time he interacted with Xi and really push for his release. Unfortunately, China didn't pay attention to any of those efforts. He did survive his 7-year sentence, but March 5th, 2024, he was released from prison after serving his entire 7-year sentence. You would think, as a U.S. LPR, a U.S. green card holder since 1990, he would have just been able then, after he served his sentence, he's done everything correct, complied legally with everything, he would have been able to come home to his family in the United States, his wife, his two sons, and now he has a grandson. But unfortunately, China chose to enforce an administrative law that allows China to withhold his passport for 6 months after he's released from prison, up to 3 years. So actually, in September of 2024, China could have issued his passport at that time, but they haven't. It looks like they're continuing to hold it. They're maybe pushing it out to the 3 years, which would be next year. Unfortunately, Pastor Saw has recently been diagnosed with stage 4 cancer, and he wants to come home to his family in the United States, get treatment, see his wife and sons, and meet his new grandson. And that is what the ACLJ is pushing for. It is allowed under Article 14. It can be done. We have seen the president. She has had some compassion when Trump asked him to release Pastor Jin. He did. And Pastor Jin wasn't even a green card holder, but he was allowed, and he hadn't even served his whole sentence, but he was allowed to come to the United States. So we are desperately asking for Pastor Saw, who is a green card holder since 1990, who has his wife and sons and grandson here in the United States, to be released and allowed to come back to the United States to get treatment and to be reunited with his family. And we urgently need help in this, because we have a petition and we want as many people to sign it as possible.
0: That's right. And once again, if you go to ACLJ.org and click on the petitions tab right at the top of the homepage, you'll see something that looks like this. This is the petition you can sign, because we are trying to get as many. Our goal right now is 350,000. We're at a little over 327,000 signatures. If we can get to 350 before we send this to the president, to President Trump, by the way, to bring this up and to make sure that we can get this accomplished, that's our goal. But we know that you can do more than that. We know that through prayer, sharing it with your church, with your friends and family, if we could get to 500,000,
17: that would be great.
0: It would be unbelievable. So go to ACLJ.org. The petitions tab right at the top, and it's the first one you'll see. It looks like this if you're watching on the screen. But CeCe, I think it's also important to bring up, because I know how long and how difficult this battle has been that you have been at the front lines of, how many nights, probably months of your life you have been up all night fighting and advocating for Pastor Saw, that when you get to a point, sometimes the victory at the ACLJ is when you're in a country like China,
17: yes,
0: and you are picked up for what's clearly a political reason because of your religion, your faith, a lot of times that's when people disappear.
17: Yes.
0: It is a victory in and of itself to have someone sometimes just survive the prison term,
17: yes,
0: their sentencing. That is through the prayer of the people that we brought this to, through the pressure that the ACLJ was able to bring on China through the U.S. government. It may not sound like a victory to many people, but it is. The fact that when you read about the conditions he was initially put in,
17: yes,
0: it was torture.
17: Right.
0: It's torturing a human being because of their faith. He survived. We were able to keep him alive in that situation. Now we are doing this next phase of this effort to get him home. That's why these signatures, to show the president, to show our U.S. government. Sometimes even when we have the connections and you've been working with the State Department for a long time,
17: yes,
0: on things like this, sometimes it also has to show this is important to the American people.
17: That's right.
0: And that's exactly what we're trying to do.
17: Absolutely.
0: Right now.
17: Absolutely. When these letters go to President Trump and to Secretary Rubio, it is very important for us to be able to say we're sending this letter not only on behalf of our client, Pastor Saw, and not only because the ACLJ, this is an issue that's important to us. It's an issue that's important to hundreds of thousands of people. And that actually does make a difference. I know so many times people say, hey, when we sign these petitions, does it make a difference? It does. When President Trump and Secretary Rubio get a letter that's not just from one law firm, but a law firm that says we have 350,000 people that agree with us, or we have 500,000 people that agree that it is ridiculous to keep holding Pastor Saw in China after he served his entire 7-year sentence. He's done everything legally correct. There's no problem whatsoever. And to use an administrative law to continue to punish him is not right. They can send him home with a humanitarian exception. Absolutely. He has his green card. All he needs is his Chinese passport, and they can issue that today. And that's what we're asking. Just issue his passport, let him travel home to get his treatment and be with his family.
1: Yeah, and I think, Cece, we can kind of speak to this as well. When we do these petitions, sometimes it is, you know, getting a group of people together to challenge an issue that we know is maybe not going to be the most friendly of issue to the person that we are petitioning. In this situation, and it should help you make decisions on who you're voting for, who you're not voting for, and those kind of things, because in theory, you have what should be a friendly administration to this. However, this case specifically really isn't bipartisan.
17: Right,
1: there's
17: absolutely.
1: No, there shouldn't be anyone pushing back on this. And we don't necessarily know that there is within the United States government, other than getting it to the right person who understands what they're dealing with. And the Trump administration, hopefully, can see clearly with this.
17: Absolutely. Bipartisan. Let's go back to even Pastor Brunson and Pastor Naren. Senator Shaheen, who is a Democrat senator. She was one of my biggest partners and friends because she understands this is an issue. So it is definitely bipartisan. And even with President Xi, it's really not political. It's not political. It's just saying, hey, you have the opportunity under Article 14, under your own law, you can issue him a passport today and be compliant with your law. Please show compassion like you did with Pastor Jin. Please do that and let him come home.
1: And it's just bringing it to their attention.
17: Yes.
1: Because, like, there's a chance that
17: absolutely
1: she has no idea really what's going on. This is one person in a group of how many in China? I mean, so many that have legal issues in a
17: right.
1: moment. So just like our system here, we have to have people who are there to be their voices to even get the opportunity for the top leaders to go, oh yeah, this is nothing. This shouldn't be anything we have to worry about. But the ACLJ team has to be there.
17: Right.
1: And in working in a country like China, that's not easy for your team.
17: It is not. And just like Will said, you know, when 6 o'clock comes, everybody at the ACLJ is kind of like, okay, we're wrapping it up, except that's when my China day starts. And it was just like with Turkey or India, you know, I don't always get to have, okay, I'm working all day with the State Department, I'm working all day with the administration, and then nighttime comes, and then I switch hats, and now I have to start working China time.
1: Yeah, because it is, what, 12?
17: Yes.
1: 12 hours ahead? Our team is really putting in the hard hours, and we want you to be a part of it. Of course, there's a way you can get involved right now. You can sign that petition, ACLJ.org. Do it today again at ACLJ.org to bring Pastor Saw home. This is something we're going to take to the president. We're going to take the administration and say, look, you can do this. You can make this simple request. And yes, it's for an individual person, but that matters. So we want you to join with us today. That, again, is at ACLJ.org. When we get back, stay on hold. 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Thanks, Cece.
2: 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Countless unborn babies remain in jeopardy. 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
1: Welcome back to Secular. We got a full bank of calls right now, so I just want to make sure we get through as many as we possibly can. And many of them are ACLJ champions, people that give on a regular monthly basis. And you know what I always say is I like to bump them up to the front. So when they tell our phone screener they're a champion, as long as it checks out, you get a little special treatment from our team here. Now, two of you are on hold right now, two champions. One of you on hold for 5 minutes, one's on hold for 16. So I'm going to jump to the 116 first. Let's go to Kathy on line two. Kathy, go ahead. Thanks for being a champion.
21: Thank you very much. Thank you for taking my call. I'm not sure how to even begin to start this, but I think we, the people of the United States of America, need to unite as one. We have become too divided on everything. A lot of people aren't supporting the president's decision, but I will refuse to have any of our soldiers be killed by Iranians because of the fact that we, the people, cannot stand up for this country and fight back as one and not individuals.
1: Yeah, Kathy, number one, thank you for being a champion. I think that you are right, and it's something that we talk about all the time, and it's easy to just become words that the division in this country has gotten to a point of absurdity. The fact that you actually do have an issue like this, there should not be two sides to it. There shouldn't be two sides to Pastor Saul. There shouldn't be two sides to all of this, but a lot of them have become politicized. Now, look, you can have a problem with the way things have gone in Iran, whether you agreed with it at first. Maybe your opinions have changed. Maybe the goals have been shifted and you don't approve of it now. Or maybe you think that maybe it's too late. We need to go figure out another way to solve this problem. It's going to be politicized as we head into a midterm election. It's just sadly the truth that, as Will said, they're using these moments when you have a bounty on the head of American soldiers as, see, look what those people did. And I'm not going to say Republicans wouldn't do the same thing, or Democrats wouldn't do the same thing. You're playing with lives. You're using them as political pawns. And we also reveals the seriousness of the nature of the governments that we are trying to work with.
0: Well, and once again, I think that the way that this has been debated within the American political arena, it has not even taken the seriousness of the conflict seriously from the beginning, because you had immediately the opposing party not even try to come up with real understandable path forward or policy on this. They just had them bash the president and say he doesn't know what he's doing, Pete Hegseth doesn't know what he's doing, and trying to downplay the reality that Iran is and has been a threat for a very long time, their entire history, and they have killed American soldiers. So I think that's where it does get frustrating when you read headlines like this and understand that Iran is backed into a corner and they are going to start lashing out in other ways. And that there's been no unifying moment, as our caller brought up, that, you know, that can really look into it and say, hey, yeah, maybe we do need to start charting a new path forward with Iran. The nuclear deal didn't work. The JCPOA negotiating isn't working here. Yeah, let's figure this out.
1: I'm going to continue on. Another champion, Marion's calling from Texas, longtime caller. Marion, go ahead.
22: Yes, I just wanted to say a lot of people are upset with Trump because he hasn't ended the war. But one of the reasons is because the Democrats have put all this stuff on them, but they never account for the fact that in Benghazi that Obama let a lot of people be killed. And then in Afghanistan, Biden let a lot of people needlessly be killed. And that's OK. But if Trump does something wrong, I'm just tired of people getting on him about that. So my final comment is I believe that behind the scenes, he's trying to initiate activities to where he can arm people there and they'll do the fighting. They want to fight. They fought with their fists before against machine guns. Why wouldn't they fight if they have weapons? So I just wanted people to know the only reason Trump's holding off some is because of the attacks he's getting from the left and all that.
1: Hey, Marion. Well,
0: and I think, Marion, to that point as well, the fact that this is the commander of the army, not the IRGC, that's making this threat, there's a power struggle. Maybe they will end up fighting and killing each other off, so to speak, to give an opening for the Iranian people to step up. I'm with you. I hope that that's the path forward, but it's not in a great spot right now.
1: Yeah, let's continue on. Thanks, Marion. Don is calling with a similar idea. Don, go ahead.
3: I wish President Trump would take a new look at this whole war. I think we're going at it the wrong way, in the sense that we need to, instead of attack them at their strengths, we need to look for their weakness. We need to make them off balance. In martial arts, you don't go after the guy's strongest points. You go after their weakest. You do a leg sweep. You do this or that. We need to look at new spots, work at finding the leaders, locating them. They'll start popping their heads up pretty soon. But we need to attack them in the north, attack them in the south, keep them off balance. And then what happens is because right now they're calling the shots.
1: Yeah, it does feel, Don, and I'm only cutting you off because we're just running low on time. It does feel like sometimes in these situations that we are not leading this fight, that we are, like you said, the ones on our back foot trying to handle what's happening in this moment, not the ones taking the lead here. If not, you wouldn't have the vibrato that they have to say these kind of things.
0: Well, and I think the most frustrating thing has been the all the times when they've broken their promises and President Trump said, all right, now we're going to deal the death blow.
1: Yeah, and then it doesn't happen.
0: We led from the beginning. This was a true show of American force like we've never seen before at the beginning of this. And then when it got to the negotiating factor, it's like we forgot the best tool we have, which is the American force that can really put them in a position where they have no other choice but to surrender. And that has just been kind of left to the wayside.
1: All right, let's quickly take Larry in Mississippi. Larry, you're running out of time. Let's go ahead.
4: Well, I just think that we try to fight a war with a Western attitude, and we don't want to destroy the general public in Iran, but the Muslims don't care a thing about their own people. And that's why it's going to take very radical action in order for us to stop this mess now once and for all.
1: Yeah, Larry, if we knew the war we were getting ourselves into, and I assume that we had good leadership that did understand that, I don't disagree with you that this is the kind of threat you're talking about here. People who are willing to sacrifice their own people and also weaponize citizens to do this kind of thing. Quickly, let's go to Tony in Texas. Tony, last call of the day. Go ahead.
5: Hey, man, here's my point. Number one, you're dealing with liars. When you put something out on the air that, we're going to pay $30,000 to kill service, first of all, being a veteran and being a retired LEO, it's on your mind all the time. People hate you anyway.
0: Right.
5: But number one, you're going to trust a liar to pay you $30,000? How are you going to do that?
1: Yeah, Tony, I mean, these are people that are desperate. I assume that too.
0: There's the people that are the true believers that hear that and they're like, right, this is my cause in the Iranian infrastructure. And then there's the people that are so desperate because of economic dire straits. They're like,
1: we'll take
0: what
1: the risk.
0: Could it hurt?
1: Yeah, take the risk, and hey, maybe I get my name up on a plaque in a museum. All right, thank you all for joining us today. It's Monday. It is the back half now of our Impact Match. I want you to be a part of it today. That's at aclj.org. Thank you to everyone who called in today. We took a ton of calls. I like that. When you guys get engaged and want to call in, I mean, again, it's all right, it took 12 calls. Phone lines are always open during our show, which is 12 to 1 p.m. Eastern time, by the way. 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
25: With SRN News, I'm Keith Peters in Washington. South Korea hopes for the resumption of diplomacy between the U.S. and North Korea to ease animosities on the Korean Peninsula. This comes after President Trump posted on social media about U.S. military exercises with South Korea.
26: The 11 days of exercises involving 18,000 South Korean soldiers is one of two drills conducted by the U.S. and South Korea annually. and are designed to help with the readiness against North Korean threats. Following Trump's post, South Korea expressed hopes for resumption of diplomacy between the US and North Korea to ease animosities on the Korean Peninsula. The latest exercises were officially announced days after North Korea resumed ballistic missile testing activities banned by the UN.
25: That was correspondent Luke Garrett reporting. The Democratic Socialists of America are quietly building a network of activists to influence unions that are central to the Democratic Party.
6: DSA released a pamphlet titled, Why Socialists Should Become Teachers, urging socialists to enter the teaching profession not just to make more schools join unions, but to shape how teachers' unions make their demands. It presented as a test case a socialist group of West Virginia teachers. The union had demanded higher wages, but the socialists within urged leaders to make a more explicit demand. Not just pay teachers more, but to raise taxes on corporations and fossil fuel companies in order to finance it. In 2020, the Young Democratic Socialists of America voted to build a pipeline to prepare students for these sort of strategic jobs. Bernie Bennett, Washington.
25: Tropical storm Lala has left behind a muddy mess from intense rainfall and flooding as it moved past Hawaii's main islands. The storm weakened from a hurricane on Sunday without making landfall. On Wall Street, the Dow down by 272 points, the NASDAQ dropped 84, the S&P lower by 40. This is SRN News. A new poll makes an interesting connection.
7: The Pew Research study finds that Americans who are the most active in politics are also the most active in religious life. This group, which makes up just 9% of the U.S. population, is more likely to volunteer, attend local government meetings, donate to political causes, follow the news closely, and attend religious services than any other group. A second demographic representing 28% is religiously active but not politically. Michael Harrington reports.
25: A new AP NORC poll finds that American Jews are divided over whether protesting an event related to Israel is an act of prejudice against Jewish people generally. About 50% of Jewish adults say anti-Israel protests are not a form of anti-Semitism, but roughly 40% say they are. Two-thirds of Jewish adults think criticizing Israel for its military actions is not a form of anti-Semitism. This is SRN News. Here's the Wall Street Business Report.
8: Of the thousands of lawsuits Meta faces over child safety on its platforms, none may be more consequential than one going to trial this week in California.
9: States are seeking extensive financial damages that could, in theory, total as much as $1.4 trillion, plus changes in how the company operates Facebook and Instagram. The lawsuit accuses the social media giant of contributing to a youth mental health crisis by knowingly and deliberately designing addictive features. The trial in federal court in Oakland features four states as plaintiffs, California, Colorado, Kentucky, and New Jersey. Rich Thomason reporting.
8: Berkshire Hathaway is increasing its stake in Google's parent company, Alphabet. It's also boosting its holdings in home builders. The company also continued to pare its stake in financial companies and a number of other stocks in the April through June quarter. For the Wall Street Business Report, I'm Bob Agnew.
25: More details at srnnews.com.
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27: I'm pro-Trump conservative Republican Mike Beltran. 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I'm pro-Trump conservative Republican Mike Beltran, candidate for Congress, and I approve this message.
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16: Tonight, expect clear to partly cloudy skies with a low of 81. Tomorrow will bring humid conditions with intervals of sunshine and a few clouds. Keep an eye out for a thunderstorm in some areas during the afternoon with a high of 93. Tomorrow night, anticipate a thunderstorm potentially making an appearance in the evening. Otherwise, the night will be partly cloudy, warm, and humid with a low of 82. That's your AccuWeather forecast. I'm meteorologist Jason Caterina for AM860.
17: The answer. You're gonna be in charge for a while. Sir, yes, sir!
18: What's the most you ever lost on a coin toss?
19: Larry Elder here, the sage from South Central, the prince of Pico Union, the czar of common sense, the great Eldersky, Don Lorenzo. Welcome to the program. No victocrats allowed because we've got a country to save. So let's get her teed up!
28: Do you want to play rock? 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
19: 888-971-SAGE, 888-971-7243. I am Larry Elder. We are Salem News Channel. A former ABC News reporter said Dr. Fauci shut down his story about COVID-19 coming from a lab. So the story never ran. Houston school superintendent responds to that high school teacher's video we played last week that went viral. Milton Friedman once warned about the rise of socialism. We revisit the argument Bill Maher got into with a PBS host over Islam. Supposedly conditions on the USS Lincoln, which has been sailing in the Arabian Sea, are bad. Or is that another fake news story? House Minority Leader Hakeem Jeffries says he does not support Medicare for All. Apparently we're supposed to forget that he co-sponsored a bill for Medicare for All. AOC says she does not belong to the National Democrat Socialists of America group, just the local DSA chapter. But is there really a difference? All of this and more, 888-971-7243, 888-971-SAGE. Dissent is, of course, welcome. I want to start there when I just said dissent is welcome. There's a new poll showing a huge decline in trust among Americans, particularly over the last 10 years when you know who came down that escalator. Americans born before 1960 still believe that their neighbors will not rob them if given half the chance. The generation of Americans born before 1960 turns out to be the most trusting demographic in the country. The numbers, however, worsen with each successive generation. Those born in the 2000s register the highest levels of distrust ever recorded by the researchers at the Marquette Law School poll. A 25-country survey published by Pew Research earlier this year found that Americans do not merely distrust one another. Increasingly, Americans see their fellow citizens as morally bankrupt. American citizens are far more likely to view their fellow countrymen as fundamentally evil than citizens of other surveyed nations. And this divide really took off in the last 10 years. It's a piece about this in The Hill, written by a writer named John McGillione. He says this, and I'm quoting him, "The current generation entering adulthood has never experienced a society in which cooperation was the default setting. They grew up watching the adults in the room treat the opposing political party as an existential threat to survival." Quote, "The country is locked into a cycle where distrust breeds contempt. Contempt destroys relationships, and destroyed relationships ensure that the next generation doubles down on the disdain." He concludes the article with this. "The country is settling into a permanent highly profitable state of mutual loathing. For much of its history, the United States has been united more in name than in reality. Now it's a nation divided not only by borders, but by an unbridgeable psychological gulf, G-U-L-F, close quote. He didn't divide this into how Democrats feel about Republicans and vice versa. But my own experience, having had this show for almost 35 years, interacting with liberals, I live in a blue state in California, you can't go anywhere without being forced to interact with liberals. I've said this for years. Our side, my side, conservative side, believes the other side is wrong. The other side believes our side is not just wrong, but fundamentally evil. And that's the difference. Trump is an easy man to dislike. He's bombastic. He's arrogant. He insults people. He's not a traditional president. It's one of the reasons we like him. I said this for

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4: 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Even as commander of America's army, Washington remembered that he remained one of the people and that the power entrusted to him was never his to keep. 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

0: Now back to the sage, Larry Elder.
1: Hey, Larry. Doing a great job. This is Jeff from Michigan, and I've heard people say that, you know, the socialists have taken over the Democrat Party, but they did that already. I mean, if a socialist can run in a Democrat primary, they're already taken over. I mean, what would happen if somebody said, well, I'm a Democratic small government guy? They would have a heart attack. What if someone said, I'm a Democratic Republican? You can't run in this thing. This is for Democrats. And they already took it over, Larry. Hey, have a great day.
2: 888-971-SAGE, 888-971-7243. I am Larry Elder, Salem News Channel. Coming up, remember that story about the high school teacher in Houston? Found out that his kids couldn't read, couldn't write. During his lunch break, he filmed something they posted on social media. It went viral. Well, not too surprisingly, Houston Superintendent of Schools had to respond to it. Going to have his response for you when we come back. Also, Milton Friedman once warned against the rise of socialism. We're going to revisit what he said. And years ago, Bill Maher got into a pretty heated argument with a PBS host named Charlie Rose about Islam. Supposedly conditions on the USS Lincoln, which has been sailing the Arabian Sea, supposedly the conditions are bad. Or is this just another fake news story? House Minority Leader Hakeem Jeffries says he does not support Medicare for All. I guess we're supposed to forget about the fact that he co-sponsored a bill for Medicare for All, but now says he's not for Medicare for All. AOC says she does not belong to the National Democrat Socialists of America, but she belongs to the local New York chapter. Is there really a difference? The answer is there really isn't. As a member, chapter member, you have to support the agenda of the DSA. Otherwise, they can kick you out. The New York DSA chapter is a chapter in good standing. But AOC, who has aspirations for presidency, realizes that DSA is not testing particularly well. So now she says, oh, I'm not a member of the national group. I'm a member of the local group. No difference. I'm going to talk about that as well. Getting back to this disdain for Donald Trump, part of it is because of what ICE is doing. And I told you there was a Frontline PBS documentary called Lost in Detention during 2011 when Barack Obama was president. And every single allegation people are making about Trump regarding ICE was made back then. And Obama did not have to deal with a predecessor who allowed in millions of illegal aliens. Millions came in. What are we supposed to do? What are we supposed to do? Please leave, pretty please. What are we supposed to do? How are we going to undo this? 888-971-SAGE. Do not leave town.
3: I'm pro-Trump conservative Republican Mike Beltran. When some Republicans turned their back on President Trump, I stood firm and endorsed President Trump. Now I'm running for Congress to pass Trump's agenda, lower rising costs, and deport violent illegal aliens. I'm 100% pro-life. You can always count on me to stand strong for our conservative values and have President Trump's back once again. I'm pro-Trump conservative Republican Mike Beltran, candidate for Congress, and I approve this message.
4: Paid for by Mike Beltran for Congress.
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1: Well, that
8: Besser News. I'm Keith Peters in Washington. President Trump is threatening to take action in Oman.
9: President Trump is reportedly threatening to bomb Oman, which is a U.S. ally, if the country gets in the way of his administration's own talks with Iran. The two countries have been separately negotiating with Tehran to reopen the Strait of Hormuz. It's unclear where things stand now between the U.S. and Iran, as the 60-day Memorandum of Understanding is expiring.
8: That's correspondent Laura Winters reporting. The House Ethics Committee is investigating a sitting Democratic lawmaker over allegations of sexual misconduct. Correspondent Bernie Bennett has more.
10: The investigation into California Democrat Jimmy Gomez comes as the House is poised to consider ethics overhaul legislation as soon as next month that would, among other things, ban lawmakers from having sexual relationships with all congressional aides. The New York Post previously reported that Gomez had an intimate encounter with a House staffer. In a statement Monday, Gomez acknowledged cheating on his wife in years past, but maintained that his extramarital affairs were, quote, consensual in nature and haven't violated the law or House ethics rules. Bernie Bennett, Washington.
8: The U.S. Supreme Court is being asked to review a Texas law requiring the state's public schools to display the Ten Commandments. Monday's petition tees up a case that could set a new national standard for religious expression in classrooms. Over two dozen Texas families represented by the American Civil Liberties Union petitioned the nation's highest court to overturn a decision in April by the 5th U.S. Circuit Court of Appeals. The New Orleans-based appeals court's 9-8 ruling upheld the Texas law regarding the Decalogue. On Wall Street, the Dow down by 272 points, the NASDAQ dropped 84, the S&P lower by 40. This is SRN News. A new poll charts approval of gay marriage, correspondent Michael Harrington reports.
11: Sweden is the country where the most people think homosexual unions are a good thing, 92%. The Netherlands come in second at 89%. Spain checks in at 87%. On the other end of the spectrum, opposition to gay marriage is strongest in Nigeria, where the population is split between Muslims and Christians, 97%. It's also very unpopular in Indonesia, Kenya, and Malaysia. Michael Harrington reporting.
8: A surrogate mother who gave birth in Texas to a California couple's child is embroiled in a legal battle. She gave birth to a boy with a severe birth defect and is attempting to gain custody of the child. The birth came after a judge in Texas ordered a hospital to provide life-sustaining care. The surrogate says the couple pressured her to have an abortion after learning of the diagnosis. This is SRN News. Berkshire Hathaway is increasing its stake in Google's parent company, Alphabet.
12: The company is also boosting its holdings in home builders, even as it continued to pair its stake in financial corporations and a number of other stocks in the second quarter. The company agreed in June to invest $10 billion in Alphabet. It expanded that stake to roughly 106 million shares worth about $37.76 billion as of June 30. Berkshire also increased its investments in Delta Airlines and Macy's. Bob Agnew reported.
8: Authorities have lifted a U.S. security alert that halted avocado exports from Michoacan, Mexico's main avocado-producing state. The alert had left around 200,000 workers in limbo while the military set up increased security measures. More details available at srnnews.com. From Washington, I'm Keith Peters reporting.
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14: 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How did the polls get it that wrong? It's broken. Polling is absolutely broken. The question is going to be, why are we going to use it anymore? Why is anyone reporting on what polling is?
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20: Tonight will be clear to partly cloudy with a low of 81. Tomorrow, expect humid conditions with sunshine and a few clouds, along with a chance of a thunderstorm in the afternoon. The high will reach 93. Tomorrow night, there is a possibility of a thunderstorm in the evening. Otherwise, it will be partly cloudy, warm, and humid with a low of 82. That's your AccuWeather forecast. I'm meteorologist Jason Caterina for AM 860.
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24: 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Welcome to the program. 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
2: 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I am Larry Elder. 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Last week we aired a video that went viral. This is a Houston public school teacher, teaches seniors. After 2 days, during his lunch break, he films this, number 41.
29: So I am on my lunch break. It is, 11:30 or something like that. And I just finished a 3-hour class. We have what's called block, and block is where first and second periods are combined for subjects that need it. And so I literally broke down in the middle of class because I'm teaching seniors. These kids are leaving high school and going to college, hopefully, after they finish. We had 2 paragraphs to read, 1 sentence complete to write. I gave them the sentence stems. I basically completed the sentence for them in the model. These are 17 and 18-year-old kids. And they couldn't fill in 4 words. 4 words. I gave them the scenario. We annotated together. I gave them the answers before we even had the problem. And they couldn't do it. I don't know. I simply don't know where the problem is. This is only day 2. And I have seniors who simply cannot read and seniors who cannot write. They cannot write. They can reason. They have the ability to defend their reasoning if it's talking to their homeboy, but applying that to a written text, 2 paragraphs, and they couldn't do it. Our young black men, our young brown men, our young black girls, and our young brown girls
2: he's crying because he knows what this does to their future. So not too surprisingly, it went viral. The Houston Superintendent of Schools said this in response, number 40.
0: So, look, is that new information? I don't think that's new information. The sentiment, I think, we all share for 4 years or 3 years. The sentiment that there are kids who need, students who need support. 4 years ago, Wheatley was an F. There were many more students who could not read at grade level or do math at grade level. That is why we're here. That's why this is serious. That's why we're doing something about the fact that the students can't read at grade level. Yes, we're doing great. I hope we celebrate that. In fact, we're going to go to Wheatley tomorrow and celebrate the fact that they have an A. Because the A and these numbers don't really mean that much unless you think about the kids behind it. When you go from 38 percentage points or 34 to 58 in Algebra 1, that's hundreds, thousands of students who can now do math at grade level in either eighth or ninth grade. That's setting them up for success. Still, when you're at a 58, that means that there's 42% that's not at grade level. So yes, it's not news that kids, that

0: With SRN News, I'm Keith Peters in Washington. U.S. kindergarten vaccination rates have declined again, with exemptions reaching a record high. Federal data released Monday show 4.2% of children are exempted from vaccine requirements. That's up from 3.6% the previous year. This marks the fourth consecutive year of rising exemption rates, mostly due to non-medical reasons. The Trump administration is temporarily pausing construction of a contentious border construction project in Texas's Big Bend National Park, while the head of the agency tasked with building the wall visits to do an on-the-ground evaluation. On Wall Street, the Dow down by 272 points, the NASDAQ dropping by 84, with the S&P 500 declining by 40. More details at srnnews.com.
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6: I'm pro-Trump conservative Republican Mike Beltran. When some Republicans turned their back on President Trump, I stood firm and endorsed President Trump. Now I'm running for Congress to pass Trump's agenda, lower rising costs, and deport violent illegal aliens. I'm 100% pro-life. You can always count on me to stand strong for our conservative values and have President Trump's back once again. I'm pro-Trump conservative Republican Mike Beltran, candidate for Congress, and I approve this message.
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11: Tonight, expect clear to partly cloudy skies with a low of 81. Tomorrow will bring humid conditions with intervals of sunshine and a few clouds. Keep an eye out for a thunderstorm in some areas during the afternoon with a high of 93. Tomorrow night, anticipate a thunderstorm potentially making an appearance in the evening. Otherwise, the night will be partly cloudy, warm, and humid with a low of 82. That's your AccuWeather forecast. I'm meteorologist Jason Caterina for AM 860, The Answer.
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